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4: Here's your total security of Southern Minnesota weather forecast. I'm meteorologist Megan Mulford. A tornado watch continues until 1 a.m. tomorrow morning. Cloudy skies expected tonight with thunderstorms likely. Lows dip down to about 59. Southerly winds 10 to 20 miles an hour. Cloudy skies expected again tomorrow. Slight chance for scattered thunderstorms. Daytime highs approaching 73. From the Weatherology Weather Center, I'm meteorologist Megan Mulford. Right now, it's 64 degrees.
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0: That's going to be great. We have a very interesting week one matchup in the National Football League. The NFL would not schedule Chiefs and Broncos if they didn't notice, if they didn't know something. Because that's the Monday nighter to open the season. So they got to believe that Patrick Mahomes is going to be healthy enough to play. And what about Bo Nix? We're going to do the Denver side coming up on the other side. More football talk. We're going to go to Denver, go to the Mile High. Is Bo Nix going to be ready for week one? That's coming up next on Westwood One Sports.
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7: Here's your total security of Southern Minnesota weather forecast. I'm meteorologist Megan Mulford. A tornado watch continues until 1 a.m. tomorrow morning. Cloudy skies expected tonight with thunderstorms likely. Lows dip down to about 59. Southerly winds 10 to 20 miles an hour. Cloudy skies expected again tomorrow. Slight chance for scattered thunderstorms. Daytime highs approaching 73. From the Weatherology Weather Center, I'm meteorologist Megan Mulford. Right now, 60.
8: In December 2020, I was the first doctor in the U.S. to receive a COVID-19 vaccine. I'm Dr. Eve DeRosso, chairman of emergency medicine at Lenox Hill Hospital. COVID-19 has taken a heavy toll on the Black community. To be able to tell them with authority that I felt safe enough to be the first and that I did my research and, hey, look, I'm like you, I understand you, I think made a big difference. The vaccines are lifesavers, but their protection can decline with time, and that's why booster shots are so important. Boosters increase the level of immune response in people who are vaccinated. With Omicron, vaccine effectiveness against hospitalization was 91% after a booster. Everyone age 5 and up should be vaccinated, and everyone age 12 and up should get a booster dose. Your best protection against COVID-19 is to stay up to date on your COVID-19 vaccinations, including booster shots. That means you'll have more protection against COVID-19 and can avoid running into me in the ER. For more information, visit covidvaccineproject.org.

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5: Waiting on the next move, I'm Paul Stevens, Fox News. The tenuous ceasefire between Iran and the U.S. could be in danger again.
6: President Trump posting on Truth Social a warning to Iran, saying the clock is ticking and that they better act fast. It comes amid this delicate ceasefire between Washington and Tehran, and some analysts argue that there's questions and concerns over what Iran would want out of a deal. Axios today reporting that the president is expected to hold a Situation Room meeting with top national security team members on Tuesday. And following his high-stakes visit to China this past week, the White House today announcing the creation of a board of trade and a board of investment to allow government-to-government channels between the world's two largest economies.
5: And again, Fox's Alex Hogan in Washington. The president also spoke with Israeli Prime Minister Benjamin Netanyahu earlier today on the Iran situation. Kentucky holding its primary this week as the president continues to seek the ouster of a Republican House member, Thomas Massie.
7: President Trump posted on Truth Social Sunday calling Massie, quote, the worst Republican congressman in history. On ABC's This Week, Congressman Massie said he wasn't concerned over GOP Senator Bill Cassidy's loss in Louisiana Saturday and alleged that well-financed opposition has gotten involved.
8: How did this race become the most expensive race in the history of Congress for a primary? It's because three billionaires from outside of Kentucky have funneled millions of dollars in here. They're trying to buy a seat.
7: President Trump endorsed Massey's opponent, Ed Gallrine. Massie has seen the president's anger by voting against the One Big Beautiful Bill and voting for the release of the Epstein files. Grinnell Scott, Fox News.
5: Thousands meeting earlier today on the National Mall in Washington, D.C. for a day-long prayer rally. The event today billed, quote, as a rededication of our country as one nation under God. 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
5: In Idaho, tragedy averted at an air show. Rescue crews responding following the crash of two U.S. Navy jets during the Gunfighter Skies air show at the Mountain Home Air Force Base. Event organizers saying four crew members did eject safely. The U.S. Air Force Thunderbirds headlined the show. It was the first time the Gunfighter Skies

0: show have been held in 8 years. Back in 2018, 8 years ago, a hang glider pilot died in an accident at that event. Ukraine carrying out one of its biggest drone attacks on Russia's capital, killing at least four.
1: Russian defenses shot down 81 drones heading towards Moscow. That's according to the city's mayor. Russia's defense ministry said by midday, more than 1,000 Ukrainian drones had been downed in the past 24 hours. President Zelensky confirmed the overnight attacks, and he wrote on X that, quote, our responses to Russia's prolongation of the war and its attacks on our cities and communities are entirely justified, adding that Ukraine was able to strike targets more than 300 miles from the border. Tonight, he also said, quote, this is a clear signal that one should not pick a fight with Ukraine. Of course, it comes after a heavy week of attacks by Russia, who launched more than 3,100 drones and 1,300 guided aerial bombs and 74 missiles against Ukraine.
0: And that's Fox's Stephanie Bennett. And those Russian attacks Stephanie talked about killed at least 52 people and injured more than 340. The World Health Organization declaring an Ebola outbreak in Congo and Uganda now a public health emergency of international concern. More than 300 suspected cases and 88 deaths have been reported. The virus has no approved treatments or vaccines. The WHO's emergency declaration aims to prompt more international action, although the response to past declarations of this type has been, at best, mixed, health officials say. I'm Paul Stevens. This is Fox News.
2: Here's your total security of Southern Minnesota weather forecast. I'm meteorologist Megan Mulford. A tornado watch continues until 1 a.m. tomorrow morning. Lows dip down to about 61 tonight under cloudy skies with thunderstorms likely. Southerly winds 10 to 15 miles an hour. Cloudy skies expected again tomorrow. Slight chance for scattered thunderstorms. Daytime highs approaching 73. I'm weatherology meteorologist Megan Mulford. Right now, 60.
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5: I'm Greg Bell, and we'll open with Benny Kilpack as Mr. Keene. And later we make our weekly visit with Chandu, the magician. Airing for nearly two decades, this opening series is based on the 1906 novel, The Tracer of Lost Persons, by American author Robert Chambers. You'll get the name of this episode in about 40 seconds. I'll just let you know we're heading back to March 16th of 1950.
6: It's time now for Mr. Keene, Tracer of Lost Persons.

Ladies and gentlemen, Anison and Kalinos present Mr. Keene, Tracer of Lost Persons, one of the most famous characters of American fiction in one of radio's most thrilling dramas. Tonight and every Thursday at the same time, the famous old investigator takes from his file and brings to us one of his most celebrated missing persons cases. Tonight's case is entitled The Innocent Flirtation Murder Case.

and the Innocent Flirtation Murder Case. Our scene opens in a large suburban home. It is late at night, and a quarrel is in progress. A quarrel that is about to end in tragedy.

I'm sorry about this whole thing. But when you come to your senses, you'll... What are you doing? No. No. Put that gun down. Don't kill me. Don't!

0: The next morning, in the office of Mr. Keene, the famous investigator.
1: Mr. Keene. Which of you gentlemen is Mr. Keene?
2: I'm Mr. Keene. This is my partner, Mike Clancy.
3: Sure, and what's all the excitement, mister?
1: I didn't do it. I didn't kill him, I tell you.
3: Sense preservers, what's he talking about, boss?
2: Pull that chair over here, Mike, so he can sit down. Now, try to relax. What's your name?
1: Wills. Arthur Wills. I'm a building contractor. Last night, I did the most awful thing I've ever done in my life. Put myself under suspicion of murder.
2: Exactly what happened, Mr. Wills?
1: You may have heard of Kenneth Layton.
2: The architect?
1: Yes, Mr. Keene. One of the most successful young architects in the country. I went to his home in the suburbs with a pair of dueling pistols and challenged him to a duel.
3: A duel? In this day and age?
1: Oh, I don't blame you for looking at me as if I was crazy, Mr. Clancy, and maybe I was for a little while. Crazy with jealousy. It happened just after midnight, Mr. Keene. I'd gone to Kenneth Layton's home where I found him alone.
4: Just a moment. I'll open the door.
5: Arthur Wills. What are you doing here at this hour?
1: You'll see what I'm doing in just a second. Here. Take your choice, Layton.
5: What have you got inside that box?
1: A pair of dueling pistols. One for you and the other for me. We're going to have this out once and for all.
5: Dueling pistols?
6: You can't be serious, Wills.
1: You can't laugh your way out of this one, Layton. I've found out about you and my wife. You've been making love to her. And one of us is going to pay for it with his life.
5: You must be out of your mind, Wills. Mary and I were never serious about each other. It was nothing but an innocent flirtation.
1: Lies won't help you, Layton. Are you going to accept my challenge to shoot it out with these pistols?
5: Of course not. We're not living in the Middle Ages. Put those pistols away.
1: You coward, I...
5: You crazy fool! I'm sorry I had to knock you down, Wills. I'm sorry about this whole thing. But when you come to your senses... What are you doing? No. No, put that gun down. Don't kill me. Don't!

0: I swear to you, Mr. Keene, that's what happened.
1: You at first challenged Kenneth Layton to a duel. Is that it, Mr. Wells?
0: Yes. He laughed at me and wouldn't accept. Then he must have mistaken a move I made for an attack because he struck me and knocked me down. He's a young man and strong. The blow dazed me for a few seconds, and while I was trying to come to my senses, I thought I heard two shots. A few moments later, when I came around, I saw Kenneth Layton lying dead on the floor.
1: Have the police been notified of a murder?
0: Not yet, Mr. Keene. I was too frightened to do anything but run. I wandered through the streets all night and then thought of you. You have a reputation for helping a man when he's desperately in need of it, Mr. Keene. Please, help me now before I'm arrested for a murder I didn't commit.
1: Sit where you are, Mr. Wells. Hello?
2: Is Mr. Keene there, please?
1: This is Mr. Keene speaking.
2: My name is Don Judson, sir. I'm an assistant to Kenneth Layton, the architect. He was murdered last night, Mr. Keene. I found his body. And I'm requesting that you investigate the case on his behalf.
1: When did you find the body, Mr. Judson?
2: Early this morning when I came to Mr. Layton's home for a business conference.
1: Then the police have been called?
2: Yes, sir. I called them. They've already made a preliminary investigation, and they're looking for a man named Arthur Wills. Two dueling pistols belonging to Wills were found on the floor, and both of them had been fired.
1: I see. All right, Mr. Judson. I'll do everything I can. Where are you calling from?
2: Mr. Layton's home, sir.
1: I'll be there inside of an hour.
2: Thank you, Mr. Keene. Bye.
1: Goodbye. Mr. Wills, do you know who Don Judson is?
0: Yes, Mr. Keene. He's a young architect, a protege of Kenneth Layton's.
1: Well, he's...

0: found Leighton's body, and the police are looking for you.
1: Then they know.
0: Your dueling pistols were found on the floor beside the body.
1: Yes. In my fright, I left them there. They were family heirlooms. The family name is inscribed on them.
0: Mr. Wills, are you willing to give yourself up to the police while my partner, Mike Clancy, and I investigate your claim of innocence?
1: My claim of innocence? You mean you don't believe me?
0: So far, the circumstances are against you. Your word is all I have for your innocence.
1: If you can't help me, Mr. Keene, I'm lost. The police will find out that I was insanely jealous of my wife and hated Leighton for seeing her. I won't have a chance.
0: Well, Mr. Wills, if I find you're guilty of murdering Kenneth Leighton, I assure you I'll make certain you won't have a chance.
1: Mr. Keene, would I have come here to your office begging for help if I were guilty?
2: Sure, and many a man's come to Mr. Keene saying that he was innocent, when all he was trying to do was to pull the wool over the boss's eyes. But none of them ever got away with it.
1: Mr. Keene, I'm willing to put all my trust in you and pay the penalty if you find out that I haven't been honest with you.
0: Very well, Mr. Wills. We'll drive you to police headquarters, where you'll surrender yourself for questioning. After that, Mike and I will begin investigating this remarkable case at the scene of the crime.

0: Kenneth Layton must have been a wealthy fellow, Mr. Keene. This house of his is fit for a king.
1: He was one of the youngest and most successful architects in his profession, Mike. Asked Don Judson to wait here for me.
0: Well, Judson is Layton's assistant. Is that it, boss?
1: Yes, he found Layton's body. I wonder if...
2: Yes?
1: My name is Keene.
2: Oh, yes. Don Judson is expecting you. Please come in.
1: Thank you.
2: I'm Mary Wills.
1: Mary Wills?
2: Arthur Wills' wife.
1: I see.
3: Is that Mr. Keene?
2: Yes.
3: Well, I'm happy to know you, sir. I'm Don Judson.
1: And this is my partner, Mike Clancy.
0: Glad to know you.
3: Mrs. Wills arrived a few minutes ago. I phoned and told her that the police were looking for her husband. This is Mr. Keene, the famous investigator, Mrs. Wills.
2: Mr. Keene, I just can't believe that my husband has anything to do with Kenneth Layton's death. And what he's
1: found... He's already given himself up to the police, Mrs. Wills.
2: He has?
3: And confessed to the murder?
1: No, Mr. Judson. Arthur Wills claims he's innocent.
2: Oh, you've got to help him, Mr. Keene.
1: I intend to, Mrs. Wills, providing I find he is innocent. Now, Mr. Judson, just where did you find Mr. Layton's body when you came in this morning?
3: Over there at the end of the foyer, Mr. Keene. The two dueling pistols were lying nearby. The police took the pistols as evidence.
1: I know. I talked to them about it. They found no fingerprints in either gun, however. Apparently, both guns were wiped off by the killer. Oh, Mike.
0: Yes, boss.
1: While I examine the foyer, suppose you look through the rest of the house.
0: Okay, sir.
3: I'll show him around, Mr. Keene.
1: Mrs. Wills, if you'll take a seat in the living room inside, I'll talk to you in just a few minutes.
2: Well, very well, Mr. Keene.
1: And meet me back here after you're through, Mike.
0: Right, sir.
3: This way, Mr. Clancy. What rooms would you like to examine first?
0: Well, did Mr. Layton have a private study, Mr. Judson?
3: Why, yes, through this door.
0: Well, that's as good a place as any to start with.
3: After you, Mr. Clancy. This study leads to a terrace outside, through those two French doors. If you'd like to see it,
0: Mr. Judson, just keep right on talking. I just saw a shadow out there in the terrace behind the doors.
3: Someone must be out there.
0: Act like you're still showing me around. And move over toward the terrace.
3: Mr. Layton owned a gun, I believe. He never had a chance to use it, I guess, before he was...
0: Step aside, quick, and let me open them terrace doors. You're looking for somebody, young lady?
2: Why, I just...
3: Mr. Clancy, it's Dorothy Grafton.
2: Get out of my way.
0: Just a second, miss. Come in here.
2: Let go of me. Let go. Are you here?
3: Mr. Clancy won't hurt you, Dorothy. There's nothing to be afraid of.
1: What's going on here, Mike?
0: Well, Mr. Keene, I just caught this young lady out on the terrace. She's trying to get away.
1: Who are you?
2: My name is Dorothy Grafton.
3: She was engaged to Kenneth Layton at one time, Mr. Keene.
1: What are you doing here, Miss Grafton?
2: I wanted to speak to Kenneth.
3: Kenneth is dead.
2: What did you say?
1: Kenneth Layton was murdered last night, Miss Garton.
2: No. Oh, no. Oh, Don, you didn't...
3: I didn't do what?
1: What were you going to say, Miss Grafton?
3: Suppose I tell you, Mr. Keene. Dorothy Grafton seemed to feel that I was in love with her. She's apparently suggesting that

0: might have had something to do with Mr. Layton's murder because of her.
1: No, I didn't mean to.
0: Suppose we let the facts speak for themselves. Kenneth Layton threw you over long before I ever met you. Isn't that true, Dorothy?
1: I guess so, Don.
0: Mr. Keene, it stands to reason I couldn't have been jealous of Mr. Layton because of Dorothy. And another thing, I happened to pin a great deal on my future career.
2: What do you mean, Mr. Judson?
0: Well, I haven't been making very much money up to now. As an architect's apprentice, my salary wasn't high. But if Kenneth Layton had lived, one day he might have helped me to become as successful as he was.
2: Scrofton, is it true that you were in love with a murdered man, Kenneth Layton, and he threw you over?
1: Mr. Keene, I loved him. I swear I wouldn't have hurt him for anything in the world.
2: Sit down for a moment. I want you to remain here for questioning. Mike.
3: Yes, boss.
2: Did you find anything in this room worth examining?
3: Well, I didn't have a chance to look, sir. But Mr. Judson here said that Mr. Layton had a gun.
2: Mr. Judson, where did he usually keep his gun?
0: Right here in the lower desk drawer. He had a license for it, of course. But the gun is gone.
3: Boss, look. Dorothy Grafton's running for the terrace.
0: Go after her, Mike.
1: No! No, you'll never take me!
3: Come back here! Come
2: Miss back. Grafton dropped her bag.
0: I'll get it for you, Mr. Keene. Hey, this handbag feels rather heavy.
2: Yes. Let's see what's inside.
0: It's a gun.
2: Hmm. Evidently, Miss Grafton came prepared for trouble. Do you recognize this weapon by any chance, Mr. Judson?
0: It looks like the one Mr. Layton owned. Oh, yes, Mr. Keene, this is the gun he kept in his desk.
2: Well, it doesn't seem to have been fired.
3: Inside, young lady, and no more tricks.
2: Here comes Mike with Dorothy Grafton. Now we'll see if she has anything further to say about a murder that was started by merely an innocent flirtation.

0: just a moment, we'll return to Mr. Keene and the innocent flirtation murder case. Meanwhile, stop tooth decay and unpleasing breath. 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
2: Now back to Mr. Keen and the innocent flirtation murder case. Mr. Keen, the great investigator, and his partner, Mike Clancy, are investigating the murder of Kenneth Layton, a well-known young architect. Arthur Wills, a building contractor, is under suspicion for the murder. Wills was violently jealous of his wife, Mary, who was supposed to have had a flirtation with the murdered man. Now a new suspect has entered the case, attractive Dorothy Grafton, who had been jilted by the victim. She has just been brought into the study of Kenneth Layton's house after trying to escape. And as she faces Mr. Keene and young Don Judson, a protege of the murdered architect...
3: Why did you try to run away, Miss Grafton?
4: Because I'm innocent, Mr. Keene. And I know you'll try to pin Kenneth's murder on me.
5: Mr. Keene just found a gun in your handbag, Dorothy.
4: A gun, did you say, Don?
3: Don tells me it belonged to the murdered man, Kenneth Layton.
6: Running away like that puts you in line for a murder charge, young lady.
4: Oh, no.
3: My partner, Mike Clancy, is right, Miss Grafton. You'll either tell the entire truth or I'll have to turn you over to the police immediately.
4: Mr. Keene, will anyone believe the truth?
3: I will, if you play fair with me.
4: I stole that gun 2 days ago from Kenneth's death.
3: Why?
4: I wanted him to take me back. I loved him so. I was going to threaten to use it on the two of us if he didn't. But it was only going to be a threat, Mr. Keene. I didn't actually mean it.
3: Is that why you tried to sneak into this house?
4: Yes. I had no idea that Kenneth was dead. Murdered. I've been a fool. And now I'm in trouble for it. I should have known he wouldn't fall in love with me all over again. There were others in his life.
3: For instance?
4: Don Judson here can tell you. Kenneth has been seeing Mrs. Wills. Mary Wills.
5: Mr. Keene already knows that, Dorothy.
4: Well, maybe Mary Wills had something to do with Kenneth's desk. Or maybe her husband may have killed him.
3: Her husband's been taken into custody by the police.
4: Then why pick on me, Mr. Keene?
3: Because it's not been proven yet that he murdered Kenneth Layton. Mike, you stay here with Dorothy Grafton and Mr. Judson while I talk to Mrs. Wills, who's waiting in the hall.
6: Okay, Mr. Keene.
3: I warn you, Miss Grafton, don't make another attempt to escape.
6: I'll keep an eye on her, boss. Boss. That sounds like the front door opened.
3: Wait here with the others, Mike. Mrs. Wills.
7: Oh, yes, Mr. King.
3: Were you just about to leave the house?
7: I was worried about my husband. You said he was being held by the police. I wanted to see him if I could.
3: You'll get a chance to see him very shortly, Mrs. Wills. Dorothy Grafton is inside.
7: Dorothy Grafton?
3: You know her?
7: Yes.
3: We found her trying to sneak into the house with a gun in her purse.
7: Mr. Keene, she used to be Kenneth's sweetheart.
3: Really?
7: Then he broke off with her. Before that, she was Don Judson's girl. She took expensive presents from Don, jewelry and furs. But she must have thought she could get even more out of Kenneth.
3: Don Judson told me he'd broken off with Dorothy Grafton of his own accord.
7: Yes, and it infuriated her. Then she tried to win Kenneth Layton over.
3: How do you know all that, Mrs. Wills?
7: Kenneth told me. She was making a pest of herself, and he wanted to break it up in some way. Oh, don't you see, Mr. Keene? Dorothy Grafton could have killed Kenneth because she imagined she was jilted.
3: Mrs. Wills, it appears that you're very anxious to place Dorothy Grafton in a suspicious light.
7: I only want to tell you the truth. Mr. Keene, one thing you must believe, and I swear it's true. Kenneth and I were only friends. Perhaps it might have been mistaken for more than an innocent flirtation. But I remain faithful to my husband.
3: Very well, Mrs. Wills. I have no more questions right now. You may go to police headquarters and see your husband if you like.
7: Thank you, Mr. Keene.
3: Oh, just a moment.

0: Well, Mr. Keene, I just got a cab outside from Mrs. Wills and Don Judson. Now, what'll we do about this young lady here?
1: We'll send Artie Grafton home, Mike.

0: The National Weather Service in Des Moines has issued a severe thunderstorm warning for eastern Emmett County in northwestern Iowa, western Worth County in north-central Iowa, northern Wright County in north-central Iowa, northwestern Franklin County in north-central Iowa, Kossuth County in north-central Iowa, northern Humboldt County in north-central Iowa, Hancock County in north-central Iowa, western Cerro Gordo County in north-central Iowa, Winnebago County in north-central Iowa, northeastern Palo Alto County in northwestern Iowa, until 10:30 p.m. At 9:27 p.m., severe thunderstorms were located along a line extending from 4 miles southwest of Salem to near Irvington to near Calendar, moving east at 60 miles per hour. Hazard, 70 miles per hour wind gusts and nickel-size hail. This is a radar-indicated threat. Impact, expects considerable tree damage. Damage is likely to mobile homes, roofs, and outbuildings. Locations impacted include Algona, Forest City, Garner, Bellman, Lake Mills, Britt, Emmons, Swan Lake, Iowa Lake, Elm Lake, Union Slough, Clear Lake, Eagle Lake, Mason City Municipal Airport, Rice Lake, Ocamon-Peven Lake, Armstrong, Buffalo Center, Bancroft, and Ventura. This includes Interstate 35 between mile markers 167 and 218. For your protection, move to an interior room on the lowest floor of a building. This is a dangerous situation. These storms are producing widespread wind damage. Seek shelter now inside a sturdy structure and stay away from windows. Intense thunderstorm lines can produce brief tornadoes and widespread significant wind damage. Although a tornado is not immediately likely, it is best to move to an interior room on the lowest floor of a building. These storms may cause serious injury and significant property damage. A tornado.
1: Sir? Can you read the initials, sir?
2: Yes, and I think we've solved the mystery of Kenneth Layton's murder.
1: Mr. Keene, someone just came into the house. I heard the front door close.
2: It's undoubtedly our killer, Mike, and well-armed, I'm sure. Open that closet door quickly. I'm going to let myself be surprised, Mike. It may help us get a confession more easily. You remain inside this closet with your gun handy.
1: Right, boss.
2: Mr. Judson.
3: I returned because I'd forgotten something, Mr. Keene. I didn't expect to find that you'd remained here.
2: There were some facts I wanted to uncover, Mr. Judson, concerning Kenneth Layton's murderer.
3: Oh? Have you uncovered them?
2: Very thoroughly.
3: And you know who killed him?
2: Yes.
3: I suppose you sent your partner, Mr. Clancy, after the murderer.
2: I sent my partner out in regard to something else. There's no need to send anyone for the murderer, Mr. Judson. He's already walked in here.
3: Really? Mr. Keene, you sound as if I'm your man.
2: You are, Judson. You killed Kenneth Layton, and I have proof.
3: If you make a move, Keene, I'll kill you.
2: That gun in your hand certainly bears out my theory. Although it can be easily proved in any case. Kenneth Layton's assistant, you seem to have handled all his bookkeeping.
3: Yes. I'm an architect, too, but he wouldn't let me design one of his precious buildings.
2: He evidently found out you didn't have the necessary talent. That made you bitter and murderous as well. But that wasn't the main reason you took Kenneth Layton's life.
3: No.
2: You took care of all his accounts. I know that because I have found your initials on certain bills.
3: Did you?
2: You doctored his account books and kept half the money he gave you to pay his bills. I first suspected you, Judson, when Mrs. Wills mentioned your buying expensive presents for Dorothy Grafton.
3: I told you I threw her over myself.
2: True. But you did spend a great deal of money on her to satisfy your own vanity, I presume. You told me yourself that as an architect's assistant, you didn't make very much.
3: That's very clever, Keene.
2: But you weren't clever.

0: Sooner or later, Kenneth Layton's creditors would have sued him for unpaid bills. And then he would have discovered your thefts.
1: He did discover them. And he was about to turn me over to the police.
0: That's when you decided to murder him. You saw your chance when you sneaked into this house during the quarrel that Layton had with Arthur Wills. When Wills laid on the floor, temporarily dazed, you came out of hiding, grabbed his dueling pistols, and murdered Kenneth Layton.
1: All right, Keene. Now let me tell you something. I had a feeling you were up to something when you sent me out with Mary Wills. So I made it a point to come back. However, Mrs. Wills thinks I've gone home. And she'll have no way of proving anything against me when they find your dead body, Keene.
0: You really believe you cover every angle, don't you, Judson?
1: I covered one that had you guessing even before you entered the case.
0: You trailed Arthur Wills after the shooting and saw him enter my office building. Then you called and asked me to enter the case as an added cover for yourself.
1: Right. Now for my final piece of strategy. Here's a bullet for your trouble. Keene,
2: drop that gun.
1: What?
2: Drop it. Mr. Keene, if I hadn't beaten to the drawer, he'd have put a bullet in your heart.
1: You shot the gun out of my hand.
2: Sure. And it looks like your murdering days are over, Judson.
0: Yes, Mike, you're right. Judson started with deception, then theft, and finished with murder. The logical sequence of events that a criminal follows. Now he'll end that series of events, as it always ends, by being fully punished for his crimes.

solution to the Innocent Flirtation murder case. The next time you're suffering from the pains of headache, neuritis, or neuralgia, try Anacin. You'll bless the day you heard of this incredibly fast way to relieve these pains.

0: gives us a bridge between the gamblers the police suspect and the group of people we suspect. Well,
1: yes, I see.
0: He's the bridge we're going to cross first. And Cato, if it'll help us find the truth, we're going to cross him good.
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11: 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Searching the echoing cellar rooms in the Balkan castle, Frank Chandler has found Dorothy trapped in a medieval dungeon. She seems unconscious, and the water from the old cistern is slowly rising about her. Later, she can give him no coherent account of what had happened. The search for Dorothy has prevented Chandler from warning young Nicholas Karowitz, once the crown prince, that his riding accident that morning had been carefully planned. Chandler believes it was arranged by Jan Metsos, the foreign minister, who regards the continuing popularity of Nicholas as a threat to his power. As Chandler prepares to investigate, he receives a message from Carter Mason, the American consul. Nicholas has disappeared. The present scene opens the following morning in the gloomy hall of the old castle. Chandu, the magician.
12: Bob, just a minute.
13: Oh, I'm just going up to see how Mom is.
12: Now, wait a minute.
13: Okay.
12: I told you I was going down to the consulate again to see if anything's been heard of Nicholas. When I come
13: back... Well, if they found him, Mr. Mason would let you know, wouldn't he?
12: That depends. Now, when I come back, I want you to go through the cellars with me.
13: Sure. But I don't see why you'd think Dimitri'd be down there all this time.
12: I don't.
13: Well?
12: I don't think Dimitri knew anything about the water in the cellar yesterday.
13: Somebody disconnected that pipe.
12: Well, it's not the way Dimitri works.
13: I guess not.
12: It's the sort of malicious mischief a child might think of.
13: Huh?
12: Or a man with the mind of a child.
13: You sound as if you knew who it was.
12: I hope I'm wrong. But I think I do know.
13: Who? And what makes you think there was anybody else down there anyway?
12: Bob, I saw some very peculiar footprints when you and I went down to fix that pipe. Not your mother.

0: Walker's, not Dimitri's.
1: You didn't say anything about it.
0: I saw them, though. I wish I had time to go down there again now, but if Nicholas is still missing, I want Mr. Mason to take me to Nicky's father.
1: The king?
0: The ex-king, yes. It's risky, but if he'll see me, I'm going to tell him that
1: Wait a minute, Uncle Frank. Who do you think's in the cellar?
0: Well, he may not be there now. And I don't know how he could even get into the country. But I think it's the dwarf, Reindeer.
1: Holy Moses. Mom's scared to death of him. And so's Betty.
0: I'm not going to tell them. But I'm pretty sure it was Reindeer who left the little figure of the priestess in Betty's room.
1: Brother.
0: Come on. We'll go up now. Remember, keep quiet about this, Mom.
1: Oh, I will.
2: Oh, there he is. Uncle Frank, don't you think it's all right for me to go down into town when you do?
3: Well, you'd have to come back alone, Betty.
1: Well, I could go with her, Mom. Is it okay?
0: We'll see. How do you feel, Don?
3: Fine. You know, you all act as if I'd been found floating in the North Atlantic.
1: You sure look a lot better this morning.
2: She ought to stay in bed, though. I told her she could write a long letter to Daddy, Uncle Frank, but she's run out of stationery.
0: Well, why not let them go, Dot? They could meet me at the consulate later. You aren't afraid to stay here alone?
3: Well, Lugos and Mara are downstairs. They are, aren't they?
0: Of course they are. And I should be back in an hour.
3: All right then, Betty. I hope they found Nicholas by this time.
1: Oh, so do I. Go on, Bets, get your hat.
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5: Here's your total security of Southern Minnesota weather forecast. I'm meteorologist Megan Mulford. A tornado watch continues until 1 a.m. tomorrow morning. Cloudy skies expected tonight with thunderstorms likely. Lows dip down to about 59. Winds out of the south 10 to 15 miles an hour. Cloudy skies expected again tomorrow. Chance for storms. Highs level off around 73. From the Weatherology Weather Center, I'm staff meteorologist Megan Mulford. Currently, it's 59 degrees.
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0: we knew Nicky better, we'd have some idea where he'd go.
1: Oh, Bob, why do you keep saying that? Somebody's kidnapped him. Gypsies, I bet.
0: What a chance.
1: Well, his father'd pay a lot to get him back, and gypsies...
0: Hey, pipe down. There's one now.
1: Oh, he didn't hear what I said, did he?
0: Well, just walk past him as if you didn't see him.
2: Dobry den, pan Schlesna.
0: We don't speak your language.
2: Oh, I say good day, gentlemen and young lady.
0: Oh, good morning.
1: Good morning.
2: Prosim, I speak to you for one moment.
0: We're going into town and we have much time.
2: One moment. I tell you something you like to hear.
1: Oh, he wants to tell our fortunes, Bob.
2: Ah, see, but not today, Schlesna. Are you like to hear what has happened to Mladie Nicholas Karovic?
0: Huh? Do you know?
2: Ah, no. It is so.
1: Why haven't you told the police or the soldiers?
0: Yeah.
1: Let's take him to the consulate, Bob. Uncle Frank will know who to tell.
2: Ne. You go too fast.
0: What do you mean? Nicholas has been gone since last night.
1: Where is he?
2: Speak softly, Pani. Speak softly.
0: Why? Look, we can turn off where our uncle did and be at the American consulate in 5 minutes.
2: It cannot be as you say.
1: Why not?
2: If one should learn I have spoken, I would not live.
0: Our uncle won't tell on you.
1: No, he won't let anybody.
2: No man can save me from the vengeance of the Romani.
0: Well, why did you tell us this if you're so afraid somebody will give you away?
2: Protoshi, if you speak, the Romani will not discover my name.
1: Oh, Bob, what do we care why he told us? Tell us where Nicky is. We won't say a word about you.
2: Dobre. Tonight the Romani will take him to the high mountain.
1: What?
2: But if you follow me, I show you where he is hidden now.
0: Down there in the town?
2: Anna, follow me down the hill until I go into a shop. You go in, too.
1: All right, go on.
0: No, wait a minute. What are you getting out of this?
2: Oh, Pan, Nicholas was my prince before the strong one came.
1: Let's don't just stand here, Bob. I think it's wonderful he do this for Nicky. Go on, we'll follow you.
2: Dobre, dobre.
1: Oh, won't Nicky be surprised when we come walking in?
0: Yeah, let's go. Only, how'd that gypsy know we'd be coming down here this morning?
1: And he must have seen us with Uncle Frank. Why didn't he speak to us then?
0: Oh, well. Hey, he's turning into that little house right there. I thought he meant he was going straight down into town, didn't you?
1: I guess he didn't understand what you asked him.
0: Yeah.
1: Don't you want to go in?
0: Oh, sure. Well, I didn't know this place was a shop.
1: Neither did I, and we've passed it 100 times. Why, it's fascinating. Oh, there's a spinning wheel. It must be an antique shop.
2: Come with me, young gentleman and lady.
1: What do they sell here? I don't see anything.
2: Very fine lace. Katya makes it.
0: Who?
1: Don't you see the old woman in the corner?
0: Oh, yeah.
2: In this room, Prozhin. You will wait here.
0: Where are you going?
2: Into the shop again. For one moment.
1: Oh, Bob, look. There's a little hole in the door where you can peek into the shop. See what he's doing.
0: Yeah. Well, he's talking to the old woman. Well, she'd have to be in on it, too, if Nicky's here someplace.
1: What's he laughing at? Can you hear what they're saying?
0: Well, wait a minute. Sure. Put your ear up against the door, too.
1: Okay.
2: They came with me at once. I have not lost my cunning with a foreigner.
3: Small Nick. Your voice is too loud. They will hear.
2: Nah, the door is heavy. They will not hear.
1: What do you suppose they want us to do?
2: Did I not tell you, Katya? With all the talk of Nicholas, the uncle and the mother of these two will believe they also are taken by the Romani and give me gold.
0: How do you like that?
1: Well, we don't have to stay here. Let's go.
0: Shh. He said the gypsies got Nicky. Maybe we'll find out where he is yet.
3: You can steal, Shmolnik, and you can rob a poor shopkeeper. But there is no good in this. These young ones have sharp eyes. They will remember and they will...
2: Now be silent, Katya. When I have the gold, we will take the Romani road. The young ones will not see my face again.
3: The uncle will see it, and he gives you the gold.
2: Niti, it will be dark, and he is stupid like all foreigners.
0: Oh, yeah?
3: It is you who are stupid, Shmolnik. You have not so much as fastened the door to the back room.

0: When you go to bring the wagon, the young ones will...
1: My hands are too quick even for you to see. The door is well fastened, Cat.
2: Bob, he's going to take us away in a gypsy wagon.
3: We're not in it yet.
1: If they make too much noise while I am gone for the wagon, you will know what to do. Huh? Take the knife.
3: Oh, he's gone out. Gosh, I suppose that was his wagon out there.
2: Well, let's think of something.
3: Well, we'd better end fast. Maybe there's a back door. Hey, there is. Oh, it's locked, too. It would be.
2: Oh, how can it be, Bob? There's no keyhole.
3: Well, try it yourself.
2: Okay.
3: Babs, don't make so much noise. She'll be in here to see what we're doing.
2: Oh, do you think she could hear that?
3: Well, don't take any chances. I bet the door's bolted on the outside.
2: Oh, dear. And we could never crawl through that little tiny window.
3: No. Oh, it's not very far from the door, though.
2: What good does that do?
3: Well, hey, you know what they do in the movies?
2: What?
3: They wrap something up in a piece of cloth and break the glass, and it hardly makes a sound.
2: Yes, but...
3: I bet I could reach out and unbolt that door. I'm going to try it. Give me your scarf. I'll wrap it around my fist.
2: Here, take it. There he is. Oh, hurry, Bob, hurry!

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3: On a recent episode of Tech It Out, I caught up with Visa's Rob Cameron, Global Head of Acceptance Solutions, to talk about digital natives like Gen Z and how they're shaping the future of payments.
4: Can we talk about Gen Z? Didn't have to learn technology. They were literally born into it. And as a result, it makes them more open and accepting to new technology innovations we see. They're more trusting. And as this generation, which, by the way, is going to represent about 27% of the workforce next year, starts to enter the economy, these fintech companies that create solutions for

0: Nothing. Dear. Nothing.
1: In your own mind, at least, it's out in the open, isn't it, Edward? That your married life with Doris isn't what you want. It's all too average, dull, lacking in the excitement you feel in just being around Susan Leeds. You're determined to do something about it, aren't you, Edward? Something that will eliminate the explanations, the excuses. Turn those stolen moments with Susan into days, years that belong to you.

0: The National Weather Service in La Crosse has issued a tornado warning for Mitchell County in north-central Iowa, southwestern Melora County in southeastern Minnesota, until 11:15 p.m. At 10:12 p.m., severe thunderstorms capable of producing both tornadoes and extensive straight-line wind damage were located along a line extending from near Mansfield to 8 miles north of Mason City Municipal Airport to 10 miles south of Clear Lake, moving northeast at 60 miles per hour. Hazard, tornado. This is a radar-indicated threat. This system has a history of producing tornadoes across north-central and northwest Iowa over the past hour. Impact. Flying debris will be dangerous to those caught without shelter. Mobile homes will be damaged or destroyed. Damage to roofs, windows, and vehicles will occur. Tree damage is likely. These dangerous storms will be near St. Ansgar and Lyle around 10:35 p.m. Osage and Stacyville around 10:40 p.m. Riceville around 10:55 p.m. Other locations impacted by these tornadic storms include County Roads 39 and South 70, Meyer, Toterville, Rock Creek, Otranto, Brownville, and County Roads T-54 and 31. Heavy rainfall may hide this tornado. Do not wait to see or hear the tornado. Take cover now.
1: Oh, what do you say we do it up brown tonight, huh? Kind of calls for a celebration anyway.
2: Well, it's now 4:30. How brown can you get it between now and the 6:02 you must take?
1: Ah, tonight it's different. I have the car in town, and I can always break down in the parkway. Catch on?
2: Oh, darling, sometimes you amaze me. You mean we have the whole evening together?
1: And we won't be home until morning. Well, at least almost morning.
3: Stay tuned. We'll be back to wrap up this episode of The Whistler right after this break.
4: Here's your total security of Southern Minnesota weather forecast. I'm meteorologist Megan Mulford. A tornado watch continues until 1 a.m. tomorrow morning. Cloudy skies expected tonight with thunderstorms likely. Lows dip down to about 59. Winds out of the south 10 to 15 miles an hour. Cloudy skies expected again tomorrow. Chance for storms. Highs level off around 73. From the Weatherology Weather Center, I'm staff meteorologist Megan Mulford. Currently, it's 59 degrees.
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0: you have fun, Susan?
1: Yes, I did. It's been a wonderful evening.
0: Well...
1: Now, don't get out, Ed. I'll let myself in. It's pretty late. You don't want to get into trouble.
0: I won't get into any trouble. What am I, a mouse or something?
1: No, darling. You're the fun-loving Rover boy, but it's still pretty late and you have a long drive ahead of you. So be a good boy. And run along home.
0: All right, but I don't like it. Someday we won't have to say goodbye like this.
1: Of course, darling.
0: Good night, Susan.
1: Good night. And drive carefully going home, Pappy. I don't want anything to happen to you.
0: Okay, I will. Don't worry. Bye.

0: Westport Flash that just took off?
1: Barney!
0: Did his keeper die or just let him off for one night?
1: Just for one night. But she gets him back none the worse for wear.
0: Oh, that's nice.
1: Barney, we gotta have a board meeting, as they say in Wall Street.
0: Huh?
1: The Westport Flash has opened a trading account in my name.
0: A trading account? Well, well.
1: Thoughtful of him, wasn't it?
0: Very. We've been working for years for a setup as good as this, haven't we, baby?
1: But I never expected it to be this good. His money in my name. Neat, huh?
0: You said it. Exactly.
1: Oh, who in the world is this darling? Ed, what are you doing back here?
2: I'm back, that's all.
1: Are you all right?
2: Tonight I own the world, Susan. Let me in.
1: It's very late, Ed. Have you any idea what time it is?
2: Time is no longer of the essence, as they say.
1: Now, look, Ed, I have an early appointment. I've got to get some sleep. Be a good boy and go on home.
2: I've been home. I'm not going back. Doris and I argued and we're through. We're finished.
1: When did this happen?
2: A couple of hours ago. No man can stand that kind of thing for long.
1: Ed, all married people have spats.
2: This is no spat. This is it.
1: Now, you don't mean that.
2: Yes, I do. I told her what I had in. Yakety, yakety, yakety. She doesn't understand me. She never did.
1: Well, maybe you don't give her a chance to.
2: Oh, don't I?
1: Oh, now, be fair, Ed. Doris is a wonderful girl.
2: How do you know?
1: She married you, didn't she?
2: That was a long time ago.
1: Now, all the more reason for you not to go off half-cocked. You can't just tear up years together like that. Be sensible, Ed, please.
2: You mean that, don't you?
1: From the bottom of my heart.
2: Oh, Susan, when they made you, they threw away the mold. No wonder I love you so much. You always think of the other fellow first.
1: But, darling, I just don't want you in trouble. Now, I don't like to see you unhappy.
2: Oh, my baby. My darling. You understand me, don't you?
1: Yes, of course. Now, you go on down to the club and get some sleep with what's left.

0: after the night, and tomorrow you call Doris and make up with her.
1: I'm not
0: no
1: gonna...
0: arguments now. Susan knows best.
1: No, I mean it. I'm through, and that's final, final, final.
0: Ed, my darling, please think it over carefully. We've been so patient. We've been so decent. Let's be sure. So very sure, for everybody's sake.
1: No, I'm sure. And I'm a free man. No one can stop me from asking you what I wanted to ask you from the very first moment I laid my eyes on you. And that's...
0: Tomorrow, honey. Phone me tomorrow. Now, good night, Ed.
1: Oh, all right. That's the way you want it.
0: That's the way I want it. Now, come on. Come on. Get some sleep like a good boy. Good night, Pappy.
1: Good night, sugar.
0: Barney.
2: He's left, eh?
0: Yeah. Did you hear?
2: Not all of it.
0: You should have. He's going to blow his happy home.
2: Oh? Why don't these guys ever get along?

0: and I didn't expect you'd be in today.
1: No, neither did I, but the best laid plans, you know.
0: Yes.
1: Well, what's new?
0: I've typed out a list of everything. It's right here on your desk.
1: Oh, let me see.
0: All the calls. Mr. Brown's been taking care of your customers, and all the transactions they made are on the list, too.
1: Very efficient, Miss Turner. Thank you.
0: I'm sorry to hear about you and Mrs. Jameson.
1: Not at all. Not at all.
0: Those things happen, I suppose.
1: Yes, they do. What's this note about Miss Leeds?
0: Oh, she sold everything in her account this morning.
1: She what?
0: Yes, Miss Leeds said you would talk.

0: didn't wire about your time of arrival. He asked me to meet you here.
1: Hospital? What's the matter with him?
0: It's supposed to have been an accident. Hit and run.
1: Well, what do you mean, supposed to be?
0: Bert thinks they tried to run him down deliberately.
1: Who?
0: I think he'd better tell you about it.
1: Yeah, I think somebody better.
2: Time to take a short break on this Johnny Dollar episode. Stay tuned. We'll be right back.
3: Here's your total security of Southern Minnesota weather forecast. I'm meteorologist Megan Mulford. A tornado watch continues until 1 a.m. tomorrow morning. Cloudy skies expected tonight with thunderstorms likely. Lows dip down to about 59. Winds out of the south 10 to 15 miles an hour. Cloudy skies expected again tomorrow. Chance for storms. Highs level off around 73. From the Weatherology Weather Center, I'm staff meteorologist Megan Mulford. Currently, it's 59 degrees.
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1: We picked up my luggage, dropped it off at a hotel. I phoned the place I'd made a reservation in La Jolla and told them I might be a day late. And Jan Penny and I went on over to the Queen of Mercy Hospital to talk with Bert Parker. On doctor's orders, I went into his room alone. Bert looked terrible.
7: So glad you can make it, Johnny.
1: Hey, you sure you want to be trying to talk, Bert? Look, why don't we forget it now?
7: I have to talk. Well, I can, Johnny. They tried to kid me, told me I'll be out of here in a couple of days. Had a line, I saw the chart. Internal bleeding.
1: Hey, Bert. Bert, take it easy, will you? Look, the doc said you have to take it easy. Why can't your gal Jan tell me all I need to know on the case?
7: She can't accept this getting run down.
1: Yeah, she said she thought it wasn't an accident.
7: She thinks? I know.
1: Yeah?
7: Phone calls. Threatening phone calls.
1: Threatening? About what, Bert?
7: Because of holding up on this claim. Somehow somebody found out I called Hartford. Asked for investigation.
1: Who?
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6: Welcome back. Before the break, we were talking about the villain character that Paul Frees voiced on the 1960s animated Rocky and Bullwinkle show. The answer is Boris Badenoff, with his evil cohort Natasha Patel, played by June Foray. I'm Greg Bell, and we're done, but hey, remember to stop by the website. It's whenradiowas.com. And until next time, I bid you farewell.

0: Fatigue always makes me so tired. I slept a sleepless night last night.
1: You did, huh?
0: I can't sleep when somebody snores.
1: Well, who was snoring?
0: I was.
1: You mean you snore so loud you keep yourself awake?
0: Well, it ain't so bad when I go... But when I go... I blow the covers off. You know, I am seriously thinking of moving to a hotel.
1: Well, welcome, Tranchant. Finnegan, how would you like to move into our back room?
0: The room with the pig's feet?
1: Well, we're taking them out, Finnegan. Well, why not?
0: I have been in that room. It wouldn't be so bad when I went... But how could I sleep if I ever went...
1: Yeah, maybe you're right. Maybe we better put a wind in that room,
2: Well, Archie, here I am.
1: Here whom is?
2: Miss Duffy, the beautiful innkeeper's daughter.
1: Your old man ain't so beautiful.
2: You know what I mean.
1: Well, the way you should say it is Miss Duffy, the beautiful daughter of the innkeeper, which is grammatically correct, but physically impossible.
2: Good joke on Papa. I'll have to tell it to Mama.
1: What a brain.
3: Hi, Arch.
1: That pot old tool, you dirty forger. You dirty swindler. I didn't think you'd have the nerve to come back here after swindling me with that oil stock last week. I thought at least you would have the decency to eschew this joint.
3: Arch, it was just a prank. I swear by me warden.
1: But why did you have to do it to me?
3: Well, it was my first attempt at swindling, and I thought it would be more honest to swindle somebody who wouldn't press charges. Hmm. Arch, don't be sore. I am in trouble enough.
1: What's your trouble?
3: Me landlady drew me out this morning. I've been going nuts all day trying to find me a room.
1: Hmm, is that so? Eddie, what do you think? Should I forgive him and rent him that room?
4: Yeah, it'll serve him right.
1: Crackpot, you see, we're turning our place into a hotel, and we can rent you one of our better rooms.
3: One of your better rooms, huh? Has it got a bed?
1: Bed? How long are you planning to stay?
3: Well, has it at least got running water?
1: Well, what would be the good of having running water? It ain't got no sink.
3: Well, how am I going to wash me face?
1: Wash your... Crackpot, this is a hotel room. Not a beauty parlor.
3: Well, look, is there a towel?
1: For what do you want a towel if you can't wash?
3: What's a guy going to use to shine his shoes?
1: What everybody else uses, the bed sheet.
3: Okay, I'll take it. What's the number of me room?
1: What number would you like?
3: You mean I can have me choice of rooms?
1: No, but you can have your choice of numbers. Here's a piece of chalk. You can write it on the door yourself. 105, 205.
3: Do you mind if I make it 905? I like to sleep high up.
1: Oh. Well, suit yourself. Front. Front. Hey, Front, will you come here?
5: Yeah?
1: Oh, Front, show this gentleman his luggage to room 905.
5: 905, huh? Putting it up there, I ain't gonna air it out.
3: Hey, Arch!
1: Crackpot, don't shout. If you want something, ring for it. That's what the dishpan is for.
3: Okay. Hey, Arch!
1: What?
3: There's termites in me room.
1: Them ain't termites.
3: Oh.
1: That guy be giving his hotel a bad name.
0: Hey, Arch, look who just came in. The W.C. Fields.
1: Finnegan, that's Tracy Fields. Welcome to the Duffy Arturia. How do you like our little ye tavern?
6: It's very quaint. Reminds me of a little inn I used to know in Lancashire.
1: Oh, yeah? What was the name of it?
6: The Sign of the Greasy Goat.
1: What a coincidence. We were going to put Duffy's picture outside, too.
6: This little Lancashire inn was a lot of fun, Archie. The guests used to spend most of the night throwing darts.
1: Spent the night throwing darts? What a dump.

0: We set traps. Well, Gracie, sit ye down. Would you care for a spot of off and off?
1: What?
0: Off and off.
1: Off what and off what? I think the man's an off-wit.
0: Eddie, I think the gentleman in 905 is ringing.
1: What room was that again?
0: 905.
2: Don't I ask the silliest questions?
1: Does everyone hit dish pans when they want room service?
0: No, only 905. All the other room has buzzers. Huh.
1: Then why don't you have a buzzer in 905?
0: Then how would we know it was 905? You see?
3: Oh,
0: Archie. Oh, Gracie, I would like you to meet Miss Duffy, the hotel's daughter.
3: Oh, Miss Fields, I thought you were wonderful in that picture with Monty Woolley.
4: Thanks very much.
3: How does it feel to kiss a man with a beard? I'm dying of curiosity.
4: Haven't you ever kissed a man with a beard?
3: No.
4: Have you ever kissed a man with a mustache?
3: No.
4: Have you ever kissed a man who needed a shave?
3: No.
4: No wonder you're dying of curiosity.
3: Yeah, but you haven't answered me. How did it feel to kiss Monty?
4: Woolly. Yeah, but why are you so interested in finding out how it feels to kiss a man with a beard?
0: Well, you see, Gracie, from the way things have been going with Miss Duffy lately, her last hope is Santa Claus. Look, Miss Duffy, this has been a very nice game of beaver, but I would like Miss Field to render a song for the crowd here. What do you say, Gracie?
4: Okay, Archie.
0: Okay, swell. I'll announce you.
2: Excuse me, Mr. Archie, but Mr. O'Toole, the gentleman at 905, you know.
0: Oh, yes.
2: He wants to pay a month's rent in advance. He gave me this $10 bill.
0: A $10 bill for a month's rent? What kind of a place does a guy think this is? And he got nothing smaller?
2: No, just a brand new $10 bill.
0: Okay, I'll give him change. Gee, this is a bright new 10, ain't it? Let's see now, a month's rent? Here's his change, $8. Okay, I'll announce your song, Gracie. Ladies and gentlemen, we now present Miss Gracie Field singing from the Sawdust Grove of the Duffy Achoria Hotel, located in the heart of Times Square, 23rd Street and 3rd Avenue. take it, Maestro Van Steeden.

This joy is something new. My arms enfolding you never knew this thrill before. 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Dearest one, if you should leave me, each little dream would take wings.

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12: Oh, it's crazy. Why should a dame with a talent like yours sing in a dump like the Waldorf?
13: A dump? A dump? Why, you, what's the American expression that means nincompoop?
12: Jerk?
13: No.
12: Dope?
13: No.
12: Dumbbell?
13: No.
12: Look, pick one out and let's get on with the conversation. Now, what I think is that you ought to be singing here instead of that joint, you know, a joint like that Waldorf.
13: Ah, 905, I presume.
12: Front. Hey, front.
14: Oh, I'm getting tired. You're going to have to get another waiter or a second front.
12: Boy, that 905 makes more trouble than all our other guests together. Look, Gracie, leave us get down to business now.
14: Mr. Archer, Mr. O'Toole and 905 wants to pay another month's rent in advance.
12: Another month, huh? Well, gee, ain't that cute. Thanks, Pop. He's trying to make up for swindling me last week, I guess. Where's the dough, Eddie?
14: Here it is. Another nice, crisp, new $10 bill.
12: All right, Eddie. Here's the change. Boy, this keeps the hotel crowded right up until June. Well, Gracie, leave us get down to business, as I said. What would we have to give you to get you to leave the Waldorf and come down here?
13: Chloroform.
12: Gracie, I'm serious. Look, here's what we're willing to do. I understand in England you made as high as £10 a week, see? We're willing to double that. We'll pay you 20 shillings. Fair enough?
13: 20 shillings, Archie. 20 bob is less than a guinea.
12: Would you mind playing that back again?
13: Now, listen here. 4 threepenny bits make a shilling. Also, 2 sixpences make a shilling. 8 half crowns make a pound. And a shilling is also 1/20 of a pound. To double a tenny, you'd have to take in about 20 quid.
12: Boy, a guy could go nuts over there in a crap game. But anyways, Gracie, what we're offering you is 10 bucks a week. You know, what you English call a moon and sixpence. Wait a minute. I'll do better. I'll give you 50% of the gross profit of this hotel.

0: the 20 shillings again.
1: Oh, yeah? Well, it's early yet. Wait until the rush starts.
0: What rush? You mean 9:05 is going to go out and come in again?
1: Look, where do you see the rush? We'll fix a rush. Hey, Finnegan. Hey, Danny, come here. I want to talk to you, sir. We got to make this hotel look like a busy...
2: Well, I'm getting to know this hotel by heart.
1: Look, now, Gracie, you're going to see. Business is going to start picking up any minute.
2: Miss Austin.
1: Boy, you're back quick. What does Crackpot want now?
2: This time he would like 2 5s for a 10.
1: Another one of them brand new 10s? But I give him all my change. All I got left is $7.
2: He said to take whatever you got.
1: Oh. Well, if he wants to be a doctor.
2: Okay.
1: Now, look, Gracie, as I was saying, business should be picking up very soon. As I was saying, business should be picking up very soon.
3: Pardon me.
1: Good afternoon, sir. Duffy Archery at your service. What service can we be to you of, sir?
3: My name is John Smith.
1: Uh-huh.
3: And this charming young lady is my bridal suite.
1: Just married, I presume, eh, sir?
3: Noodlewed. Hey, we there.
4: Yes, and ooh, is Mommy's little lammy pie.
3: And ooh, is Poppy's big veal cutlet.
0: Where do these people get the points?
1: Look, Mr. Smith, sir, what can we do for you and your veal cutlet here?
3: Well, jerk. Yeah.
4: Now, lammy pie and I would like a sweet.
1: Mrs. Smith, I regret that at the moment we are fooled up. I fear we will not have a room until 1947.
3: I don't think we can wait.
1: You see? See, Gracie, we're turning them away. Now, what do you say? We'll give you $10 a week plus percentage.
0: Ah, you're talking through your hat. You couldn't hire me anyway. I'd have to audition for Duffy.
4: He's the boss of this place.
1: Oh, yeah? Duffy is merely the sole owner and proprietor. I'm the real figurehead. And I want you to know that what I say goes around here. Gracie, it looks like you'll have to audition. What do you say?
0: Okay, I guess there's only one way out for me. Sing the worst song I know.
1: The worst song you know? What's the worst song you know?
0: You'll know.
1: First, I'd buy me own for charge.
0: My red corpuscles are racing. I await

0: always be in England, but this is the end of Leavis Fison.
1: Leavis not flush with no shame. Hit people, bandage our name. Shoes and old rice are worth dreaming of.
0: Eddie, is that criticism or has she been eating here?

She must have had hair.

0: That song really did you justice. Yep, you're hired. Now, here's your first week's salary in advance, Gracie. A nice, crisp, new $10 bill.
1: Thank you. Wait a minute. This $10 bill. Did Alexander Hamilton always look like this?
0: Let's see. Hey, wait a minute. That ain't Alexander Hamilton. That's Crackpot O'Toole. The dirty crook. He's been counting fed and dough back there. And putting his own picture on it. He ain't only a crook, he's an egonomiac. That dirty crook. Oh.
2: Shall I see what the gentleman in 905 wants?
0: See what he wants. Said he'd go out and get Clancy to come.
2: But Crackpot wants room service.
0: We'll give it to him. 20 years of it.
3: Duffy's Tavern from Elite Day, February 29th, 1944. Series creator Ed Gardner was Archie. Charlie Cantor played Finnegan. Florence Halep is Miss Duffy. Eddie Green is Eddie the Waiter, and that was John Brown as Crackpot. I'm Greg Bell, and next on Wind Radio was comics character Archie Andrews comes to radio as voiced by Bob Hastings. We'll be right back.
4: With his faithful bot of Cato, Britt Reed, daring young publisher, matches wits with the underworld, risking his life that criminals and racketeers within the law may feel its weight by the sting of the Green Hornet.
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3: 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When it came to finding material for programs, networks looked to a wide range of media. Stage plays, novels, short stories, and even the comics. Artist Bob Montana and writer Vic Bloom introduced the character Archie Andrews in 1939. Just a few years later, that comic book character came to radio. The Riverside High School teen was first voiced by Charles Mullen. But for the bulk of the decade-long radio run, Bob Hastings was Archie. And that's who we have right now.

0: now, joined by Harlan Stone as Jughead, Ian Martin and Alice Yorman as Archie's parents, with Rosemary Rice as Betty and Gloria Mann as Veronica. It's from July 27th, 1946.
1: Hello?
2: Hello, Jughead. This is Archie. Come over right away. It's a matter of life or death.
3: Oh, relax, Archie. Relax.

0: Yes, and you relax too, folks, if you can, because here he is again, right out of the pages of Archie Comics magazine with all his gang, Archie Andrews! Well, it's Friday evening as we look in on the Andrews home in Riverdale. We find Archie has just come home with Jughead and is a little unhappy about something.
1: I tell you, Jug, I gotta figure out a way to get that bottle of bubble bath soap.
2: You don't look dirty to me.
1: It's not for me, it's for Veronica. She's having a coming out party tonight, and I gotta buy her a present.
2: What's she coming out of?
1: Jug, I don't know how you can be that stupid and live.
2: It's easy.
1: Jug, Veronica is making her debut in Riverdale society tonight, and I want to buy that bubble bath soap we saw in the drugstore as a gift. Now, is that plain enough?
2: Go ahead and buy it. I'm not stopping you.
1: But I don't have the money, Jug. Reggie Mantle will probably bring some fancy gift. And how will I look?
2: How?
1: Embarrassed. I might just as well stay home.
3: Oh. Hello, Archie. Hello, Jughead.
2: Hello, Mr. Andrews.
1: Hi, Dad. Oh, Dad, I was...
3: What a day. Certainly good to be home.
1: Dad, would you be kind
3: Archie,
1: enough to let me...
3: Do you know where my slippers are?
1: In the hall closet, I think. Dad, I was wondering...
3: It's going to be good to sit down and have a little peace and quiet.
1: Dad, I wonder if you'd
3: let
1: me...
3: Well, what is it?
1: Dad, could you let me have some money?
3: No. Now, where's your mother?
1: But, Dad, I just got to have $2.98.
3: Archie, I said no. Where is your mother?
1: But, Dad, I just got to have it because
3: Archie,
1: I want to buy...
3: Archie, for pity's sake, I said... All right, here is $3.
1: Gee whiz, Dad, thanks a lot.
3: Don't mention it. Keep the change.
1: Oh, boy, Jug, I got it. Well, let me at that phone. Operator, Riverdale 411, please. Yes. Oh, boy, Jug, won't Veronica be happy when she sees that bubble bath? She likes all that fancy stuff. Hello, Mr. Pringle? This is Archie Andrews. You know that bottle of liquid bubble bath soap you have on display? Yes, the pink stuff in the fancy bottles with the sign, float on air with the scintillating essence of rare odors and be carried to dreamy wonderland in your bath, reduced to $2.98. Yes. Well, send a bottle of that right over, would you? Okay, thanks. Bye-bye.
2: Archie, wouldn't it have been cheaper to buy Veronica a piece of soap?
1: Don't be silly, Jug. She'll love this. I guess I'll show that Reggie Mantle that he's not the only one who can buy fancy gifts.
2: Yeah.
1: She was Jug. Do you think Reggie will buy her something fancier than that?
2: Probably.
1: Oh, fine.
4: Hello, Archie. Hello, Jughead.
2: Hello, Mrs. Andrews.
1: Hi, Mom.
4: Well, what are you doing, dear?
1: Nothing.
4: Archie, what are you so glum about?
1: Me? I'm not glum.
4: Archie, do you feel all right?
1: No, Mom, let's not go through that.
4: Archie, stick out your tongue.
1: But, Mom, I feel...
4: Archie, stick out your tongue.
1: No, I'm all right.
3: Yeah.
4: Well, you didn't have to stick it that far out. Uh-huh. Archie, just as I thought, you're run down.
1: But, Mom, I feel fine.
4: All the same, you go right upstairs and bring down the tonic.
1: The tonic? Oh, gosh, Mom, not that.
4: That tonic is the best thing in the world for you.
1: Yes, I know, but...
4: But what?
1: It smells.
4: Archie.
1: Well, it does, Mom. Just like rotten eggs.
4: Archie, Mr. Pringle made that tonic from a special prescription, and it always does a world of good for you.
1: But, Mom, I...
4: Jughead, doesn't your mother make you take tonic when you're run down?
2: Yes, ma'am.
4: Well, doesn't it do you a world of good?
2: No, ma'am.
4: It doesn't? Why not?
2: I give it to my little sister when Mom's not looking.
4: Jughead, you don't.
2: Don't I?
4: All right, Jughead, maybe you do. But, Archie, you still march right upstairs and bring that tonic down.
1: Well, it

0: Gee whiz, what chance has a fella got? Jug, you wait there.
1: Okay. And Jughead, would you take your feet off the couch, please?
2: I'm sorry.
3: Oh, now, who can that be? Hello? Oh, Mrs. Lodge, how are you? Oh, fine, thanks. Have I forgotten what? The party? What part? Oh, the party. Why, no, Mrs. Lodge, of course I haven't forgotten the party. Why, I couldn't forget your party tonight. Of course not. Why, just today I remarked to Fred how he was looking forward to your party. Yes, we'll be there. Goodbye. Oh, dear, I'd forgotten all about that party.
0: Anywhere.
3: But, Archie, I know there's practically a full bottle in the medicine cabinet. Did you look there?
0: Oh, yes, Mom.
3: Well, did you look in the storage closet?
2: Gee whiz, Mom, don't you think I know how to look for something?
3: Not for tonic, you don't. Are you sure it's upstairs?
2: Positive that it's not there, Mom. And besides, I feel much better now. Mom, let's forget the whole thing.
3: Oh, no, you don't. I'll order some more right now. Operator, give me Riverdale 411, please.
2: But, Mom, why go to all that trouble just for a
3: Archie,
2: little time?
3: You need that tonic.
2: Yeah, like a headache.
3: Hello? Mr. Pringle, this is Mrs. Andrews. Uh-huh. You know that tonic you made up last spring for Archie? Uh-huh. Well, would you make up another bottle and send it over right away? All right, Mr. Pringle. Thanks a lot. Bye. Now, Archie, I'll... Oh, dear, now what?
4: Pringle's drugstore.
3: Already?
4: Got a package here for Betty Cooper.
3: Oh, well, they live next door.
4: I know, but they're not home, and they left a note saying all packages should be left here.
3: Oh, all right. Just put it right there on the hall table where I won't forget it.
4: Okay, thank you.
3: Thank you. Now, Archie, you better start dressing, dear.
2: Dressing?
3: Yes, dear, for the party.
2: But can't I go the way I am?
3: Archie, you can't go to a party in a polo shirt and saddle shoes.
2: You left out my pants, Mom. I'm wearing pants, you know.
3: Yes, I know, dear. But you better go put on your tropical worsted.
2: Oh, okay.
0: Oh, wait there, Jug. I'll be right down.
3: And wash first.
0: Okay, I will.
5: All right, all right, all right. Now, what's all the shouting about? Can't we ever have any quiet around here?
3: Oh, Fred, when did you get home, dear?
5: Oh, about 5 minutes ago, Mary, and I'm
3: well,
5: certainly
3: for pity's
5: as
3: sake,
5: tired
3: go
5: as
3: and
5: the...
3: get dressed.
5: Dressed? What for?
3: The Lodges are having their party tonight.
5: Oh, good grief. I'm in no mood for parties tonight, Mary. I want to just sit here and read my paper.
3: Fred, Mrs. Lodge called specially to remind us about it.
5: But I... Oh, all right. I suppose we have to go.
3: We certainly do. Jughead, be careful of that lamp. I'll be upstairs if you want me, Fred.
5: All right, Mary. You'll be upstairs. Parties. Why don't people leave people alone? Nobody enjoys giving a party. Nobody enjoys going to a party. I don't know why. What are you grinning at?
4: I'm not invited to the party.
5: Well, you're lucky. See, do I need a shave? I suppose so. No, I'm all out of hairdressing. You better order some. Operator, 411, please. Oh, hello, Pringle. Fred Andrews. What? Tired. How are you? Good. Listen, Pringle, send me a bottle of that hairdressing, will you? And don't send me that greasy stuff you sent last time. All right, right away. Mm-hmm. Bye.
3: Fred, aren't you dressed yet?
5: Dressed? Why, Mary, it's only 5 seconds.
3: Well, stop wasting time and get started.
5: All right, Mary. I don't know what this world is coming to when a man can't even go home anymore.
3: Oh, that must be the tonic for Archie.
4: Package from Pringle's drugstore.
3: Yes, I've been waiting for it. Tell Mr. Pringle to put it on the bill, please.
4: Yes, ma'am.
3: Thank you. Jughead, I wish you wouldn't sit on the arm of that chair.
4: I'm sorry.
3: Archie!
0: Yes, Mom?
3: Come on down here.
0: How can I get dressed if you keep calling me?
3: Archie, your tonic just arrived. I want you to take it, dear.
0: The tonic? Now?
3: Yes, now. Jughead, would you get a spoon out of the kitchen, please?
6: Yes, Mrs. Andrews.
0: But, Mom, this is no time to take tonic.
3: And why not?
0: Well, because... Well, that is... Well, there's a time and place for everything, and, well, this just isn't the time and place.
3: It certainly is.
0: But, Mom, you have no idea how much better I feel.
3: I thought you didn't feel sick in the first place.
0: I didn't, but I'm much better now.
6: Here's a spoon, Mrs. Andrews.
0: Benedict Arnold.
6: Me? What did I...

0: rascal, traitor.
1: Now, Archie, that's quite enough. Now, just this one spoonful won't kill you.
2: You never can tell. Those are awful big spoons.
1: Archie, for pity's sake, I don't have time to argue now. Please take this tonic.
2: Gee whiz, okay. Gee whiz, Ma.
3: 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We'll be back with more after we take a short break.
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1: Now please take this tonic.
2: Gee whiz, okay. Gee whiz. Gee whiz, Ma. Do I? Gee whiz. If I only. Gee whiz.
1: Yes, Archie, gee whiz. Now take it.
2: In cold blood? Just take it, just like that?
1: Well, close your eyes if it'll help.
11: It'll help more if you close your mouth, too.
1: Jughead.
11: I'm sorry.
2: Gee whiz.
1: Archie, don't say that again.
2: Well, gee... Gosh.
1: Archie, I'm getting impatient.
2: Well, I'm gonna. Let me take it myself.
1: Very well. Here.
2: Okay, Mom. I might as well get it over and done with. Yeah. Ooh. Ooh. Ooh, wow. Ooh. Ooh. Oh, phew. Gee, that wasn't as bad as I thought.
1: Well, I told you so.
12: Mary, do you like this bow tie with this suit?
1: Oh, yes, dear. Now come upstairs, Archie, and put a clean shirt on.
12: Yes, dear. Fine thing when a man can't even ask his own wife if she likes his tie without her giving him an... Well, what are you grinning at?
11: I was just thinking of my father's ties.
12: What about your father's ties? Does he tie them differently than I do?
11: Yes. He just snaps his on.
12: Oh, fine, fine. Now, what in the world is keeping that delivery boy? Why, that druggist is the slowest... Oh, what's this on the hall table? Label says Pringles Drugstore. How did that get here?
11: Oh, that will...
12: Well, why doesn't anybody tell me these things? Here I've been waiting and waiting for my hairdressing, and it's been here all the while.
11: But, Mr. Andrews... Gee whiz.
2: Say, Jughead, do you like this tie with this suit?
11: No.
2: Me too. But I can't decide whether I don't like the suit with the tie or the tie with the suit. Now, who can that be at a time like this?
11: Pringle Drugstore.
2: Oh, boy, my bubble bath.
11: Why?
2: No, not for me. For a friend of mine. I'll take it. Here you are.
11: Thank you.
2: Gee whiz, I almost forgot about this.
11: Well, open it and let's see it.
2: Okay, don't rush me. Gee whiz, now who can that be?
13: Hello, Archie. How are you all?
2: Veronica. Gosh, hiya, Veronica. Come

0: playing, Veronica. Jug, it's Veronica.
1: Yes, I could tell. Hi, Veronica.
2: Hello, Jug. Archie, I just dropped by to remind you about my party tonight. I'm very anxious for you to be there, Archie. In fact, I might say I'm looking forward to dancing with you. You will be there, won't you, Archie? Archie?
0: Uh-huh. Oh, sure, sure, Veronica. I'll be there. I haven't forgotten at all. In fact, I, bought you a little remembrance for the occasion.
2: Oh, did you, Archie? Is that it, that package?
0: Well, yes, but I was going to give it to you later.
2: Oh, what is it, Archie? Tell me, Archie, please.
0: Well, I wanted it to be a surprise, Veronica, but since you put it that way, I suppose you might as well know now.
2: Oh, yes, I can't stand the suspense.
0: Well, it's, well, that is, well, it's bubble bath.
1: Jug, be quiet.
0: Here, Veronica.
2: Oh, Archie, for me? How sweet. Thank you.
0: Gee whiz.
2: I'll go home and use it right now. Thanks ever so much, Archie. Bye, Jug.
1: So long.
0: Gee, she kissed me.
1: Yeah, and snap out of it.
0: She was what a girl.
1: Oh, brother.
0: And did you hear what she said, Jug? Did you hear?
1: What?
0: She's gonna take a bath.
1: Archie. People do that all the time.
0: Well, yeah, Jug, but not with my bubble bath. Gee, I can hardly wait to see how Veronica smells tonight.
1: Oh, fine.
0: Gee whiz, what a girl. What a girl. She's so glamorous. She makes my head buzz.
1: Archie, that's the front door.
0: Huh? Oh, yeah, I'll get it.
3: Hello, Archie.
0: Oh, hi, Betty.
3: Archie, I wondered... Oh, hiya, Jug.
1: Hi, Betty.
3: Archie, was a package left here for me?
0: Gee, what a girl.
3: What did you say, Archie?
0: Hmm? Oh, nothing, Betty. Not a thing.
3: Oh, I thought you said... Oh, well, doesn't matter. Say, Archie, was a package left here for... Archie, is that lipstick on your face?
0: Well, lipstick?
3: Yes.
0: On my face?
3: Yes, on your face.
0: Right now?
3: Yes, Archie, right now.
0: Are you sure?
3: Archie Andrews, I thought I saw Veronica leave here. It was Veronica, wasn't it?
0: Veronica? Veronica Lodge?
3: Archie, I'm not going through all that again. Oh, I might have known you'd let that old Veronica kiss you. Well, I don't care who kisses you, Mr. Andrews.
0: Oh, but Betty, gee whiz, I mean, what was in that package you were expecting?
3: Oh, glue, if it makes any difference. Goodbye!
0: Gee whiz, Jug. Now what did I do, huh?
1: I don't know.
0: Did Veronica really leave lipstick on my face?
1: Yep.
0: Here?
1: Yep.
0: Gee whiz.
4: Yes, Fred, your hair looks fine. Now get your hat or we'll be late. Archie, you ready to leave?
0: Yes, Mom.
5: Archie, what's the matter with you?
0: Me, Mom? Not a thing.
5: Archie, maybe you should have some more of that tonic.
0: Now, Mom, let's not go through that again. Gee whiz, you don't want to be late for the party, do you?
6: That was the first half of The Adventures of Archie Andrews from the summer of 1946. We'll present the rest of that episode at the beginning of our next show. The role of Archie was voiced by Bob Hastings, and my question is about one of his later television roles. He played the supporting character Lieutenant Elroy Carpenter in a 1960s sitcom starring Ernest Borgnine and Tim Conway. I'll name it, then wrap up when radio was, right after this.

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4: 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I expected to see a ton of robot vacuums, but I also noticed there was a trend towards robotic mowers, which I didn't expect to see. Health tech is always big at the show, and I noticed this year there's a trend towards not just physical health, but also mental health and nutrition with a lot of the devices and the software that's coming out.
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6: Weighing military action, I'm Deborah Valentine, Fox News. The U.S. and Israel are weighing new strikes on Iran after President Trump spoke with Israeli Prime Minister Benjamin Netanyahu by phone. Fox's Anita Vogel.
7: President Trump posting on social media that the clock is ticking. He's also warning there won't be anything left of Iran if a peace deal isn't reached soon. The new pressure comes as Washington and Tehran remain at odds more than a month into a fragile ceasefire. Tensions are also rising across the region after new Gulf drone attacks, including one on a UAE nuclear plant. President Trump insists any deal must fully reopen the Strait of Hormuz and prevent Iran from getting a nuclear weapon.
6: President Trump met with his national security team Saturday. Iran's foreign minister accused the U.S. and Israel of having contradictory rhetoric about Iran's nuclear capabilities. The U.S. has claimed for weeks that Iran

0: Here's your total security of Southern Minnesota weather forecast and meteorologist Megan Mulford. Cloudy skies expected overnight with thunderstorms likely. Lows dip down to about 60. Winds out of the southwest, 10 to 15 miles an hour. Cloudy skies expected again Monday. Slight chance of thunderstorms. High temperatures reach up to 73. Thunderstorms likely. Monday night, lows dip down to about 47. Cloudy skies expected. I'm weatherology meteorologist Megan Mulford. Currently, it's 61 degrees.
1: News. I'm Ted Linder. Two jets crashed in midair in an air show in Idaho Sunday.
2: A midair collision in Idaho. It happened Sunday during an air show at the Mountain Home Air Force Base. Video shows the two Navy jets performing aerial maneuvers moments before they struck each other. The crash is under investigation.
1: Fox's Marion Rafferty and air show organizers said all four crew members ejected safely. President Trump weighing whether to resume military action against

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1: Welcome back. The Black Crowes, soul singing. A controversial new paper claims the Great Pyramid may have been more than a tomb, possibly some kind of cosmic communication device. The theory points to the pyramid's near-perfect alignment, its mysterious location, and a strange numerical coincidence between its latitude and the speed of light. The author even suggests the pyramid's

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7: Weighing more strikes, I'm Ted Lindner, Fox News. The U.S. and Israel looking at possible new strikes on Iran after President Trump spoke with the Israeli Prime Minister Benjamin Netanyahu over the phone this weekend. Fox's Anita Vogel with more.
8: President Trump posting on social media that the clock is ticking. He's also warning there won't be anything left of Iran if a peace deal isn't reached soon. The new pressure comes as Washington and Tehran remain at odds more than a month into a fragile ceasefire. Tensions are also rising across the region after new Gulf drone attacks, including one on a UAE nuclear plant. President Trump insists any deal must fully reopen the Strait of Hormuz and prevent Iran from getting a nuclear weapon.
7: President Trump met with his national security team on Saturday. Investigators are combing through the wreckage in Idaho after two Navy jets collided during an air show at Mountain Home Air Force Base. Officials say all four crew members managed to eject safely. Police in Austin, Texas, taking three suspects into custody after a series of at least 10 random shootings over the weekend.
9: Three teen suspects are in custody after at least 12 random weekend shootings in Austin, Texas. Two of them happening at fire stations. At least four people were hurt. Police say two of the teens stole guns from the same store. Investigators believe the teens also stole more than four cars during the spree and may have switched cars multiple times.
7: Fox's Marion Rafferty, police trying to determine a motive. The striking Long Island Railroad workers and the MTA back at the negotiating table after unions went on strike Saturday morning at midnight. The strike of the nation's

0: Here's your Total Security of Southern Minnesota weather forecast. I'm meteorologist Megan Mulford. Chance of thunderstorms overnight, otherwise cloudy skies expected. Lows dip down to about 59. Winds out of the south, 10 to 15 miles an hour. Cloudy skies expected again Monday. Slight chance of thunderstorms. Highs level off around 73. Cloudy Monday night. Thunderstorms likely. Lows around 47. I'm weatherology meteorologist Megan Mulford. Currently 59.
1: Fox News, I'm Deborah Valentine. President Trump and Israeli Prime Minister Netanyahu spoke by phone Sunday about the possibility of more military strikes on Iran.
2: Meanwhile, Netanyahu himself holding a security cabinet meeting, a smaller version of that because it was just with his top military leaders and advisors.
1: Fox's Ashley Webster reporting from Tel Aviv. President Trump held a security meeting Saturday. Three teenagers under arrest after a dozen random shootings in Austin, Texas, injured at least four people overnight, Saturday into Sunday. Police Chief Lisa Davis grateful the suspects are in custody.
3: I think that's a success, but unfortunately we have four people that were struck by gunfire. And we have one that's critical. And so that is something that we need to take seriously.
1: Motives under investigation. Gunmen targeted apartment complexes, pedestrians to fire stations, a shelter in order place was issued. America's listening to Fox News.
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7: And I heard, as it were, the noise of thunder, one of the four beasts saying, "Come and see." 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
8: There's a man going round taking names, and he decides who to free and who to blame. Everybody won't be treated all the same. 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The hairs on your arm will stand up at the terror in each sip and in each sup. 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
1: This is Coast to Coast AM. Shalom. Now, here's your guest host, Richard Serrett.
0: Then the father hen will call his chickens.
2: Welcome back. Johnny Cash, The Man Comes Around. Not just a song, it felt like a final warning whispered from the edge of eternity. It was written late in Cash's life, and the song is saturated with imagery from the Book of Revelation. The four horsemen, the trumpets, the whirlwind, Armageddon, the Alpha and the Omega. He stitched together scripture like an old fire and brimstone preacher standing beneath gathering storm clouds. Scientists may have finally figured out why some earthquakes suddenly stop before becoming even more destructive. Deep beneath the Pacific Ocean, researchers discovered hidden underwater break zones along a fault line near Ecuador that seems to shut earthquakes down.

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8: Strikes may resume. I'm Deborah Valentine, Fox News. The shaky ceasefire between the U.S. and Iran could be in danger yet again. Fox's Alex Hogan has more from Washington.
9: President Trump posting on Truth Social a warning to Iran, saying the clock is ticking and that they better act fast. It comes amid this delicate ceasefire between Washington and Tehran, and some analysts argue that there's questions and concerns over what Iran would want out of a deal. Axios today reporting that the president is expected to hold a Situation Room meeting with top national security team members on Tuesday. And following his high-stakes visit to China this past week, the White House today announcing the creation of a board of trade and a board of investment to allow government-to-government channels between the world's two largest economies.
8: President Trump spoke with Israeli Prime Minister Benjamin Netanyahu by phone on Sunday regarding the fragile ceasefire with Iran. The U.S. blockade on the Strait of Hormuz remains. A drone struck a United Arab Emirates lone nuclear power plant Sunday as tensions increased in the Middle East. No group has claimed responsibility for the strike. No major damage was reported. Speaker of the House Mike Johnson says high costs here at home will be addressed once an important global issue is resolved. Here's Fox's Gurnell Scott.
10: Speaker Johnson said on Fox News Sunday he gets that Americans are worried about high prices and even the threat it could be on the Republican House majority. But he believes costs will drop when the Strait of Hormuz is again reopened.
11: Gas prices are too high because of that, and then that has an effect on how goods are transported to the grocery store and all the rest. So as soon as we get that straightened out, we will get back to the kitchen table issues.
10: Another method President Trump has proposed is suspending the federal gasoline tax, which some Republicans support, but most Democrats have opposed. Gurnall Scott, Fox News.
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0: Total Security, a Southern Minnesota weather forecast. I'm meteorologist Megan Mulford. Chance of thunderstorms overnight, otherwise cloudy skies. Lows level off around 60. Winds out of the south, 10 to 15 miles an hour. Overcast skies again, Monday. Slight chance for storms. Daytime highs approaching 73. Storms likely, Monday night. Lows dip down to about 47. Cloudy. From the Weatherology Weather Center, I'm staff meteorologist Megan Mulford. Right now, it's 60 degrees.
1: News. I'm Ted Lindner. President Trump's weighing whether to resume military action against Iran and spoke to Israeli Prime Minister Benjamin Netanyahu by phone this weekend.
2: Regional intelligence sources tell Fox News they assess the Iranians believe they can drag out this current stalemate for at least 2 weeks. But the prevailing assessment inside of Iran is that President Trump may resort to military action.
1: Fox's Trey Yinks. One of the four Canadians aboard that cruise ship that was hit with Honda virus has tested positive for the illness. The four Canadians returned to British Columbia a week ago. The infected person's traveling partner, however, tested negative. Three people have died from the virus since the outbreak began on the cruise ship called MV Hondius. And the Cleveland Cavaliers are moving on to the NBA Eastern Conference Finals after knocking off the Detroit Pistons in Game 7, 125-94. They'll take on the New York Knicks starting Tuesday night in New York City. 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
5: More strikes possible. I'm Ted Lindner, Fox News. The U.S. and Israel are weighing new strikes on Iran after President Trump spoke with the Israeli Prime Minister Benjamin Netanyahu over the phone this weekend. Fox's Anita Vogel with more.
6: President Trump posting on social media that the clock is ticking. He's also warning there won't be anything left of Iran if a peace deal isn't reached soon. The new pressure comes as Washington and Tehran remain at odds more than a month into a fragile ceasefire. Tensions are also rising across the region after new Gulf drone attacks, including one on a UAE nuclear plant. President Trump insists any deal must fully reopen the Strait of Hormuz and prevent Iran from getting a nuclear weapon.
5: President Trump met with his national security team Saturday. Four quick-thinking Navy personnel survive a collision of their F-18 aircraft by ejecting and parachuting as their aircraft crashed to the ground. Fox's Deborah Valentine.
7: Two Navy jets collided during an air show Sunday at a military base in western Idaho. All four crew members are reported in stable condition after ejecting as their aircrafts erupted into a ball of flames and smoke. No one on the ground was hurt. It was the first time the Gunfighter Skies show had been held in 8 years at Mountain Home Air Force Base after a hang glider pilot died in an accident there in 2018. Deborah Valentine, Fox News.
5: Police in Austin, Texas, taking three suspects into custody after a series of at least 12 random shootings over the weekend.
8: Three teen suspects are in custody after at least 12 random weekend shootings in Austin, Texas. Two of them happening at fire stations. At least four people were hurt. Police say two of the teens stole guns from the same store. Investigators believe the teens also stole more than four cars during the spree and may have switched cars multiple times.
5: Fox's Marion Rafferty. 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
8: Well, these striking Long Island Railroad workers and the MTA getting back to the negotiating table after unions went on strike Saturday morning at midnight. The strike at the nation's largest commuter railway has stranded about 300,000 commuters in New York. And a flurry of Epstein-related interviews about to begin starting today. One House committee will talk to one of the prison guards who oversaw Jeffrey Epstein while he was in custody up until his death. Fox's Jessica Rosenthal.
9: The House Oversight Committee expects to speak with Tova Knoll today. She was one of the Metropolitan Correctional Center prison guards on duty when Jeffrey Epstein died in 2019. She was indicted at that time along with a colleague for falsifying records, accused of saying they had checked on Epstein the night he died when they had not. They pled out and did not serve any jail time. Oversight Committee Chairman James Comer has also said he wants information about cash deposits Knoll made into her account, including one for $5,000 10 days before Epstein died. Among those sitting for upcoming interviews are Bill Gates and former Attorney General Pam Bondi. Jessica Rosenthal, Fox News.
8: Faith leaders and lawmakers gathering in the nation's capital Sunday to make their case that the U.S. was founded on the Christian faith. Fox's Lauren Green.
10: Rededicate 250 really is about prayer and praise and remembering and codifying that America's freedoms are not granted by government or by an earthly king or even by consensus, but by God. It's about faith and freedom and acknowledging that our faith in God is what really have mostly molded this and shaped this nation. A day of song, praise, and prayer filled the National Mall. Thousands came to give honor to God and to America. Some people sat on the chairs provided, others spread out on blankets on the lawn. A long list of dignitaries of both politics and faith spoke. Been a lot of pushback, though, from secular groups saying that the event violates the separation of church and state.
8: The event organized by Freedom 250, Freedom from Religion Foundation co-president Annie Lee and Lori Gaylor called the event in a statement a government-sponsored prayer fest. I'm Ted Lindner. This is Fox News.
9: Here's your total security of Southern Minnesota weather forecast and meteorologist Megan Mulford. Chance of thunderstorms overnight, otherwise cloudy skies. Lows level off around 60. Winds out of the south 10 to 15 miles an hour. Overcast skies again, Monday, slight chance for storms. Daytime highs approaching 73. Storms likely, Monday night, lows dip down to about 47, cloudy. From the Weatherology Weather Center, I'm staff meteorologist Megan Mulford. Right now, it's 60 degrees.
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0: Here's your total security of Southern Minnesota weather forecast and meteorologist Megan Mulford. Chance of thunderstorms, overnight, otherwise cloudy skies. Lows level off around 60. Winds out of the south, 10 to 15 miles an hour. Overcast skies again, Monday, slight chance for storms. Daytime highs approaching 73. Storms likely, Monday night, lows dip down to about 47, cloudy. From the Weatherology Weather Center, I'm staff meteorologist Megan Mulford. Right now, it's 60 degrees.
1: Fox News, I'm Deborah Valentine. A drone strike near a nuclear power plant belonging to one of Iran's neighbors prompted concerns of a dangerous escalation of tensions in the Middle East. Fox's Jonathan Savage.
2: The UAE, which has previously accused Iran of drone strikes, called the incident an unacceptable act of aggression. Iran, meanwhile, says negotiations with the U.S. continue via Pakistani mediation.
1: Over the weekend, President Trump warned the clock is ticking, threatening more military action against Iran. Severe storms expected to stretch from Texas to Michigan over the next 2 days. Fox's Marianne Rafferty has details.
3: Heavy rain, strong winds, large hail, and tornadoes are all possible. At least one large tornado has already destroyed several buildings in Nebraska.
1: The severe weather threat for the central U.S. continues through Tuesday. 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
4: The clock is ticking. I'm Dave Anthony, Fox News. That's President Trump's latest warning to Iran on Truth Social. Fox's Doug Luzader reads the rest.
5: They better get moving fast or there won't be anything left of them. Time is of the essence. Axios, meantime, reports this. U.S. officials say Trump wants a deal to end the war, but Iran's rejection of many of his demands and refusal to make meaningful concessions on its nuclear program has put the military option back on the table. Trump is expected to convene his top national security team in the Situation Room on Tuesday.
4: Meanwhile, Iran appears to have targeted its Gulf neighbor again.
6: The United Arab Emirates is investigating the source of the strike, saying three drones entered the country from its western border. Two were intercepted, but a third struck an electrical generator near a nuclear power plant in Abu Dhabi. It caused a fire, but no one was hurt. The UAE, which has previously accused Iran of drone strikes, called the incident an unacceptable act of aggression.
4: That's Fox's Jonathan Savage. An Ebola outbreak in Africa has spread in the Congo and Uganda, with some Americans there among the 300 or so people infected. At least 80 have died. And while the World Health Organization classifies it as an international emergency, the CDC here in the U.S., which is monitoring, describes the risk to Americans here as low. And a Canadian passenger on the cruise ship with the hantavirus outbreak tests positive. The outbreak left three people dead and has Americans taken off that ship, put in quarantine in facilities in Georgia and Nebraska as a precaution. They have found the third suspect in a series of weekend shootings around Austin, Texas, leading to a shelter-in-place order in many areas. The final arrest last night.
7: I think that's a success, but unfortunately, we have four people that were struck by gunfire. And we have one that's critical. And so that is something that we need to take seriously.
4: Austin Police Chief Lisa Davis. All three of the suspects are juvenile teenagers accused of shooting at apartments, homes, fire stations, and stealing cars. America's listening to Fox News.
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4: 2 days after Republican Senator Bill Cassidy lost a primary in Louisiana, after President Trump railed against him and backed a GOP challenger, another Republican in Congress, Thomas Massie, is facing a Trump-backed challenge in Kentucky in a primary tomorrow. And War Secretary Pete Hegseth will go there today to campaign for Massie's rival Ed Galbraith.

0: airport. Another official said most of the Army unit's equipment had already made it to Europe and was sitting in ports. The Trump administration had previously said it was cutting U.S. forces in Germany only. I'm Lisa Dwyer.
1: America in the Morning for Monday, May 18th, 2026 is produced by Jeff McKay. I'm John Trout. This is Westwood One.
2: Here's your Total Security of Southern Minnesota weather forecast and meteorologist Megan Mulford. Slight chance of thunderstorms today. Otherwise, cloudy skies expected. Highs level off around 73. Winds out of the southwest, 8 to 15 miles an hour. Cloudy skies expected again tonight. Thunderstorms likely. Lows level off around 47. Cloudy skies expected tomorrow. Daytime highs approaching 58. From the Weatherology Weather Center, I'm meteorologist Megan Mulford. Currently 61.
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1: This is America in the Morning from Westwood One. Coming up this half hour,
15: government and faith collide at an event in D.C. I'm Clayton Neville.
0: Democratic Representative Steve Cohen of Tennessee announced that he is ending his bid for re-election. I'm Lisa Dwyer.
16: People are injured after a fire and explosion at a lumber mill in Searsmont, Maine.
17: Multiple firefighters injured and burning.
16: I'm Jennifer King.
18: Deepfake crimes now have federal backing. I'm the new old tech guy, Chuck Palm.
1: Trump's China trip opens questions about Taiwan. A railroad strike causes trouble for New York, and a woman welder makes history.
19: 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I'm Kevin Carr.
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7: We're back on America in the Morning. AccuWeather.com meteorologist LaTroy Thornton is at the map with projected severe weather today.
8: Today and tonight bring an elevated risk for severe weather to the center of the nation, and AccuWeather severe weather experts are especially concerned about an outbreak of severe weather from east central Kansas into central Iowa, where a high risk zone has been established for today as a cold front pushes its way through a warm and moist air mass that will be primed for the development of powerful thunderstorms. However, storms anywhere from central Texas near and west of I-35, right through central and eastern parts of Oklahoma, Kansas, and Nebraska, far eastern South Dakota into central Minnesota, as well as much of Michigan, and southwest from there through northern Indiana, central Illinois, and even into the St. Louis area, could bring numerous damaging wind gusts of at least 75 to 85 miles per hour, as well as the risk for flooding, large hail, and strong tornadoes into the night. Watch for some more general spotty afternoon thunderstorms to the south of this zone, including southeast Texas and western Louisiana, with a similar risk extending from much of Florida into western and central Georgia, and northward through and along the Appalachian Mountains into central Pennsylvania. Otherwise, the story in the east is the expanding heat, at least away from some of the coastal northeast zones that end up with a sea breeze today, with more widespread 80s and 90s across much of the region. Farther to the west, the cold side of the storm that will help to spark the severe weather later today brings snow instead for some places to the west of the plains, with that spring snow event extending from the Wasatch Range of Utah into far southwestern Montana, as well as much of Wyoming and even into north-central Colorado. The heaviest snow is expected to favor the I-80 corridor of Wyoming, where there could be 6 to 12 inches of snow in the mountains through today. However, the west coast looks dry. I'm AccuWeather.com meteorologist LaTroy Thornton.
7: 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There are questions being raised by both Democrats and Republicans over a deal with Taiwan after President Trump's meeting in China with the Chinese leadership, which pushed Donald Trump against selling arms to that island nation that were approved by Congress. Correspondent Ed Donahue reports on differences over a political multi-billion dollar Taiwan arms sale.
9: Who benefited more from
10: the
9: trip?
10: All I can say is that was a great success. It was fantastic, dude. We made great deals. We did great trade deals. We have great relationships. And a lot of things have happened, and you'll be hearing about them. But that was a tremendous success. I think it really was a historic moment.
11: One issue still up in the air after President Trump's trip to China is an arms sale deal with Taiwan. President Xi Jinping privately warned the president differences over the self-governed island, which Beijing claims as its own territory, could bring the U.S. and China into clashes or conflict.
12: But Taiwan, he feels very strongly. I made no commitment either way.
11: At this point, President Trump is undecided on the weapons deal.
12: I'll make a determination over the next fairly short.
11: In the House, this is New York Democrat Gregory Meeks.
13: I think that she has leverage over the president, but I don't think he has leverage over the United States Congress and the American people. We're going to maintain, we want to be competitive, we want to work with China in that regards. Congress did its job. In fact, the State Department brought something to Congress. We made a decision on it quickly, and the president is the one that's holding it up.
11: Some Republicans, like Pennsylvania's Brian Fitzpatrick, are expressing displeasure with the president's non-decision.
14: These are the fortresses of democracy, or they're on the front lines.

0: state have also voiced concerns, saying the event excludes non-Christian faiths and non-religious Americans. I'm Clayton Neville.
1: It's 16 till. When America in the Morning returns, big tech is officially on the clock with the Take It Down Act. 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
7: In December 2020, I was the first doctor in the U.S. to receive a COVID-19 vaccine. I'm Dr. Eve DeRosa, Chairman of Emergency Medicine at Lenox Hill Hospital. COVID-19 has taken a heavy toll on the Black community. To be able to tell them with authority that I felt safe enough to be the first and that I did my research and, hey, look, I'm like you, I understand you, I think made a big difference. The vaccines are lifesavers, but their protection can decline with time, and that's why booster shots are so important. 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With Omicron, vaccine effectiveness against hospitalization was 91% after a booster. Everyone age 5 and up should be vaccinated, and everyone age 12 and up should get a booster dose. 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That means you'll have more protection against COVID-19 and can avoid running into me in the ER. For more information, visit covidvaccineproject.org.

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0: Lehman, and this is the Fox Business Report.
1: Stock futures are pointing to losses today. Oil prices are higher as Brent crude, the global benchmark, rose to $110 a barrel. West Texas Intermediate at $106. There are new concerns about the Iran conflict following reports that a drone struck near a nuclear plant in the United Arab Emirates. Interest rates on U.S. Treasuries have stabilized after closing at
2: News. I'm Gianna Gelosi. President Trump says the clock is ticking for Iran, urging them to come to the table before it's too late, with Trump and Israel's Benjamin Netanyahu reportedly weighing resuming military action on the regime.
3: The president's post comes as reports indicate the Iranians have submitted a revised proposal to Pakistani mediators aimed at addressing some of the gaps in their previous response that President Trump described as a piece of garbage.
2: Fox's Trey Yings. Millions of Americans across the central U.S. will see some severe weather conditions to start the week.
4: Heavy rain, strong wind.
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4: Blood vessels are strong, so I'm double checking. I don't take hardly any medications. For me, it's just I have now medical permission to take naps, even though I already have been ever. I'm a napper. But I think it's more doing my physical therapy. I haven't started driving again yet. And just really asking myself, does this really matter? And it all comes down to two. I've always been really good at boundaries. And it's, do I want this person or these people or this situation in my life anymore? If I knew I only had, a year to live, what would I do? And you just start to ask it, and you can't do all those things at once. But I think it's a healthy set of questions to ask yourself. Am I eating right? Am I moving myself? Because believe me, in the rehab hospital, which I was in for like 6 days, you are in there with people who are never getting up again.
5: Yeah.
4: And I was like, by the end, I was like bebopping around with a walker and, slowly, but so much better off. I mean, there's somebody, fell and her entire left side was damaged and bruised up. Another guy was a gunshot. So I started to hear people's stories and I'm looking at them thinking, stop and be grateful for the fact that I do have, that this was a warning call, and I don't want to be that person who sits in a chair for the next 20 years.
5: Yeah.
4: And what can I do? And all you can really do, there's certain things you can and can't do, but I'm making sure I'm moving. I'm making sure I am eating well. I never was really much of a drinker, but I'm cutting that out. Just anything that is not good for your body, I'm trying not to do it. Because I saw people that they're never getting up again. And that's, I'm not ready for that to be me.
5: Yeah. From purely a brain standpoint, are doctors okay with you doing this chat with me right now? Like, does that require, too much brain energy?
4: No. Okay. Now, I limit it.
5: Okay.
4: So I'm building up more every day. Like, they're actually comfortable with me driving because they said, look, your left side is slightly weak. People drive without a left arm, but I'm not quite comfortable with it yet. And so part of it is listening to yourself and saying, what am I comfortable with? What am I not comfortable with? And being okay if you're not comfortable. Like, people, when I take my dog out, people go with me most of the time just to make sure. So it's a lot. It's also, too, especially if you're somebody who's more of a giver, you have to allow other people to help you. And that's tough for me because I'm more the one that's helping others. And so allowing that is a little bit hard too. So it's really all those things. It's trusting yourself and not forcing yourself and saying, I'm fine, everything's fine. Which, it never occurred to me that I wouldn't recover. Never occurred to me. Of course it's possible, but it never occurred to me. Well, of course I'm going to be fine. That's just kind of an optimist, as you probably have noticed over the years.
5: Yes.
4: But it just makes you go, huh, okay, why am I doing this? Why am I doing this? Why am I engaging in this? Why am I, I can't, when people reach out to me, like, sometimes I can't answer your text right now. I need to wait until I can do that. And just giving myself permission to slow down and to do things at a new pace.
5: It's healthy to be an optimist, right? I mean, attitude is not everything with regards to recovering from something like this, but it's a good bit, I would imagine.
4: Yeah. And I started to sit there after a few days. I thought, after about a week, when I started to feel like, okay, when the headaches subsided a little bit and I was getting a little strength, I was like, okay, how can I use

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10: Thanks for joining us. A college graduation ceremony in Illinois turned into an emotional reunion when an Army reservist surprised his wife as she received her nursing degree. It happened at Spoon River College on Thursday in Canton, outside Peoria. 25newsnow.com says First Lieutenant Tristan Edelman had been deployed since February. His wife, Bryn, believed he was still in Texas. Tristan serves as a control officer with the 969th Movement Control Team. He's a 2022 grad of Spoon River College. Staff of the school escorted Edelman to a hidden location as the ceremony began. Grads walked across the stage, received the degree covers, exited to the side. When Bryn's name was called, she walked across the stage and turned to exit. It was then she saw her husband waiting for her. The room erupted in cheers. Bryn earned her associate degree in nursing. For Nicole Murray and Mike Gavin, I'm Gordon Deal. 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

0: And here's Heather with the weather.
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1: Clock is ticking. Good morning, I'm Gordon Deal, along with Nicole Murray, on this Monday, May 18th. Glad you could be with us. Here's what we have for you this hour.
2: President Trump has delivered another warning to Iran about reaching an agreement to end their conflict.
1: Three teenagers have been arrested for random shooting sprees in Austin, Texas, that have left four people injured.
2: U.S. officials say American forces killed an estimated 20 Islamic State terrorists in northeast Nigeria.
1: And how people using weight loss drugs are putting a dent in restaurant revenue.
3: One thing they're doing is trying to highlight protein, and that's really something that folks on these drugs really crave because it can cause the loss of muscle, and protein is helpful for muscle. So you'll see McDonald's is now highlighting the protein in its Egg McMuffins and other meals, and they hope that will help.
1: Heather Hatton at the Wall Street Journal on how GLP-1 users are forcing restaurants to change their strategies. President Trump is claiming on social media that the clock is ticking for Iran, warning that there won't be anything left of them if Tehran can't reach agreement with his administration. Trump wants a deal to end the war, but Iran's rejection of many of his demands and refusals to make meaningful concessions on its nuclear program has reintroduced the military option. Meanwhile, Pakistan's interior minister visited Tehran over the weekend for talks with senior Iranian leaders about the deal for ending the war. Maryland Democratic Senator Chris Van Hollen on NBC's Meet the Press.
4: Prime Minister Netanyahu said that he'd been waiting 40 years for somebody to go to war with him in Iran. He found a president stupid enough to do it. I blame Donald Trump for that decision, but here we are.
1: Axios was first to report that Trump is expected to convene his top national security team in the Situation Room tomorrow. Separately, Amnesty International says Iran put to death over 2,100 people last year, a figure more than double that of 2024. Police in Texas say they've arrested three juveniles they believe were connected to 12 shooting incidents across the city that injured four people. Struck two fire stations and triggered a shelter-in-place order in South Austin. Austin Police Chief Lisa Davis said investigators took a 15-year-old and 17-year-old into custody following the shootings, which began late Saturday and continued into Sunday morning.
5: A motive? I don't know what a motive is. I don't know what motive would drive anybody to come and drive around senselessly in this city and in multiple parts of the city shooting.
1: The Manor Police Department said a third suspect, a 16-year-old who fled following a pursuit earlier in the day, had been detained. Authorities said the 17-year-old already had a warrant connected to the theft of a firearm from the same store where the 15-year-old allegedly stole another gun. Police said the suspect stole multiple vehicles throughout the spree and fired shots at apartment complexes, homes, pedestrians, and two fire stations. Thousands gathered on the National Mall yesterday.

0: today for a day of prayer, worship music, and patriotic speeches for an event celebrating the nation's 250th anniversary. The event, called Rededicate 250, featured Trump administration officials, conservative Christian leaders, and musicians. Organizers billed it as a chance to solemnly rededicate our country as one nation under God. Trump, in a recorded message:
1: "If my people, which are called by my name, shall humble themselves and pray and seek my face and turn from their wicked ways, then will I hear from heaven and will forgive their sin and will heal their land."
0: The programming featured speeches from cabinet officials, more than a dozen Christian faith leaders, and one rabbi. Supporters described it as a public affirmation of faith in America, but critics saw it as blurring the line between religion and politics. The event was hosted by Freedom 250, a public-private organization backed by Trump that's planning a series of events ahead of the nation's 250th anniversary. If you've missed anything from today's show, by the way, there's an easy way to catch up. All you have to do is tell your Alexa, Siri, or Google to play This Morning with Gordon Deal. 11 minutes after the hour on This Morning, America's First News. 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

0: Edgy, smart, bringing you what you need to know. This is America's First News, This Morning with Gordon Deal.
1: Thanks for spending time with us. Welcome into Monday. As more lawmakers than usual leave Congress, it begs the question, is this a one-off spike or a large

0: future sign of things to come. Here's Valerie Yerk, House leadership reporter at Roll Call. Valerie, give us numbers.
1: Yeah, especially in the House. I mean, granted, there's more of them, but 56 members total are planning on not returning next year. And, you know, by that count, that includes people who are just retiring, not running for re-election, or running for a separate office, whether that's back in their home state or sometimes even the Senate. You know, some House members are hopping over there. But still, a lot of members, and the majority of them are Republicans, and the majority of those Republicans are from safe red seats. And so when you look at the numbers haven't been this high since, I think the analysis we did said, since the 1992 cycle, when I think something around like 60 members said that they were not coming back the following year. So it's been decades since the numbers were this high. And so, and when you look in the Senate, again, I believe it's the numbers up about 11, and still mostly Republicans who won't be coming back next year.
0: Wow. So if there's safe red districts being left behind, it's not just about midterm pressures here, right? What else is going on?
1: Right. So a lot of it points to members being frustrated with how little they get done. You know, the legislative productivity rate for this Congress has been pretty low. People just aren't able, even if they have a good idea and they're a member of majority and they have leadership backing, that doesn't necessarily mean that it'll cross the finish line and they can, and in the end, it's they're not bringing home their priorities to their districts. There's a lot of reasons for that. You know, one big one, I think, is, you know, political polarization. And another one is kind of this environment that makes it easier for the quote unquote show horse members, or those members that you see on TV a lot or kind of vie for the spotlight. It helps them to thrive. So I think a lot of members are just like, I'm not seeing return on my investment here. And, you know, they're like, I'm out.
0: I think it was a former lawmaker you talked to who said something along those lines, right? There, some people just want clicks. They're not interested in getting anything done.
1: Exactly. Yeah, I believe that was Congressman Dan Kildee from Michigan. It really is so much click driven, and it starves. I mean, the so-called workhorse member, those members that keep their head down, kind of stay out of the limelight and really just focus on bringing, you know, money for projects home to their districts or, you know, other priorities. I mean, like I said before, even if you're in the majority and you have something backed by leadership, it's just harder to get that stuff done now.
0: Yeah. We're speaking with Valerie Yerk, House leadership reporter at Roll Call. The story is called Screw This, I'm Out, Why Members of Congress Are Retiring. How about the role of redistricting, Valerie?
1: Yeah, so the redistricting push has really thrown a wrench in this, and especially the Supreme Court decision last month on regarding the Voting Rights Act. And so what looked like before this, a pretty confident House Democrat majority win in November, at least House Democrats were pretty confident, is looking a little more blurry now because there's a lot of states across the South, a lot of are going back and redistricting, trying to get more Republican seats. And it's honestly a mess. It's hard to keep up with. I mean, every day there's more news about a state legislature coming out and saying, you know, we're gonna add more red seats, for instance, we're gonna add more Republican seats to our map. In this kind of mid-decade redistricting push. And then the next day, some state Supreme Court strikes it down. It's always this back and forth. And aside from just like fatigue, it also makes it complicated for members to plan out, you know, where they could even campaign. Jeez. Over the next few months. It's definitely, if anything, it'll cause more retirements probably in the next few months, you know, according to what experts are looking at.
0: Thanks, Valerie. Valerie Yerk, House leadership reporter at Roll Call. 19 minutes now after the hour on This Morning, America's First News. Here's Nicole Murray.
2: And now, the three big things.

0: to know. Number one.
1: President Trump says the clock is ticking for Iran, warning there won't be anything left of them if Tehran does not get moving fast to make a peace deal. House Speaker Mike Johnson on Fox News.
2: We're pushing it as aggressively as we can because we know that gas prices, we're acutely aware of the what that means to American families, and we got to get that settled out. And I can tell you that the entire administration and all of us in Congress, Republicans, are working on that.
1: Oil prices rose after President Trump's comments.
0: Number two.
1: Austin police have arrested three juveniles who investigators believe were connected to 12 shooting incidents across the city that injured four people, struck two fire stations, and triggered a shelter-in-place order. Police Chief Lisa Davis.
3: We had shootings, robberies, car auto robberies, and then we had the shots that took effect on people. So four people were shot. Total four people. We had buildings, apartments that were shot into.
1: Davis added that the suspects stole at least four vehicles as they traveled throughout the city.
0: Number three.
1: Two fighter jets have collided in midair during an air show at the Mountain Home Air Force Base in Idaho. A Naval Air Force's spokesperson said all four air crews safely ejected from both aircraft yesterday, and an investigation is underway. CBS News reports each aircraft costs roughly $67 million. New York officials are urging commuters to work from home today as a strike by Long Island Railroad workers threatens to disrupt travel for hundreds of thousands of residents across the region. Governor Kathy Hochul.
4: This strike would not have been possible if the Trump administration had not taken the highly unusual step last fall of releasing labor unions from mediation. Unfortunately for our commuters, the direct consequence of this action is the strike we have today.
1: It is the first LIRR strike in roughly 30 years. CDC data says that emergency room visits for tick bites have reached their highest levels for this time of year since 2017 due to warmer temperatures. The Northeast states are seeing the largest increase as of April. The Midwest is the second most affected region. Michael retook the top spot at the box office this weekend, scoring an additional $26 million domestically and nearly $84 million globally. In second, The Devil Wears Prada 2, which pulled in another $18 million in the U.S.
5: Man. Looks like I'm going to wind up watching Michael at home. I'm just not sure I can make it to the theater.
1: I don't love the movie theater experience anymore. I'd rather be at home on my couch, pajamas.
5: Pajamas.
1: You know?
5: Sipping wine.
1: Yeah.
5: Something like that.
1: My mind.
5: Some sort of cocktail. Thank you, Nicole. 22 minutes now after the hour on This Morning, America's First News.

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0: Thanks for joining us. Taking weight loss drugs means eating less, and for many Americans, dining out less, too. A growing body of research shows that people on GLP-1s are denting the restaurant business by cutting back on visits. Analysis from Heather Hatton, restaurant reporter at the Wall Street Journal. Heather, what are we seeing?
1: Well, we're still figuring it all out. What we do know is lots of Americans are taking these drugs, right? It's millions of people and expected to be millions more as the pill form comes out and is more widely adopted and covered by insurances. And more people turn to these drugs to try to lose weight. And in surveys that analysts have done of these users, many say that they reduce their restaurant visits when they're on these drugs. They pare back their visits. They also, when they go out to eat, maybe they get fewer entrees. They tend to not drink as much. So that means both a loss of visits and also a loss of actual spending once they're at the restaurant. Now, this is going to impact, it seems, different kinds of restaurants differently. So, you know, you think of the Chipotles and those fast casual chains that really emphasize protein and the ability to have fresh ingredients and customize their bowls or sides. Those tend to do better, those kinds of restaurants, while fast food does a little worse. So we're still getting our arms around it, but it does seem like there's some winners and losers as these drugs become more prevalent.
0: Yeah. So if fast food may be in the crosshairs here, are they going to be forced to change their offerings if they haven't already?
1: Well, one thing they're doing is trying to highlight protein, and that's really something that folks on these drugs really crave because it can cause the loss of muscle, and protein is helpful for muscle. So you'll see McDonald's is now highlighting the protein in its Egg McMuffins and other meals, and they hope that will help kind of cancel out some of this, you know, this drop. But, you know, French fries just, it's hard to make the health case for things that are deeply fried or deep fried, you know, fried chicken. So those are a little tougher. So you might see some, you know, smaller portion sizes for some of these types of fattier foods that the chains might offer in the future.
0: We're speaking with Heather Hatton, restaurant reporter at the Wall Street Journal. The story is called GLP-1 Users Are Taking a Bite Out of the Restaurant Business. I thought it was interesting, too, restaurants might be making all these efforts and tweaks and such, and I guess the surveys show that a lot of people actually don't stay on the GLP-1s once they're on them.
1: Yeah, so that's why it's so difficult to really understand what's going on, and I can kind of sympathize with these restaurants. So people will take the drugs, maybe they'll lose a lot of weight and then go off them, maybe they'll cycle back on them. Maybe not everyone in the one household is on the drugs at one time. And, of course, there's the expense. I mean, these drugs, you know, some insurance covers it and some don't. So it can be expensive to stay on them for good. So it's hard to do. For a restaurant, it's just really hard to know how much to sink into this right now.
0: Thanks, Heather. Heather Hatton, restaurant reporter at the Wall Street Journal. By the way, if you've missed anything from today's show, you can stream or download the podcast. It's available every day on Apple, Google, Spotify, or wherever you get your podcasts. Just do a search for This Morning with Gordon Deal. 30 minutes now after the hour on This Morning, America's First News.

0: I'm Charles Payne, and this is the Fox Business Report.
1: Higher interest rates and reports of a drone strike near a nuclear power plant in the UAE are keeping stocks under pressure. The 10-year U.S. Treasury yield recently rose as high as 4.63%, the highest level in more than a year. That makes treasuries more attractive for investors. Gold's price has retreated under the $4,600 mark. United Health Group shares.
2: News. I'm CJ Papacuse, CEO killer Luigi Mangione in state court this morning in New York City.
3: We will all see Luigi Mangione in court. That's because Judge Gregory Carroll, well, he's allowing cameras inside the courtroom as he announces his big decision whether to keep key evidence in this case in for the jury or toss it all out.
2: Fox's Eric Schoen outside the courthouse. It begins at 9:30 a.m. Eastern. Another warning from President Trump to Iran, posting on True Social, the clock is ticking, oil is up.
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1: I got into like a little coughing fit. And so I was like, I'm going to lay down. And so as I was walking to get my Tylenol to lay down, something in me said, this is not just a Tylenol thing. My left side was obviously weaker. And so, and then I couldn't walk. And so I sat down, got my building to call 911, and was very, very quickly to the ER. And I had had what's called a hemorrhagic stroke, which is a brain bleed in my brain stem. And going to, calling 911 and going to the hospital probably saved me all kinds of stuff, maybe even my life. So it is, unfortunately, when you have a stroke, you know, they obviously look to see, do you have high blood pressure? And I have never had high blood pressure. So it was additionally confounding. So they think that I coughed myself, because I was coughing really hard with my bronchitis to the point that my whole body was coughing, that I burst a blood vessel in my brain while coughing. That's really the best explanation they've got right now. So besides never coughing again, there's nothing else. Oh, so I'll tell you what, though, you know, it was very, because in my, I was still thinking okay. My speech was okay. My vision was okay. It was just, I had a terrible headache, and wow, my left side was really weak, and it's still weak, but I'm working on it. But when your brain's working pretty well, you have a lot of time to lay there in the middle of the night in bed jail, because they wouldn't let me get up by myself, yep, thinking about what's most important. And that's a great theory, and we all say, oh, if you got your health, you got everything. We have all those platitudes that are nothing but platitudes until it affects you. And I remember being in the ICU saying to the nurse, and I got really teary-eyed, and I said, I wasn't ready to be old. Man. And she said, nobody is.
2: Did you think you were going to die at any point?
1: No. No. Mm-mm. I didn't, because they got in there and said, there doesn't seem to be any systemic problems. No, I never thought that. But I knew that things would change. And as I'm sitting there thinking about how we do this as human beings, we say things like, I'm going to work till I'm 70. I'm going to do this until I'm going to travel in my 70s. But we all know, if we're being realistic, we all know that we can list several people, each person, who had that as a goal, who never got there. And so it really makes you focus on what matters day to day. And because I can only do so much right now as I'm building back. So I just focus on the things that are most important, and the things that aren't, I can look at and say, when can I do this again? Or do I ever need to do those things again? Wow. So that, right, it's, you just get a lot more focused. And I look at this as a kick in the seat of the pants, a warning call, because I've had perfect health. This is my first time at ever.
2: I was going to say, because, you know, you mentioned as we were chatting off the air about ignoring your body, but you take care of yourself.
1: Yeah. Yeah. And I've never been in the hospital. And so I had almost an arrogance, I would say.
2: Okay.
1: About, well, that's not going to happen to me. But then you forget that in your head, you feel 30, but you're not. And the body, I mean, time is undefeated in terms of, you know, taking down your body parts. And I hope that I have another 20 years. But I think it's very, I think we have to act as if we don't. In terms of, are you in a job you hate? Why are you staying there? Have you wanted to start this side hustle or do this or pursue this or go here? My heavens. Now, tomorrow. You know, I used to think that way too, even though I knew intellectually it's a very dangerous way to think, because there is no tomorrow. So now I'm like, okay, so I don't know. Is there something wrong with my head? I don't know. We're still trying to figure that out. But what does that mean for how I spend my time and what I worry about?
2: Yeah.
1: So it's just, you know, we see our parents go through it. We see other people go through it, and we know it's coming in some way. And thankfully, it's not good to sit and think about it and obsess over it, but it's made me think.

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0: Thanks for joining us. Welcome into Monday. It is time now for the Mic Drop with this morning's Mike Gavin.
1: Good morning. Well, we have a couple of stories of vehicle hijinks to talk about today. We start overseas, where a Norwegian teenager is a big fan of going on joyrides in buses. News reports say that police were alerted over the weekend about a young driver behind the wheel of a bus. The bus was allegedly stolen in Oslo and found more than 3 hours away in Grimstad. Thankfully, no one, including the boy, were harmed in the incident. And maybe that's because this 14-year-old now has a lot of miles behind the wheel of buses, with this being, according to police, at least the third time in 6 months that he's stolen one. The boy was taken into custody by police and child welfare services.
0: What in the world?
1: I mean, at least he knows, I guess, what he wants to do for a living. So many of us, you know, don't really know what we're good at, or we don't know what we're interested in. Yeah. He knows what he's interested in and apparently good at, because he's been driving all over Norway. I think at one point he made his way into Sweden in one of these trips, and has not, as far as I know, got into accidents, has not hurt anybody. So, you know, he's got a future all mapped out.
0: That's

0: something.
1: Why, does he pick up any passengers along the way, or is he just, like, solo trips here?
2: Doesn't seem like it. Seems like he's just taking rides by himself.
1: Time to update the LinkedIn profile, too.
2: That's what I'm talking about.
1: 14 years old, experienced bus driver. Doesn't need a degree. I mean, he's already got the experience thing locked down, right?
2: I mean, that certification would just be a waste of money at this point, right?
1: Wow. Child welfare services, though.
2: Yeah. I guess that's the reason that he's just kind of walking around, you know, just kind of scoping out buses.
1: Yeah.
2: I don't know where the parents fit.
1: How about that chat with your teenager, though?
2: Yeah.
1: Listen, son, we need to stop stealing buses. Right. There's a lot of things, like drugs, sex, oil, whatever. Like, stealing buses.
2: It's pretty obvious.
1: Never come across my radar screen ever in all those chats.
2: I don't think so. And closer to home, we take you to Fond du Lac County, Wisconsin, where footage from a high-speed chase there earlier this month shows a fleeing driver going airborne and jumping his car over another Dukes of Hazzard style. According to local TV reports, the Wisconsin State Patrol stopped the car and then called for backup because of an active felony warrant. As a sheriff's deputy and another trooper arrived, the driver took off. A high-speed pursuit began and eventually came to an end when the driver lost control, went into a ditch, then up the embankment, flying over another car and landing in a field on the other side of the road. Having miraculously survived that, the 44-year-old driver wasn't ready to surrender, fleeing on foot before he was eventually tased by police.
1: That was insane video.
2: I mean, it's something you just don't see in real life. I mean, that perfectly, it was absolutely perfectly timed to go right over another car that was on the road, you know, cleared it by a good few feet, and then somehow landed, I guess, safely on the other side of the road. Thankfully, there's a field on the other side of the road and not a building of some kind.
1: Yeah.
2: Landed in the field and was able to get out and run away. That's how unscathed he was.
1: There's so much that could have gone wrong with that.
2: Oh, yeah.
1: Like, fatally wrong.
2: Oh, yeah.
1: It was incredible.
2: For him and a number of other people.
1: I thought you were going to, when I saw the video, I thought you were going to say, here's what AI has done. I thought, wow, that's really good. But that was actual video.
2: As far as we know, that was completely real.
1: Jeez, thank you, Mike. 13 minutes now in front of the hour on This Morning, America's First News.
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1: Pleasure with us. 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The endless app promotion at Buffalo Wild Wings allows for groups of up to four people, meaning it's $2.50 each for the four of you. 8 minutes now in front of the hour on This Morning. Once again, here's Nicole Murray.
0: And now, the three big things you need to know. Number one.
2: President Trump is warning Iran that the clock is ticking for their leaders to agree to a peace deal and cautioned if Tehran does not come up with a better offer, they are going to get hit much harder. Maryland Senator Chris Van Hollen on NBC on whether China is needed to end the Middle East conflict.
3: I don't think we need China's support. I think the fastest way to end the war in Iran is just to stop digging a hole even deeper. And that's what we should do right now. After all, Donald Trump was the candidate who said he was going to keep us out of wars.
2: Oil prices went higher after Trump's comments.
0: Number two.
2: The president and Christian leaders have kicked off America's 250th birthday with a religious rally at the National Mall. Vice President J.D. Vance in a pre-recorded video at the White House.
4: To the opening prayer of our first Continental Congress, to Lincoln's call for national thanksgiving in the midst of the Civil War, to this very gathering today. We have always been and still are a nation of prayer.
2: The event featured Trump administration officials, conservative Christian leaders, and musicians.
0: Number three.
2: An Ebola outbreak in the Democratic Republic of Congo and Uganda has been declared a public health emergency by the World Health Organization after 80 deaths were attributed to the disease. WHO officials added there is a high risk the disease could spread even further to countries sharing land borders. CBS News reports that at least six Americans have been exposed to the virus in the region. Russian officials say Ukraine has launched more than 550 drones targeting more than a dozen areas in the region, including Moscow. At least three people were killed and roughly a dozen others were injured during Sunday morning's attack. Ukrainian President Volodymyr Zelensky said the attacks were in response to Russia's ongoing drone and missile launches aimed at cities around Ukraine. Three people have been killed and at least five others were injured when a driver crashed into multiple cars and pedestrians in Oakland, California. Authorities have not released additional details about what led to Saturday's crash, and the driver's identity has not been made public. Aaron Rye turned heads after he won the PGA Championship over the weekend. Hear the call on CBS of Rye sinking a long putt in the 17th hole, giving him a four-shot lead.
5: That was exquisite.
2: Rye is the first English golfer to win the PGA Championship since 1919.
1: The 68-foot putt. Oof. 68 feet. Remarkable. Thank you, Nicole. 6 minutes now in front of the hour.
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0: Thanks for joining us. A World War II Army veteran from Eastern Georgia credits living a long life to a 17-word motto. TheHealthy.com says James Sneed, who's 103, revealed he has moved through his life guided by a saying that a school teacher taught him while he was growing up in Shiloh, Alabama, roughly around 1932. You may have heard the coach of the Chicago Bears highlight it during last football season. It goes like this: good, better, best, never let it rest till the good become better and the better become best. When Sneed turned 18, he joined the Army just a few months after Pearl Harbor. He spent time in North Africa, Italy, Switzerland. As for what's next, Sneed will celebrate his 104th birthday in September and do so at his local YMCA. For Nicole Murray and Mike Gavin, I'm Gordon Deal. Thanks for listening to This Morning, America's First News.
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0: 10 partnership with Corteva Agriscience. As farmers finish planting and prepare in-season nutrient management plans, Corteva market development specialist Chris Klemke says spring nitrogen stabilization can pay dividends. He tells Brownfield, Instinct next-gen nitrogen stabilizer keeps nitrogen in the corn root zone longer, protecting against nitrogen losses caused by leaching. More after this. Corteva Agriscience market development specialist Chris Klemke says spring nitrogen stabilization is like having an insurance policy for corn.
1: The corn plant needs to uptake nitrogen until black layer. So all the spring and sidedress supplied nitrogen needs to stick around and be available until, let's say, the end of August. Applied nitrogen initially works its way into the ammonium form, which is not prone to loss since it binds to a soil particle. When nitrogen is then converted to the nitrate form, it's free to roam around the soil. That's when it's most susceptible for losses, with most of that occurring after rainfall. Considering the high cost of nitrogen we've seen this season, farmers should be doing all they can to protect their nitrogen investment. And finally, sometimes I hear growers say that they don't want to use a stabilizer because they don't want to tie up their nitrogen. I find that a little bit of a myth, because a corn plant can take up nitrogen in both the ammonium and nitrate form. So a nitrogen stabilizer is not making the nitrogen unavailable to the plant.
0: Which nitrogen stabilizer would you recommend for farmers looking to extend nitrogen availability this spring?
1: So Corteva Agriscience nitrogen stabilizers will help farmers reduce nitrogen loss by holding nitrogen in that stable ammonium form for about up to 6 weeks, to ensure corn has enough nitrogen available until the end of the growing season. Instinct NextGen nitrogen stabilizer is a great option for spring and sidedress nitrogen applications. It's a perfect match when we're applying urea, UAN, or manure applications. Instinct NextGen works below ground, where we can experience up to about 70% of those nitrogen losses. When stabilizers from Corteva Agriscience are applied, we can extend nitrogen availability for around 6 weeks, giving a farmer more assurance their nitrogen will be available throughout all the growing season. And at the end of the day, Mark, in our spring applied trials, we find we can increase corn yield by a little over 5% while reducing losses from leaching and denitrification.
0: To learn more,
1: we invite our guests to go to nitrogenstabilizers.com. or visit their local Corteva representative to find out more information on nitrogen stabilizers and other crop protection products.
0: I'm Mark Dorenkamp with Managing for Profit on Brownfield, a content partnership with Corteva Agriscience.
2: I'm Brent Barnett on Brownfield. An annual study from the U.S. Meat Export Federation shows red meat exports added more than $3 billion in value to corn and soybean producers in 2025. USMEF's John Henners.
3: These value-added programs to where, you know, exports of beef and pork outside the United States are a tremendous boost to the grain industry.
2: More news is next. An agronomist with AgroLiquid says more farmers are exploring ways to increase their fertilizer efficiency. Reed Abbott tells Brownfield.
4: What comes with some of those applications is timing. We've got to really kind of keep in mind when that plant is going to need those nutrients. The closer we can get that application of those nutrients to when that plant needs it, the better off.
2: An ag policy specialist says farmer sentiment continues to trend lower across agriculture. Syngenta's Val Dolcini.
5: Look at where farmers are today. They've got a lot of headwinds facing them. Low commodity prices, drought in many parts of the country, high input prices, the loss of export opportunities.
2: The Michigan Corn Growers Association says it's optimistic there will be bipartisan approval for E15 legislation in the U.S. Senate. Senior Policy Director Matt Smigo.
6: With support of leadership on the Senate side, that's a great boost in the arm, but every vote will matter.
2: I'm Brent Barnett, Brownfield.
7: Your KAUS weather forecast, mostly cloudy skies today with a high near 73 degrees. Tonight, showers and thunderstorms likely, could see an inch or more of rain overnight with a low around 48. Also, potential for some severe weather tonight. We'll get to that in a minute. Tomorrow, cloudy, showers likely in the morning, gradually clearing with a high near 57. Cooler temperatures moving in. Tomorrow night, cloudy with a low around 40. Wednesday, mostly sunny with a high around 60. Thursday, partly sunny with a high around 60.

0: 60, then Friday, partly sunny, a chance of rain, and highs in the upper 60s. Right now in Austin, under mostly cloudy skies, winds out of the southeast around 5 miles an hour, and already 63 degrees this morning. As far as the severe weather potential, somewhat similar to last night, we're looking at primarily wind as a concern for our area, and probably similar timing around 10, 11 o'clock roughly what I'm seeing as likelihood. Maybe not quite as strong of storms as last night, but still they're going to have some pretty nasty storms. Really are going to start forming down in kind of northeastern Kansas, gradually move to the northeast toward our area. Central Iowa, the bigger risk for the nasty storms, but coming into southeastern Minnesota, line of thunderstorms. They'll gradually start weakening. So by the time we get here, not too concerned about hail or tornadoes. We're looking at primarily another wind risk, similar to last night where we saw gusts up to 60 miles an hour or more. So again, that's what we're looking at as far as severe weather potential for tonight, is primarily a wind threat once again, and probably pretty similar timing around 10, 11 o'clock roughly tonight, but also looking at some heavy rain as well, as again, we could see an inch or more of rain overnight tonight. Good morning to you. I'm Andrew Lacey. Glad to have you along here on KUS 1480, kicking off another week here. Heading closer to Memorial Day weekend coming up this weekend already. Glad to have you along as we had a busy weekend of sports. So let's get right to it after this.
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0: Taking a look at sports, the Minnesota Timberwolves fell to San Antonio 139-109 in Game 6 of their playoff series Friday night. Anthony Edwards scored 24 points, while Taryn Shannon Jr. added 21. The loss eliminated the Wolves as San Antonio moves on to the Western Conference Finals, which will begin tonight as they face the defending champion Oklahoma City. Thunder guard Shai Gilgeous-Alexander was named the NBA's MVP yesterday. It is his second straight year winning MVP. In the Eastern Conference, Cleveland blew out Detroit in Game 7 last night, 125-94. The Cavaliers will face the New York Knicks in the Eastern Conference Finals. The Austin Bruins saw their season end Saturday as they were knocked out in the Robertson Cup semifinals by the Minnesota Wilderness, losing 4-3 in overtime on Friday and 7-3 on Saturday. Matsvi Marchenok had a pair of goals on Friday, but Wisconsin native and future Badger Talon Blank had a hat trick on Friday, including the game winner for the Wilderness, and added two more goals on Saturday to lead his team to the Robertson Cup Finals. The Wilderness will face the Maryland Black Bears in the championship game tomorrow evening in Blaine. The Minnesota Twins lost a pair of one-run games to Milwaukee 3-2 on Friday and 2-1 on Saturday, but did win the series finale yesterday.
2: Well, the Twins and the Brewers played another nail-biter, no surprise, at Target Field as they went back and forth over the course of nine hard-fought innings. Twins led 3-1 early in this one, and it was the first time in the entire weekend that a team had led by more than one run at any given moment. The visiting Brewers, though, battled back, and they would get a home run from Garrett Mitchell. They would get a home run from Christian Yelich.

0: to tie the ball game. Ryan Jeffers would hit a home run to give the Twins a 4-3 lead. Huge insurance run in the eighth inning as the Twins cash in a leadoff triple from Luke Keyshaw with a Vic Caratini sack fly. Then came the ninth. Luis Garcia became the sixth pitcher of the game for the Twins. He issued a one-out walk to Bryce Terang, and then William Contreras with an infield single. Nice diving stop by Keyshaw to keep Terang at second. They were on at first and second with just one out. Christian Yelich struck out to make it an 0-for-12 day for the Brewers with runners in scoring position. But then Jake Bowers with an RBI single. That made it a one-run game, bringing Sal Frelick into the batter's box. No balls, two strikes, one-run lead, runners on the corners. There goes the runner, and the pitch is popped up. Straight up the stovepipe for Caratini into the shadows in front of the net. He's got it! And the Minnesota Twins defeat the Milwaukee Brewers by the final score of 5-4. Another thrilling one-run game, and this one tips to the Twins' side of the ledger as the Twins defeat the Brewers. That's how it would end. Garcia's second save, Bailey Ober the win, the seventh home run for Ryan Jeffers. Another one-run game. This time, though, the Twins shake hands to celebrate a 5-4 victory right here on your home for Twins baseball.
1: The Twins will be back in action again tonight as they open up a series against the Houston Astros. Pre-game at 6 o'clock, first pitch at 6:40 this evening right here on KAUS. The Minnesota Lynx lost to the Chicago Sky last night, 86-79. Kayla McBride had 20 points for Minnesota, while Courtney Williams and Natasha Howard scored 17 each. Their next action will be Thursday against Toronto. The Lynx unfortunately suffered another significant front court injury after Emma Chikova went down with a knee injury in Thursday's game against Dallas. An MRI on Friday confirmed a torn ACL, and she will miss the rest of the season. On the high school scoreboard in baseball action on Friday, GMLOK defeated Goodhue 9-6 and Kenyon Wanamingo down Blooming Prairie 6-3. Saturday high school baseball, Austin picked up a win over Rushford Peterson 4-3. Lyle Pacelli outscored Waterville Elysian Morristown 15-6. Albert Lee down Faribault 9-3, and Southland blasted Houston 18-0. In high school softball, sectionals get underway this week as brackets were released over the weekend. Austin is the number 6 seed in their sectional. They will begin on the road at 3 seed Casson Manorville tomorrow. In Class 2A, in Section 1, GMLOK is the 14 seed. They will be on the road at 3 seed Cotter Hope tonight. In Section 2, Blooming Prairie is the 13 seed. They will be on the road tomorrow at Fairmont. And in Class A, Section 1, Southland is the number 2 seed in the field. They get a bye and will play tomorrow. Lyle Pacelli is the number 2 seed. They will be on the road at Wabasha Kellogg tonight. The University of Minnesota baseball team's season ended over the weekend after being swept by Nebraska to end the season on a 5-game losing streak. The Gophers finished with a record of 30-23, but their 11-19 mark in conference play was not good enough to qualify for the Big Ten tournament, which will be this week in Omaha. In golf, the PGA Championship wrapped up Sunday with Aaron Rye claiming the first major of his career. It's also just the second PGA Tour win of any kind for Rye, who shot 65 on Sunday to surge to the top of the leaderboard and won by 3 strokes at 9 under par. John Rahm and Alex Smalley tied for second at 6 under. And the second leg of horse racing's Triple Crown was Saturday, though with a little less attention after Kentucky Derby winner Golden Tempo didn't run. Instead, it was Napoleon Solo who won the race in convincing fashion. The Belmont Stakes will be June 6th. Golden Tempo will be in that field, but it appears Napoleon Solo probably will not be. Taking a look at the broadcast schedule this week here on KAUS 1480, the Twins continue their homestand with a 3-game series against the Houston Astros. Tonight, pregame at 6 o'clock. First pitch will be at 6:40. Tomorrow will be at the same time. Then Wednesday will be a day game with first pitch at 12:40.

0: Thursday, the Twins are off, and then they will begin a three-game series over the weekend on the road at the Boston Red Sox.
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0: Your KAUS community calendar for this week. The Austin City Council will hold a regularly scheduled meeting beginning at 5:30 this evening at the City Hall Council Chambers. All meetings also stream online on the City of Austin YouTube page, and you can find the council on the, the agenda on the City of Austin website. The Human Rights Commission will also hold a monthly meeting this evening at 5:30 at City Hall's Bonnie Bessie Reitz Conference Room. And there will be another public skate at Riverside Arena this evening from 6 to 8 p.m. Tomorrow, there will be an Audubon bird hike beginning at 6:30 p.m. at the Hormel Nature Center. Join local Audubon members for a leisurely hike through the Nature Center to identify birds by sight and sound. Binoculars will be provided and all are welcome. Wednesday, an Isaac Walton League cookout, 5:30 to 7 at Todd Park, a fundraiser meal with tickets $20 at the door for a steak cookout with baked beans, baked potato, and coleslaw. Proceeds will be used to support the Chert Quarry near Grand Meadow, Soil Health Coalition, and the Austin High School Archery Club. On Thursday, the Culture and Arts Commission will hold a regular monthly meeting beginning at noon in the Bonnie Bessie Reitz Conference Room at City Hall. Thursday afternoon will be the next Clues Food Program distribution from 3:30 to 5:30 at Riverland Community College while supplies last. Also Thursday, there will be a Legends Car Show from 4 to 6 p.m. in the Mill Pond parking lot at the Cedars. And Thursday night, Austin Public Library will have a free family movie. They will be showing National Treasure Thursday beginning at 6 o'clock. And Friday, the Cedar River Farmers Market will be from 4 to 6 p.m. at 501 Oakland Avenue East. If you have an upcoming event for the community calendar, you can email me the details and I'll be happy to add it to the list. 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If you have an upcoming event for the community calendar, send me the details, and I'll be happy to add it to the list. We'll check news after this.
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11: Minnesota News Network, I'm Brent Palm. Governor Tim Walz is headed to northeastern Minnesota today to get an update on the Stewart Trail fire near Two Harbors. He declared a peacetime emergency and activated the National Guard. The governor is scheduled to meet with local officials and emergency managers for a briefing before surveying the damage. That fire has destroyed 34 structures. A new Minnesota law banning crypto kiosks won't end all transactions in the state. The Department of Commerce's Sarah Payne says there are legitimate cryptocurrency platforms that Minnesotans can use.
12: We would definitely encourage folks who have an interest in cryptocurrency to do some research ahead of time. See if the site that you're being directed to is a legitimate site before you enter any kind of banking information.
11: There's a list of licensed crypto transmitters on the Department of Commerce website. And the Twins topped the Brewers 5-4 at Target Field. This is MNN.
13: Albert Lee Fire and Rescue says a home was damaged in a kitchen fire early Sunday morning. Firefighters were called to a home on Eberhardt Street just before 1 a.m. Upon arrival, they found a small fire in the kitchen on top of the stove and nearby cupboards. The residents were all out of the home, and fire crews quickly extinguished the fire and kept the damage to the immediate area. The damage was estimated at about $6,000. Albert Lee Fire Rescue determined the cause was accidental. Mayo Clinic Ambulance Service and Albert Lee Police assisted at the scene. Albert Lee Fire reminds residents to keep stove areas clear of items, preferably with at least a 2-foot buffer. The 2026 legislative session at the Capitol ended with a flurry of bills in the final hour. State lawmakers were able to agree on a $1.2 billion bonding bill and $205 million to keep HCMC running, as well as $500 million for other hospitals statewide. The Health and Human Services package included $10 million in emergency food support and funding for counties to administer SNAP benefits. DFL House leaders

0: Jack Stevenson said they passed anti-fraud measures, IT upgrades, property tax cuts, tab fee cuts, and had an incredibly productive session. Republican Senate Minority Leader Mark Johnson said, quote, we fought for and achieved a $250 million tax cut on vehicle tab fees, strong fraud prevention reforms to protect taxpayer dollars, and responsible infrastructure investments. Minnesotans have been clear they want lower costs and honest government. House Democrats made two final attempts to bring the gun violence prevention package to the floor on Sundays, but both times it was blocked by Republican Speaker Lisa Damuth. DFL House Floor Leader Jamie Long asked, quote, Madam Speaker, it being the last day of session, will Senate File 4067 have a chance to go to committee and come to the floor? Damuth responded that there's been a vote taken through urgencies on this floor many times, adding that there weren't the votes. Parents of the Annunciation School and church shooting victims said Damuth promised them a vote on the bill, which did not take place. Minnesota drivers are not the only ones feeling the sting of higher gas prices. Gas station owners across the state are also dealing with rising wholesale fuel costs and shrinking profit margins. Lance Klatt with the Minnesota Service Station Association says a fuel load that once cost stations around $25,000 is now topping $33,000, creating major cash flow challenges. Klatt says stations are also absorbing steep credit card fees that can eat away much of their profit on every gallon sold. He adds that many customers are scaling back purchases inside of stores and buying smaller amounts of gas to stretch their budgets. 64 degrees right now in Austin, looking at likelihood of another round of thunderstorms moving through the area tonight. Could see as much of an inch or more of rain overnight tonight, but there will be once again some potential for some severe thunderstorms. Similar setup to last night. Maybe not quite as strong of storms, but we are expecting a line to move through the area. Similar timing, probably around 10, 11 o'clock. By the time it gets to southeastern Minnesota, the main concern is going to be for strong straight-line winds. Gusts could be as high as 60, 70 miles an hour. Can't completely rule out the possibility of some hail and maybe some isolated tornadoes. But again, by the time those storms move to our area, it's primarily going to be a straight-line wind concern. And again, the timing for that looking similar to last night, probably around 10 or 11 o'clock. But there is some uncertainty with how strong the storms may be by the time it actually reaches our area, as the main risk for storms will be in northeastern Kansas up into central Iowa. 8:28 on this Monday morning here on KAUS.
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2: Well, just in time for Memorial Day weekend, looks like Hormel is getting in on summer grilling season with the introduction of the Spam hot dog. According to a release, they rolled it out this weekend at the National Restaurant Association show in Chicago. Sounds like it's basically just Spam in the shape of a hot dog, but, you know, certainly that could be a little easier to throw on the grill and then throw in a bun with some condiments. They say it's going to be available at a number of convenience stores, restaurants, and some baseball parks this summer, including at CHS Field in St. Paul, home of the St. Paul Saints, and they'll have additional locations throughout the course of the summer. But this Memorial Day could involve some Spam dogs. 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
2: Another full look at your weather forecast coming up in a few minutes. First, a look back at this day in music history. We'll start with the notable birthdays in music today. Blues and rock and roll singer Big Joe Turner was born on this day in 1911, best known for the original version of the 1954 hit Shake, Rattle, and Roll, which was then covered by Bill Haley and the Comets. Singer Perry Como, his many hits included his version of Some Enchanted Evening, Till the End of Time, and Surrender. He was born on this day in 1912. Joe Bonzel of the Oak Ridge Boys was born on this day in 1948. He died of Lou Gehrig's disease in 2024. The king of country music, George Strait, turns 74 years old today. And Jack Johnson is 51 years old today. Also on this day in music for May 18th, 1974, Ray Stevens hit number one on the U.S. singles chart with the novelty song The Streak, which capitalized on the then popular craze of streaking. This day in 1978, the Buddy Holly story featuring Gary Busey as Buddy Holly premiered in Dallas. The film actually went over fairly well. On this day in 1981, after nearly 20 years with Motown Records, Diana Ross left the label and signed a $20 million contract with RCA. Her hit duet Endless Love was released by Motown in August, even though she was already gone from the label at that point. This day in 1990, Ice Cube released his debut album, America's Most Wanted, which features the title track, A Gangsta's Fairy Tale, and Once Upon

singer Chris Cornell died by suicide after struggling with depression most of his life. Cornell, known for his role as one of the architects of the grunge movement in the 90s and his very wide vocal range. He was also famous for working with Audioslave and Temple of the Dog. Across his entire catalog, Cornell sold nearly 15 million albums and was voted rock's greatest singer by readers of Guitar World magazine and listed number 9 on Rolling Stone's list of the best singers of all time. And on this day in 1991, R.E.M.'s studio album Out of Time hit number 1 on the Billboard charts, bringing the band onto the international stage. The album won 3 Grammys in 1992, including Best Alternative Music Album, and 2 awards for its lead single, Losing My Religion. After recording, the band traveled to Chanhassen to have the album mixed at Paisley Park.

0: Your KAUS weather forecast, mostly cloudy skies today with a high around 73 degrees. Tonight, showers and thunderstorms likely, could see as much as an inch or more of rain overnight. Also potential for some severe weather. Overnight low around 48 degrees. Tomorrow, cloudy in the morning, gradually becoming mostly sunny with cooler temperatures and a high near 57. Tomorrow night, cloudy with a low around 40. Wednesday, sunshine with a high near 60. Thursday, partly sunny, a high near 60. Friday, partly sunny, a chance of rain, and highs in the upper 60s. Right now in Austin, partly cloudy skies, winds out of the south around 8 miles an hour, and it is currently 64 degrees. And again, we are looking at a potential for some severe thunderstorms tonight across the area, somewhat similar to what we saw last night. The main severe risk is down in central Iowa and down toward Kansas. But as those storms make their way to the northeast, we could still see some strong to severe thunderstorms move through portions of southeast Minnesota, northeastern Iowa. By the time it gets here, it may be weakened enough that it might not even actually end up being severe, but it could be. As far as timing, we're looking at probably similar to last night, probably around 10, 11 o'clock at night. Main risk is going to be strong straight line winds. Gusts possibly as high as 60, 70 miles an hour that could be damaging. Hail and tornadoes, not as much of a concern by the time it gets to us. Though, depending on if it, you know, stays stronger than expected, you can't completely rule out the possibility. But again, we're primarily looking at straight line winds as the concern for tonight, along with some very heavy rain and a good, and we could see as much of as an inch or more of rain overnight tonight. 8:43 on this Monday morning here on KAUS.
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1: Coming up on 8:46 on this Monday morning, as of course the big game end of last week, the Timberwolves getting eliminated from the NBA playoffs by San Antonio, and unfortunately not very competitive in that game six. They just got the doors blown off and went out, unfortunately, rather meekly. So heading into the offseason, I think some big questions for the Timberwolves, because you know, last offseason, they looked at where they were at and decided to just run it back. You can't do it this offseason. Something has to change if the Timberwolves are going to take a step forward and get beyond the second round of the playoffs. I think, first and foremost, they need a true point guard. Making Anthony Edwards the primary ball handler, I feel like, was not the best move for that. And Coach Chris Finch even acknowledged that at their exit press conference over the weekend. He said, quote, flipping Ant to the point guard spot just on the eve of the season certainly helped with Dante, but it probably didn't put anyone in the best position, in Ant included. So I think even they recognize that what they were doing with regard to the point guard spot wasn't working. And this is, I think this is something that we're seeing kind of across the NBA, is that teams have gone a little too far in the direction of positionless basketball. It can work to a degree. You can have, you know, your wings be a little interchangeable with no true position. You can maybe have some of your front court guys be a little interchangeable, but I think you still need an actual point guard. I think we've seen a number of teams get held back by not having that guy who can get you into your offense, get guys into the right position, distribute the ball around, and Minnesota didn't have that guy. I mean, on paper, they had Mike Conley, but age has caught up to him, and he wasn't great this year. And so you were looking at Edwards and Dante DiVincenzo and later Ayo Dosunmu as your guys, none of whom are really a true point guard. And now, of course, next season, DiVincenzo is going to be out most, if not all, of the year with injury. Conley's going to be another year older. It sounds like he intends to play another season, so I imagine they'll keep him around on the veteran minimum. They really like his locker room presence, if nothing else. But you need an actual point guard to put out there with Ant. And I do think they should re-sign Ayo Dosunmu. But again, he was an improvement in that spot, but maybe not the guy you want. I feel like he's better suited to be leading the second unit rather than your starting frontline point guard. And then they got to do something in the front court. Julius Randle, he had some decent games against Denver. He had one really good game against San Antonio, but my goodness, those last few games were rough. So they got to do, the front court's got to change. They've got, and Randall's the most obvious one to move out. I think you got to see what you can get for him. You got to retool things, you know. Gobert was very good against Jokic. Not so great against Wembanyama. And that's, I think, part of the thing is, you know, there's this saying that you're always fighting the last war. For the Timberwolves, they're kind of fighting the last couple years of playoffs. This team was really built to contend with the Nuggets and the Bucks. Well, now it's San Antonio and Oklahoma City that you got to look at, and that's going to need a different-looking roster. So I think Randle needs to be moved out. See what you do with Gobert. I know they're very high on Joan Berenger. I think you need to free up some more minutes for him. But there's definitely some moves that need to be made here in the offseason. They need to be bold. They need to take some big swings. And, you know, all the talk at the trade deadline was that, were they going to be the landing spot for Giannis? And that's going to crank up again here. Giannis is on the trading block again. It sounds like the Bucks would like to have that resolved before the draft.

0: I don't know what a package for him would look like at this point, but I think they have to consider it. And if they can do it without completely gutting the rest of their core, I think they got to do it. And try to, you know, make the win now move to try to pair Ant and Giannis. Otherwise, point guard, we'll see who becomes available this offseason. You know, one name I mentioned at the trade deadline that didn't get moved was Ja Morant. I don't know if he's really the greatest fit, but I think you got to at least kick the tires and see what that might look like. But it's, you know, Wembanyama is kind of going to be the guy that every team's got to look at. How do we at least slow him down? And to a lesser extent, you know, you also need a big that can deal with Chet Holmgren. So what that front court looks like, Randall's the obvious piece to go. Naz Reid, I think, needs to stay in place. You need to open up minutes for Joan Berenger. So that then the question becomes, what do you do with Gobert? I think he's better than people give him credit for. I know it's frustrating to watch him on offense, but boy, his defense was crucial against Jokic. But against Wemby, not so much. And he's getting older. He's losing a step. So do you look at moving on from Gobert as well? I'm not sure. That's going to be one of the big questions that they have to answer here as they move into the offseason. But they absolutely cannot run it back again. They need to make some substantial changes if they're going to get beyond the second round next year and try to contend with San Antonio and Oklahoma City. And you've got to try. Now is the time to try to win. Anthony Edwards is in his prime. He is a star. You have got to build to win now. And that may mean mortgaging the future. But you know what? Flags fly forever. If you can do something to win now, you have to do it, whether that's Giannis, whether that's somebody else. They've got to make some big moves this offseason and try to move up to contend with San Antonio and Oklahoma City next season.
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1: When it comes to fertilizer, farmers are focused on efficiency. I'm Larry Lee with Agribusiness News on Brownfield. 100 years ago, our founders had a vision that transformed the future of agriculture, and we've been innovating ever since. See how it all started at pioneer.com/100. First, an annual study from the U.S. Meat Export Federation shows red meat exports add more than $3 billion in value to corn and soybean producers. John Hinners is the Senior Vice President for Industry Relations with USMEF.
2: Agriculture today, you know, we're strained a bit. So, you know, these value-added programs to where, you know, exports of beef and pork outside of the United States are a tremendous boost to the grain industry.
1: Hinners says the results show significant feed demand.
2: It's a little over $100 per acre, you know, just by utilizing the corn through, you know, the value-added exports of beef and pork that we send outside the United States.
1: Hinners says continued market expansion could help further increase the values and provide stability for farmers. An agronomist with AgriLiquid says more farmers are exploring ways to increase their fertilizer efficiency. Reed Abbott says ever-increasing input costs have producers focused on getting the most out of their fertilizer budget.
3: What comes with some of those applications is timing. And so we've got to really kind of keep in mind when that plant is going to need those nutrients. The closer we can get that application of those nutrients to when that plant needs it, the better off it is.
1: Abbott says typical in-season fertilizer programs usually incorporate applications of planting, side dressed or late season, and some nutrients applied post-harvest. Consumers see E15 as a cheaper way to fill their tank, but an ethanol producer says the price of the pump could be even lower.
4: There's some space here to pass these savings back to the consumers, especially at a time where they need them.
1: Eric Hushett with Badger State Ethanol in Monroe, Wisconsin, tells Brownfield his company makes ethanol and they sell fuel at their Monroe and Platteville, Wisconsin retail sites.
4: Our E15 blend, unleaded 88, if you will, it's a 35-cent discount to E10. You know, so there is marketability to price this and get some attention and let's move the gallons.
1: Hushett says in the current market, the wholesale cost of ethanol, gasoline blending stock, and renewable identification number credits, it's fair to say E15 should be priced even lower than it is right now.
4: If we're selling at a 35-cent discount, I bet you the guy next to us isn't going to be 5-cent discount. So right now, we still have limited infrastructure that can sell these higher blends. And what we need to do is we need to smash this ceiling wide open. And then we need to have everybody doing these. And competition is the thing that will fix this.
1: Hushett says there's plenty of ethanol, but the blend stock might be the problem, especially when refiners typically shut down for some reason right about the time summer driving season kicks in. I'm Larry Lee, Brownfield.
5: Coming up on 9 o'clock on this Monday morning, Twins baseball tonight, starting a three-game series against the Houston Astros. We'll have that on the air for you tonight. Pre-game at 6 o'clock, first pitch at 6:40, right here on KAUS AM 1480. 65 degrees right now in Austin, headed toward a high today of 73. Again, some thunderstorms likely tonight, potentially some severe weather included in that. Again, timing looking similar to last night, probably around 10, 11 o'clock. Main threat is going to be for strong straight line winds. Could see gusts as high as 60 to 70 miles an hour. Can't completely rule out the possibility for hail and some isolated tornadoes, but by the time it gets to our area, it should be weakened enough that it's primarily a wind concern as that moves through tonight. I'm Andrew Lacey. That'll do it for me. Have a great Monday.
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0: nothing they do is ever going to matter. Maybe they're right. They're right as far as I'm concerned. For as much as I'm complaining, I'm going to be there watching. At what point is it going to be too much? As someone that loves the National Football League, I hope we never reach that point. I really do. I hope it never happens. It kind of feels like we're on that path. I hope we never get there. I didn't want that to come across as too negative because I am very excited. It's just, I like my family. I'd like to spend time with them on the holidays. That's just me. You can disagree. We can all be welcome to our opinions. It is a free country. Coming up next, let's get really excited for the NFL schedule and give you some way too early thoughts on week numero uno. That's coming up next here on this Monday on Westwood One Sports.
1: Well, guess who's back? Aaron Rodgers has finally decided to return to the Pittsburgh Steelers. It's a one-year deal for the future Hall of Famer. Reunited with Coach Mike McCarthy, they won a Super Bowl in Green Bay. Can they do it again in the Steel City? Westwood One Sports.
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10: Here's your total security of Southern Minnesota weather forecast. I'm meteorologist Megan Mulford. Slight chance of thunderstorms today. Otherwise, cloudy skies expected. Daytime highs approaching 73. Westerly winds 8 to 15 miles an hour. Cloudy skies expected again. Tonight, thunderstorms likely. Lows dip down to about 48. Rain showers likely. Tomorrow, daytime highs approaching 57. Cloudy skies expected. I'm weatherology meteorologist Megan Mulford. Right now, it's 65 degrees.
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8: 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We talked about it on Thursday, that Seahawks-Patriots was the rumored season opener, and all the reasons that I liked it. And indeed, that is the NFL season opener. The Seahawks and the Patriots on Wednesday night, September 9th. Seattle, 4.5-point favorite right now. And I will offer this caveat before I start. I know it's early. I understand. None of this is to say, go bet this now at BetMGM. I'm not saying that. I'm not betting it. But what I am doing is using point spreads as a jumping-off point for conversations about teams, which I think everyone can understand and appreciate, because it's fun and interesting to talk about. So it's not like, what's he thinking? I know. I get it. I get it. And I love when you put an opinion out. It's like, oh, how could you have an opinion? It's May. I don't know. So what am I supposed to do? Like, my show starts and you want me to just not talk? Fart into the microphone for 3 hours? Come on. Stop it. You can have opinions. That's what this job is. Oh, how could you have an opinion? It's May. Great. Like, you show up as an accountant to do your job and don't do someone's taxes for them. See how it goes. Anyway, so the week one slate is here. Seattle's a 4.5-point favorite, which feels a little light on the surface, but then you realize that the Patriots are going to have A.J. Brown. And the point spread probably feels just about right. And I have a bunch of thoughts on week one and some bets that I feel like I will probably make as we get a little closer to that second weekend in the month of September. So let's start with the Melbourne game, with the Rams and the 49ers, where the Rams are 2.5-point favorites, and again, it's a neutral site game. Everyone's going to like the Rams, who have just an impossible schedule to close the season, the LA Rams do. I mean, one of those schedules where you look at it and think, how the hell is this going to go for them? Packers, Seahawks twice, at the Niners, the Cowboys, the Chiefs, it's all to close the season for the LA Rams. You know I like San Francisco in the NFC West this year. And I'm going to like the Niners in that game.

0: fee cuts. We just had an incredibly productive session.
1: Stevenson says he's disappointed House Republicans blocked a vote on the gun violence prevention package. A man from Lake Lillian is dead after a motorcycle crash Saturday night in Candiohi County. The sheriff's office says the driver went off a curb and the motorcycle entered a ditch and rolled several times, ejecting him. The rider died at the scene. And the Minnesota Lynx lost to the Chicago Sky 86-79 at Target Center. This is MNN.
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0: meal and soybean oil are also higher. July beans up 34 and a quarter at 12.11 and a quarter. August beans up 32 at 12.08 and a half. Corn is higher on fund and technical buying. China has agreed to purchase $17 billion in U.S. ag products over the next 3 years. The market's also looking ahead to this afternoon's crop update from the USDA. July corn was up 17 and a quarter at 473. September corn up 16 and a half at 479 and a half. The wheat complex is mostly sharply higher on oversold signals. The trade's also watching for this afternoon's crop update from the USDA and continues to watch weather. U.S. wheat does remain at a competitive disadvantage on the global market. July wheat is up 22 in Chicago at 657 and three quarters. September wheat up 21 and a quarter at 671. July wheat in Kansas City is 12 and a half higher at $7 and a half. And in Minneapolis, July wheat is up 15 and a half at $7 and three quarters. Live and feeder cattle are mostly lower, adjusting spreads. June lives are up 45 at 254.35. August lives are down a nickel at 247.85. August feeder cattle are $1.57 lower at 359.87. Hogs are mixed, adjusting spreads. June lean hogs up 52 cents at 99.27. July lean hogs are up 40 at 103.75. I'm Megan Grebner for Brownfield.
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2: In today's trend watching, as Kevin Warsh moves to take over the Federal Reserve from Jay Powell as the new chair, he's facing some unpleasant realities that are making themselves known again today. Rising interest rates at home and abroad and rising oil prices around the world, creating some difficult environments for him in which he would like to cut interest rates, but a rate environment that may, in fact, augur for higher interest rates from the Federal Reserve down the road. The yield on the 10-year note has crossed 4.5%, the 30-year bond at 5.08%, and oil prices are rallying amid concerns that the U.S. and Israel may re-engage Iran militarily sometime soon. That's got oil prices going back up as well. Broadly speaking, commodity prices have also been on the rise of late, with copper hitting a new all-time high, sometimes used as an economic indicator, suggesting that inflation may be accelerating rather than slowing down. Would make it very difficult for, at least in the near term, for Warsh to convince his colleagues at the Fed to cut interest rates, a problem he may not have anticipated when he lobbied.
0: Here's your Total Security of Southern Minnesota weather forecast. Cloudy skies today, daytime highs approaching 73. West winds 5 to 10 miles an hour. Cloudy skies expected again tonight, thunderstorms likely. Lows dip down to about 48. Overcast skies tomorrow. Chance for showers. Daytime highs approaching 57. Dry with temps below average Wednesday and Thursday. And highs from the upper 50s to the low 60s. From the Weatherology Weather Center, I'm meteorologist Megan Mulford. Currently 66.
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0: that's going to go out the window.
1: Exactly. That's going to go out the window.
0: You're,
1: and that's
0: you're almost
1: ridiculous.
0: Going to exclusively have two lost teams
1: exactly.
0: in the playoff.
1: Now I got to change it. No three yeah. lost teams yeah. in the playoff?
0: No, like, it'll what be are we four.
1: No four lost?
0: No four lost
1: what
0: teams.
1: What are we doing? Yeah. No four yeah. lost teams in the playoff?
0: Yeah. As
1: Come
0: we
1: on.
0: As we sneak in Wisconsin with their six losses.
1: That's insane.
0: Right? Like it's just that's not what the sport is supposed to be.
1: No.
0: Now, I do understand on the flip side of that, that we are in a position where the bowl games, as currently constructed, are absolutely meaningless.
1: Yeah.
0: They used to mean something, and they used to be cool. That's gone. Mm-hmm. The expansion of the playoff to this point has kind of eliminated all of that. And so we're never going back to the way it used to be, where on New Year's Day, you had a full schedule of bowl games, and every team valued, and the players valued, playing in that bowl game. Now it's because NIL is so big, because they're all rich, because they have all this added to the situation. If you don't like your current situation, by the time you get to the bowl games, you're in the transfer portal.
1: Yeah.
0: So why are you playing in a game that's meaningless? Well, the way that maybe you could convince players to play would be, well, it's a playoff game. Still.
1: They're still in the transfer portal, even though it's a playoff game, a lot of them
0: so
1: are.
0: So now you got to move the portal dates, and you got to move that stuff, because it does not matter, especially if you're a team that's like, say you're the 23rd team to get in. You think the players care? They know they're going to lose.
1: The fact that you just said the 23rd team is...
0: Well, think about it.
1: Ridiculous.
0: It's not going to be like a undefeated mid-major team.
1: No. It's not.
0: It's going to be like the seventh team in the Big Ten.
1: Which is, oh my God, I'm so mad about it.
0: Right?
1: I'm like, so mad about
0: exactly.
1: it.
0: Exactly. And that's the thing that I think is concerning for all of us who enjoy college football. The NFL sees Wednesday as a viable date during the week to play games. We will tell you about that coming up next.
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8: 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It's Black and Abdallah. I'm Chris Black, along with Adam Abdallah, on the air until 3 Eastern, broadcasting live from downtown Chicago. If you want to join the show, our call or text line is at 310-840-4910 on this awesome Monday, hanging out with you for the next couple hours right here on Westwood One Sports. So the NFL, Abdallah, after the schedule was released last week, the NFL seems to see every day on the calendar, every date of the week, in their sights. Essentially, we now have one date. When you go Monday through Sunday, there's one date that is by himself, and that's Mr. Tuesday. The NFL has yet to go after Tuesday and attack it with all the force. But right now, it seems like Wednesday is in the crosshairs, and there are multiple Wednesday games in this upcoming season. Notably, the opener with the Seattle Seahawks and the New England Patriots. And then for the first time ever, a game on the Wednesday before Thanksgiving, the Thanksgiving Eve game with the Packers and the Rams. So Tuesday now stands alone, left alone to fight for itself as the NFL is coming for it.
9: Yeah, and listen, I'm not surprised by any of this because the NFL is a never-ending machine that is going to consume everything and us all. And I understand what they're doing. I understand that, look, you want to start the year a day early because you're going to have a game in Australia. And Roger Goodell has said this isn't going to be the last time they're in Australia. And it only makes sense to go to Australia at the beginning of the season because of the travel. And so if you're going to do this every year, if Australia is going to be a date on the calendar every single year, you would have to do it at the beginning of the season. So that would have to be the Thursday before.

0: today. Will he be better or worse than he was last year? We will debate that coming up one-on-one here on Bluck and Abdallah on Westwood One Sports.
1: Well, guess who's back? Aaron Rodgers has finally decided to return to the Pittsburgh Steelers. It's a one-year deal for the future Hall of Famer. Reunited with Coach Mike McCarthy, they won a Super Bowl in Green Bay. Can they do it again in the Steel City? Westwood One Sports.
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9: Here's your Total Security, a Southern Minnesota weather forecast. I'm meteorologist Megan Mulford. High temperatures reach up to 72 this afternoon. Under overcast skies, westerly winds 5 to 10 miles an hour. Cloudy skies expected again. Tonight, thunderstorms likely. Lows dip down to about 48. Chance of rain showers tomorrow. Daytime highs approaching 57. Cloudy skies expected. From the Weatherology Weather Center, I'm staff meteorologist Megan Mulford. Right now, it's 68 degrees.
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12: 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Every year, more than 4 million pets enter shelters here in the United States. Many of these animals are rescued from desolate conditions. My friends at American Humane have been helping animals for more than 140 years. They help ensure that pets have a safe, warm shelter during times of need, especially during natural disasters. But pets need forever homes too. Adopting a shelter pet enriches the lives of one's family and allows shelters to help more animals awaiting care. Consider adopting today and take some time to learn more about American Humane's other work, including their efforts to rescue animals in need, certify the humane treatment of farm animals, help ensure the safety of animals on the silver screen, and protect our planet's amazing endangered species at AmericanHumane.org.
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15: 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I'm Mike Richmond.

0: Have you seen this, that people are manipulating the photos of their food to say the order's wrong, so then they get a credit, and then they are just scamming DoorDash.
1: I did not know that was taking
0: Grubhub
1: place.
0: Or whatever.
1: I didn't know that was taking place. I didn't know a photo was necessary. Over the weekend, I got a delivery. One of the items was wrong. The item was delivered, but it was wrong.
0: Was it undercooked?
1: No, it wasn't undercooked. It was something was missing in the item, and I just said, hey, I did the message, and I was like, hey, this was wrong. Yeah. And they were like, okay, we'll just credit for you. There was no, like...
0: Sure.
1: There wasn't, like, approve it. You know what I mean? Like, they didn't... They just trusted me. I don't know if maybe after you do it so many times, do they need proof? Because, like, it happens all the time? Does that... Is it, like, a three strikes and we need proof type of thing?
0: I don't know.
1: After if you do it, like... You know, a bunch of times, are they like, okay, you two seem to be having really bad luck. We need pictures now.
0: Right. Like you have the account. They can track the account.
1: Exactly. Yeah. Like, I don't do that often. Obviously, it's like once every, you know, long time.
0: You strike me as a complainer.
1: No.
0: You strike me as someone that wants it your way.
1: No.
0: You want it your way now.
1: Listen,
0: send me free food.
1: If I pay for something on my burger and it's not there, if I ask for extra something on my burger and I have to pay for it and it's not there, I want it there.
0: So, I saw that. I mean, taking photos and manipulating them to say that's wrong.
1: That's crazy.
0: Black and Dollar here on Westwood One Sports. Aaron Rodgers is with the Steelers. We'll update that next.
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6: 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Direct cash cattle trade activity has been relatively quiet to start the week as buyers and sellers are preparing for the week ahead. Bids and asking prices have yet to be established, and significant trade volume will likely be delayed until the latter half of the week. Last week, dress deals in the north ranged from $400 to $415, mostly $410 to $415, which was $7 to $12 higher than the prior week's weighted average basis in Nebraska. Live deals in the south ranged from $260 to $265, mostly $260 to $262, which was $3 to $5 higher than the previous week's business. Box beef was higher and sharply higher at midday with solid demand for moderate offerings. Choice up $2.67 at $3.91.92. Select was 81 cents higher at $3.90.06. In Nebraska last week, steers sold $10 to $20 lower and heifers were steady to $10 lower. The USDA says demand is moderate to good. The weather continues to be an issue as range and pasture conditions have been about 80% poor to very poor, and several ranchers have been forced to downsize herds. Medium and large one feeder steer, 650 to 661 pounds, brought $415 to $457. Medium and large one feeder heifers, 657 to 690 pounds, brought $382.50 to $396. Cash hog prices were not reported at the major directs due to confidentiality. Supplies of market-ready hogs have been ample, and there's plenty of pork available. There have been some definite bright spots when it comes to demand for U.S. pork on the global market, which is crucial to that price support. But there are still some long-term concerns that linger. The official start to summer grilling season is just around the corner, which will likely provide a boost to domestic demand, especially as pork remains a competitively priced protein in the retail space. The five-day rolling average for bears and gelts at the National Daily Direct was $94.50. At Illinois, slaughter sows were steady with moderate demand for light.

0: offerings at $47 to $59. Barrels and gilts were steady with moderate demand for moderate offerings at $47 to $57. And pork values were higher at midday, up $1.64 at $99.20. Bellies and loins were both sharply higher. I'm Megan Grebner for Brownfield.
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7: That's right, Black and Abdallah here on Westwood One Sports, the Westwood One Sports app, Sirius XM Channel 375, and all of our great radio affiliates around the country. I'm Chris Black, along with Adam Abdallah, broadcasting live from downtown Chicago until 3 Eastern today, and then we'll hand it off to Jim Rome. Right here on Westwood One Sports, you can call or text the show at 310-840-4910. Earlier today, we had the official news from the Pittsburgh Steelers. Aaron Rodgers signing a one-year deal, which could be up to worth $25 million with incentives for this season for the Pittsburgh Steelers. Rodgers is out on the field right now. OTA started up today for the Pittsburgh Steelers. Rodgers is out there throwing passes to Michael Pittman. And so there you have it. Aaron Rodgers in the mix, ready for OTAs, and the Steelers have their quarterback for this upcoming season.
8: Exactly, for this upcoming season. And what does that mean for the Pittsburgh Steelers? It means that they are the sixth or seventh best team in the AFC with Aaron Rodgers, and without him, they were probably towards the bottom of that because of the fact that they didn't do anything else to prepare for themselves for life without Aaron Rodgers for this season.
7: Yeah.
8: Hiring Mike McCarthy, I think, is a decent move if you're going to want to develop a young quarterback, because Mike McCarthy has proven he can develop quarterbacks. He did it with Aaron Rodgers. He's done it with Dak Prescott. Like, he can develop guys. The problem is you're setting your franchise back, to me, not just 1 year, but multiple years, by not putting yourself in position to get a decent quarterback in next year's draft. Because Aaron Rodgers, with this roster, the way this defense is constructed, the offensive line, adding Michael Pittman, like you mentioned, it's not going to put you in a position to get one of these top quarterbacks in next year's draft, even if you are, let's say, a game above or below 500 and you're drafting towards the bottom half of next year's NFL draft. If you make a wild card playoff berth and you lose in the wild card round,
7: yeah,
8: something like that. That's the problem with bringing in Aaron Rodgers and appeasing ownership just to stay afloat, because you have this standard of the Pittsburgh Steelers. There's nothing wrong with picking a lane like the Arizona Cardinals did and being bad for a year and still bringing in Mike McCarthy, trying to do something with Drew Aller or taking a flyer on another quarterback. The problem is that Aaron Rodgers, with his 24 touchdowns,

0: chance of rain showers tomorrow. Daytime highs approaching 57. Cloudy skies expected. From the Weatherology Weather Center, I'm staff meteorologist Megan Mulford. Currently 67.
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1: Soybeans and corn are higher. Cattle and hogs are mostly lower. 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Stein has yield. Soybeans are sharply higher on fund and technical buying. The market's supported by details that are emerging from that U.S.-China trade deal, which was reached last week. Soybean meal and soybean oil are also higher. July beans are up 40 at 12.17. August beans up 39 at 12.15.5. Corn is higher on fund and technical buying. China has agreed to purchase $17 billion in U.S. ag products over the next 3 years. The market's looking ahead to this afternoon's crop update from the USDA. July corn's up 21.5 at 477.25. September corn's up 19.5 at 482.5. The wheat complex is mostly sharply higher on an oversold bounce. The trade's also watching for this afternoon's crop update from the USDA, and it continues to watch weather. U.S. wheat does remain at a competitive disadvantage on the global market. In Chicago, July wheat is up 28.75 at 664.5. September wheat up 28 at 677.75. July wheat in Kansas City is at 703.25, up 15.25. And in Minneapolis, July wheat up 18.75 at 704. Live and feeder cattle are mostly lower on fund and technical selling. June lives up 17 at 254.07. August lives down 25 at 247.67. August feeder cattle are down 240 at 359.05. Hogs are mostly lower on ongoing demand uncertainty. June lean hogs down 15 cents at 98.60. July lean hogs are 37 cents lower at 102.97. I'm Megan Grebner for Brownfield.
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1: 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Thank you to Roy and to Raj for producing today's show. Jim Rome and the Jim Rome Show is coming up in 17 minutes right here on Westwood One Sports. We'll be back tomorrow from noon to 3 Eastern right here on Westwood One Sports. So the 2028 NFL draft has been announced. It has now been handed to Minneapolis. So the Vikings in Minnesota and the city of Minneapolis will host the 2028 draft. So now, Abdallah, we got the news also that the city of Nashville will be hosting the 2030 Super Bowl. So we have our Super Bowls lined up, and we are starting to get the drafts lined up to go along with the Super Bowls. And the cities that we have for the NFL draft and then also for the Super Bowl to this point in the next few years. For the Super Bowl, you have 2027, this upcoming Super Bowl in Los Angeles, 2028, Atlanta, 29, Vegas, 30, we have Nashville. Pretty good. Going from Vegas to Nashville and back-to-back years for the Super Bowl is pretty great. And now for the NFL draft, awarding the Minnesota Vikings the draft in...

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0: several states launching redistricting efforts after a recent ruling from the U.S. Supreme Court, but court fights continue over some of the maps. Meantime, the Supreme Court now ordering a lower court to reconsider a Native American voting rights case.
1: The case involves Native American tribes challenging the 2021 North Dakota legislative map, claiming it split tribal communities and limited chances to elect their candidates of choice. The 8th U.S. Circuit Appeals Court ruled against the tribes, saying only the federal government can sue to enforce voting rights law. The Supreme Court wants the 8th Circuit to take another look at how advocacy groups can take part in light of the High Court's recent decision striking down a majority black Louisiana district. Justice Ketanji Brown Jackson dissented the decision, urging reconsideration. Grinnell Scott, Fox News.
0: A ship arriving in Cuba with humanitarian aid from Mexico and Uruguay as U.S. tensions with Cuba simmer following the U.S. capture earlier this year of Venezuela's leader, halting critical oil shipments for Cuba. An hour to the close on Wall Street, stocks are mixed. The Dow's up 21 points. The Nasdaq's down 200. Oil topping 108. And Lisa Brady, Fox News.
2: Here's your Total Security of Southern Minnesota weather forecast and meteorologist Megan Mulford. High temperatures reach up to 72 this afternoon. Under overcast skies, westerly winds 5 to 10 miles an hour. Cloudy skies expected again. Tonight, thunderstorms likely. Lows dip down to about 48. Chance of rain showers tomorrow. Daytime highs approaching 57. Cloudy skies expected. From the Weatherology Weather Center, I'm staff meteorologist Megan Mulford. Currently 67.
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11: When you want to talk sports, you ask folks who have seen it all up close. So on the Al Travis Show, we go with the guys at the end of the bench. Time to talk all things sports.
12: We got him, Dan, in with us from the end of the bench today. Dan, how are you doing, sir?
13: Good morning. I am well. How about yourself?
12: Well, I think the idea that we're talking on Monday and not Saturday morning, I'm doing much better. A little distance from the big loss helps a lot. It's funny, we talked, I think it was on Friday, that the Wild's loss was about as Minnesotan as you could get, right? I mean, up 3-0, put in the prevent defense and prevent yourself from winning. But we had Friday night's game to root for our fine Timberwolves, and evidently... They went home because it was a home game, and they sent somebody else to play for us because we did not show up for game 6. Tell me I'm wrong. That was embarrassing.
13: That was embarrassing.
12: Unbelievable.
13: Yeah, Ant was there, but there wasn't a whole lot else.
12: Yeah.
13: And that, it's, you know, it was almost like, well, Ant, I mean, in my head, I'm thinking, it's like, well, Ant's back, so maybe we don't have to do, so we don't have to do as much anymore. Or so, and I'm sure that's not the, but it's like, gee, you know, how do you... No, I mean, well, it wasn't the drama of the Wild, so you knew by the end of the third quarter
12: that the
13: game was over.
12: Even the first quarter, you know, they went up by so many, I don't know, what, 12, 14 points in a row. It was like, what's going on here? But even the busted down by quarters, let me ask you this. I'm almost looking at, we went 4-2 with the Spurs. We thought maybe we'd get it in 6 games. I would almost rather now looking at the first game in San Antonio where we won, but the last second 3 by the Spurs didn't go in or they would have won the game. I almost rather they would have gotten it. It would have saved us 2 blowout losses to end the season. It would have been over. It's like, okay, they're better, they won. Instead, we squeak that game out. We squeak another one.

0: out when, oh, what's his name? Wemby isn't there.
1: Wemby's in there, yeah.
0: But if you look at the real games, 133.95, 126.97, and this 139.109, you can't tell me they're not just a better team. DiVincenzo was the difference. Yeah, yeah.
1: No, they're a better team. Yeah, I mean, yes, you want Ant, and you want Ant at full strength.
0: Yep.
1: He's, you know, both of his knees were wonky.
0: Yep.
1: And at the same time, you know, he's out there playing. So, you know, that's you can't put too much on that. And it's not like he wasn't an impact when he was on the court. So, you know, so it's DiVincenzo and Ant's knees were not the difference.
0: And what was interesting to me, and maybe it's the only way you can do it with a guy like DeVictor in the game, you literally watch them just try to keep up when Victor was in the game. Victor would get their team up by 10 to 12, then he sits down, and then Minnesota's team seemed to think, oh, here's our shot. And what's wild is San Antonio's so deep, we weren't able to make back the 10, 12 points when he was there, and it just kept getting further and further away. We're not anywhere near deep enough.
1: Well, the amazing thing is, and this is where he kind of got their hopes up, where they actually came back and tied in the third quarter.
0: Yeah.
1: And then from there, it was just,
0: it was annihilation.
1: It was even worse. I mean, the first quarter was depressing.
0: Yeah.
1: Because it's like, oh, geez, they didn't come out to play. But at least there's the rest of the game. And then the third quarter, it's like, oh, they're coming back. All right. And
0: they're saying that they cut that deficit. They were at 29. San Antonio's up by 29 at one point in the second. But they rallied and made it a 13-point game at the half. And I don't know how many times. I had to listen to it on the radio. I found it on the radio because I was coming back to my kid's bachelor party. And so you're listening to these announcers. And they all said, we just need the best third quarter of our lives. This is what we need right here. And we lose that quarter by 13. You know, like, say,
1: well, they had half of the third quarter.
0: Yeah. Yeah. But you need the whole thing.
1: So, like, you know, let me ask 6 minutes of it or so. It's
0: Like I say, I was listening to it on the radio. And halfway through, well, both sides cleared benches at 8 minutes to play, which, how bad are you off? 8 minutes of a ball game and you're pulling your starters. I didn't see it, so I want to know if you did. Ant gets, you know, they have the huddle. Yeah. We call timeout, say, okay, B squad, you're going in. Ant gets up after the timeout and walks down the Spurs bench and congratulated them all with 8 minutes of playing the game. The guy was talking about, it's like, one guy, oh, that's sportsmanship. The other guy, at the end of the game, that's sportsmanship. Right now, that looks really bad. Does it? I mean, it does. It does because, hey, by the way, the guys going in now suck, so you got the game. I mean, it almost tells you he's ripping his own teammates. What were your thoughts about Ant shaking the team's hand with 8 minutes to play?
1: I go back and forth on that, honestly. I mean, San Antonio apparently is looking at this as being, man, what a great sign of respect. And, you know, boy, we really respect him for doing that. And it's like, but at the same time, yeah, it's like,
0: you know, I want to say it was LeBron, maybe it was KG back in the day, left with like 30 seconds left in the game, went down the tunnel, and they ripped him about not being a team guy. You just shook the other team's hand with the better part of a quarter to go.
1: Yeah, more than a half the fourth quarter to go. It was, I mean, there's that part of my brain that says, I mean, he wasn't wrong.
0: No.
1: it was over.
0: Yeah.
1: And it was obvious it was over. And then there's the other side that says, you know, you are the leader of this team.
0: Yeah.
1: So you got to show that you're going to at least go down hard. You're going to at least go down fighting.
0: I would have liked it more if Ant argued with the coach, I want to stay in. Put anybody else, if you want to take the others, I want to stay in. Because he had 8 more minutes to play. And I know he's hurting and you don't want him to, you know, blow an Achilles. I get all that. But I think Ant would have done himself better instead of shaking the other team's hand and say, I'll stay out of here. I'll play against their third string and just see if this doesn't, you know, turn our way.
1: Now, there hasn't been any indication of it, but there's the one thing in the back of my head. This is where I'm going to, you know, conspiracy theory guy. Is that when Finch made it clear that at that timeout that the bench was coming in, he was clearing the bench. It was Ant kind of saying, you know, kind of, you know, screw you, coach. Here's I'm going to go and say.
0: Yeah, that's a good point. That's a very good point.

0: It's because you're giving up. I suppose it's time for me to give up, right? So.
1: Yeah. You know, that might not be bad. One other thing with Ant. This morning in the paper, they're talking about Ant said Minnesota never built a championship habits. I think you and I and that other guy, John, have been talking all season long about how they just think they'll turn it on when they want to turn it on. And that's got to be what right. you're talking about, right? They were just
0: I think so.
1: Yeah.
0: And so, I think so.
1: So is he throwing Finch under the bus?
0: I think he is.
1: Yeah.
0: Oh, I mean, that's got to be. That's got to be. I don't know. I mean, it's hard because it's like, you know, you can't say that Finch is a terrible coach.
1: No, he's Western Conference 2 years in a row. Yeah.
0: 2 years in a row. And, you know, so it's at the same time, it's, you know, you reach a point where it's, you know, someone's got to be accountable. And, you know, the front office, you know, Tim Connelly is still kind of the, he's still, you know, the Denver, you know, the ex-Denver wonder kid,
1: yeah.
0: Wonder kind there. I don't know. I think he is. I tend to kind of want to hang with coaches
1: mm-hmm.
0: when they're still showing some level of success. But I think this is time. I think it's time.
1: Who would you, and I'm going to throw again some folks on it, but Julius Randle, in my opinion, all year was there, but he just, the pressure of the moment or something, he fades. Julius had 3 points in 24 minutes. McDaniel's not a whole lot, 13 points in his 23. But how about Rudy Gobert? 22 minutes, no points, 0-for-4, and he only shoots inside that little circle. No threes, yep. No field throw. He had 3 rebounds. That was his stat line in 22 minutes. We need bigger, deeper players, right?
0: He didn't show. He was completely overwhelmed. He was completely overwhelmed by Wemby and the rest of the Spurs, and he just didn't know what to do with it. I mean, they were honestly the point of the game. At one point, I was watching the game live. I was watching like the live feed on the ESPN app.
1: Yeah,
0: and I saw this, you know, field goal miss, and then came back. You know, Gobert 7 foot. Yeah, it was like, you know, it's like Gobert 7 foot hook or something, and he just missed. He just was like, oh, come on, Rudy, come on.
1: It was very hard. I think, and we'll have time to talk about it, but let's real quick. OKC and the Spurs now go at it tonight. I think this is going to be really good. I think of all the teams that set up well against OKC, this is it. This might be about as much fun of a series as you're going to get, correct?
0: Oh, gosh, I hope so.
1: Yeah.
0: I hope so, because it seems like it should be just an amazing matchup.
1: Yeah.
0: They
1: don't have the height at OKC to take on. I mean, they have Chet, but Chet is no Victor. That should be fun. But then I think as deep as the Spurs are, I think OKC's even deeper. I can't wait for the ball games tonight. Hopefully it'll be played at a decent time. I got to go to break. We'll come back. Your Minnesota Twins. Are you kidding me? They're for real.
2: 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The worst part? 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Congress is finally working to reform the 340B program, and state legislators should let them. Minnesota doesn't need legislation to protect Minneapolis-based corporate health systems and the profits they make off a program meant to help low-income patients. 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
5: 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I'm Dr. Eve DeRosso, chairman of emergency medicine at Lenox Hill Hospital. COVID-19 has taken a heavy toll on the Black community. 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
8: A as in alligator. L also in alligator. But it's not alligator. It's the Al Travis Show.
9: Oh, we got him, Dan and his lovely puppy doing sports with us from... the end of the bench. Dan, reluctantly so, because we could have got a couple more weeks out of this, we no longer get to talk about your Timberwolves and or your Wild. So now focus switches to the fine Minnesota Twins. It's going to be a tough summer. When's football start? When do we start? What's the next thing we talk about there?
10: Mini camp is...
9: we might have to go wall-to-wall mini camp coverage or something like that. Let me throw this at you. I watched this, and we've talked about it for a long time, that the Twins are going to have to score more runs than the other team to win. I think that's going to be one of the premises of our book when we write it. And so far, in the American League Central, the Minnesota Twins have the most runs of anybody. 219 runs scored so far this year, even above the Guardians, above the White Sox. They have scored the most runs. You know what the problem is being in third place? They've given up more runs than anybody. 225.
10: Well, I was going to say, it's got to be number one in runs against. Yes. Okay, that makes sense.
9: So by a mile. What do we do? We're 13-13 at home, 8-13 away. This is just a pitching problem. I mean, there's nothing else to say. Yeah. Wallner being gone, I don't have a hard feeling about that. Will we see him again? They sent him down because he was 0 for like 642 or something like that.
10: Yeah.
9: Will he come back?
10: Well, he also had 14 strikeouts in his last 17 at bats. Yeah. I mean, I hope so because he can add a level of excitement when he's.
9: You mean old Wallner, like not. You want old Wallner back, right. not yes, Kurt Wallner. Yes. Okay. Then I get you.
10: But I have a concern that he's going to be a Miranda here and just.
9: Yeah.
10: Go down to the minors and then
9: flail there
10: and not have the ability to put it together. That he's just he's not used up and he's not that old, but he's not that young either anymore.
9: Yeah.
10: So it's I think it's the right move to make. The question is when will it happen to Lewis?
9: Yeah.
10: Because that's the shirt I'm actually wearing right now. I've got my Lewis on the back here, but this week, Houston, looking at the starting pitching,
9: mm-hmm.
10: we've got the advantage.
9: That's hard to believe, but let me ask you this: when it comes to pitching, you get rid of a Wallner who's having a terrible time, but Simeon Woods Richardson continues to be on this squad. Have we emptied the vault so far that with a 7.89 ERA or whatever? That's our starting pitching? Are we that bare in the cupboard at the AAA and the rest?
10: Yes.
9: Ow.
10: Because they brought up the guys that they felt had anything that might be able to offer this year. I mean, Connor Prelip and Kendry Rojas were probably the last two. And Rojas is going tonight.

0: interested to see what he does. Because he's pitched pretty well so far. And then Zebby tomorrow. I mean, these were the depth in AAA.
1: Yeah.
0: Prelip, Zebby, Rojas, but I got to think though that when Bradley is back, it's gonna be, unless Rojas or Matthews just gets crushed.
1: Yeah.
0: This next time around, which they're rookies. That absolutely could happen. Especially Rojas. But you really don't know what to expect. But you got to think that SWR has got to be the next one going down. You have to think.
1: With the number, I'll admit it, we look like 1, 2, 3. We have a guy with a 10-3-8, a Luis Garcia. I think we have half a dozen pitchers with 7 or above ERA.
0: Yeah.
1: No wonder we can't win a ballgame. Isn't that hard? Do you see anything changing? Do you hear any rumors that we're looking for something? No.
0: Right now, I mean, what are you going to get right now? That's all they're able to get right now are the guys that get released by somebody else. Like Garcia. Like Garcia's 39-year-old veteran.
1: With a 10.38 ERA, we nabbed him.
0: And he was in there.
1: Nothing.
0: And he was in there pitching the ninth with a 2-run lead last night. So,
1: Sir,
0: I got to go.
1: We're out of time, but I appreciate you. And find some fun stuff that we can look forward to when we get back in here on Friday.
0: Can we have nice things to talk about? Yes.
1: Thanks, guy. Appreciate you a ton. He's Dan from the end of the bench.
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1: I am grateful to be from Minnesota, but it has never been said easy to be a sports fan here. So when I talk to Dan and John, as we switch almost totally into the Minnesota Twins, we will go out of our way to find you things that we can talk about that will be positive. That is our promise to you. Dan's like, this is going to be some work. Yes, it is. Let's go Lynx, right? Something going. If I got to start talking about my kids' bowling league, we'll do that if it's positive, okay? We're going to keep it on the upside here. That was a tough weekend. Speaking of tough, he made it through the whole session. Senator Rob Kupick, friend of the program, he's in with all the scars that come along with getting through a legislative session. We'll talk to him how it all came to a close and whether they get done at midnight. They go home, then they got to start the day. And all day long is just speeches from those that are leaving. What a way to end the day.

0: We'll talk with him about that much more coming up. It's Senator Rob Kubek on the Al Travis Show.
1: Minnesota News Network, I'm Tasha Radel. The 2026 legislative session has come to an end. Minority Leader Mark Johnson says if Republicans were in control, things would look much different and the focus would have been on the needs of Minnesotans, but instead, Democrats.
2: They're more focused on making sure that the government is well-funded, that their agencies are well-funded, that they have people, lots and lots of people working for them.
1: DFL House Leader Zach Stevenson is disappointed House Republicans never allowed the bill to ban assault weapons to come up for a vote. Fire crews continue battling a growing wildfire east of Breezy Point in Crow Wing County. The Flander fire started on Friday and remains under investigation. It has now burned 1,666 acres. The Stewart Trail wildfire north of Two Harbors is now 62% contained as firefighters continue making steady progress on the 355-acre blaze. This is MNN.
3: Here's your total security of Southern Minnesota weather forecast and meteorologist Megan Mulford. High temperatures reach up to 72 this afternoon. Under overcast skies, westerly winds 5 to 10 miles an hour. Cloudy skies expected again. Tonight, thunderstorms likely. Lows dip down to about 48. Chance of rain showers tomorrow. Daytime highs approaching 57. Cloudy skies expected. From the Weatherology Weather Center, I'm staff meteorologist Megan Mulford. Currently, it's 66 degrees.
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0: The greatest trick the devil ever pulled was convincing the world he didn't exist.
1: I said it before and I'll say it again. Life moves pretty fast. You don't stop and look around once in a while, you could miss it.
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3: Good morning, Vietnam!
4: Lucky to have my own personal meteorologist, Senator Rob Kupick. Senator, how are you, my friend?
5: A little tired, but, at the end of the legislative session, so excited to go home.
4: Congratulations on getting through that marathon of crap, by the way. It drives me nuts because you're all adults, many lawyers, very smart people. I mean, meteorologists, let's be honest, a lot of smart people. And you all can't do your business unless you're yelling and screaming at each other at the 11 o'clock the last night. It's crazy to me. The one that got, this is just, it's a cheap shot. I'm going to take a cheap shot. So we literally take the, on the House side, 23 days off to start the session because we didn't know who was going to be charged. So they took 23 days off. And at the end, a 36-hour sit-in saying, let's get some work done. People, you could have been done Friday afternoon. Am I wrong? This does not have to be that one. You're shaking your head. It's radio. Am I wrong?
5: Well, it's interesting, how legislation is born and the sausage is made. And there is stuff that, when people are negotiating, they need that deadline. It comes right up to that deadline. Yeah, some of this stuff we could have been done on Friday.
4: So if the management said, this year, we're stopping Friday at midnight. We're not going through the weekend. We're going to get her done. Everybody's going to be with their family. That's the drop dead. All four of us, all the Republicans in charge, that's when we're going to do it. Y'all would have backed it up another 2 days and got her done.
5: But there'd be somebody who'd be like, I got one more thing. And I'm going to angle to get my one more thing. And it is, it is interesting when a House is tied and you have a one vote majority in the Senate, there's lots of people that can.
4: A lot of power
5: in the individual.
4: I want to go through a lot of stuff that got done, as far as we know, that'll be signed here shortly. But first, I want to ask you about this radar gap because you're my meteorologist guy. Had some guy on, and he was talking to me about this radar gap, and I found out I'm in there. For folks to imagine, take Fargo, big city, Sioux Falls, but St. Cloud, the cities, obviously, in Rochester. You draw a little circle around there where the radars really work. You'll see this snaky gap of places that really aren't covered very well by radar. And I want to ask you, because last night, alarms go off. That phone alarm thing, holy crap, 9:30 it goes off, loud as all get out. And it won't let you hit okay until it believes you read the whole thing, which is my mind-numbing technology. I'm hitting okay. It's like, you didn't read it all out. It's kind of like those things when you get a new app on your phone. Yeah, I accept it. Yeah, right. It goes off. Wife turns and said, what do you think? And I look outside and I'm like, no rain, no wind. And I go, it's a pretty nice night. Maybe they got it wrong. About 15 minutes later, then the sirens go off. All right. Wife's not going to take that. We're getting up. I'm going to find out. So we go downstairs and we watch, turn on the TV to see the meteorologist guy. And again, it is peaceably calm, but they're saying this thing's coming at us, freight train, 60 miles an hour. Better be ready. Get yada, yada. And we waited and we waited and it all stopped at 10:15, something like that, our time. And it rained a little. It was like, how far could you miss? Is that because I'm in a radar desert?
5: So I was also watching for up here. I was curious, I had, while on the floor, I had my radar app open.
4: Ask which one do you use? I just use the radar weather channel. Do you have an app that's really a good radar channel?
5: I do. I use Radar Scope.
4: Oh, I want to write that down. Okay.
5: Radar Scope, it'll cost you, it's a one-time $10 fee.
4: Okay.
5: I get nothing from this pitch, but it does everything that the television station spent $10,000 a year on.
4: All right.
5: And it does everything for $10, a one-time $10 thing. It is
4: legit.
5: Yeah, it is truly a very good app. And so I saw over you, on the radar, I would have issued a tornado warning for that storm because it was. But now you are a little further away from the radar, so was it, it probably was a little bit elevated because the beam is up, but there was definitely, some good spin in the atmosphere.

0: Because he kept telling me, I keep getting all these calls from my friends and texts. I'm like, why are you looking at your friends' texts? Talk to me, buddy. It was, I don't, that was just me. Your thoughts on how we decide who gets the job.
1: Well, you know, whoever, you know, the weekend person is the weekend. I mean, if I was on, you know, usually if I was around and there was, you know, a pretty good severe threat, I'm going to go as when I was the head guy.
0: Yeah
1: I'm going to go into the station and.
0: Because isn't that what you guys live for?
1: No, I hate severe weather. I absolutely hate it.
0: Well, that's when it's all the guns are firing and your head's spinning. You got to get everybody. Come on. Don't tell me adrenaline.
1: But you're
0: not.
1: But when you're in severe weather mode, you're mostly reacting. You're not, you know, you're reacting, you're interpreting. You know, like a snowstorm out ahead of it, you're actually making a legit forecast. And so there's thought process. And once you're into the moment, you're just that. And then nobody's ever happy with you because, like you, there you go. You weren't happy.
0: I wasn't happy. I was so happy it didn't get terrible. But it's like,
1: and
0: you woke me up for this. It's raining.
1: You're interrupting programming, and people just aren't, you know, nobody's happy about that.
0: All right. Well, I thank you for that. We'll keep using you and abusing you and all this weather stuff. Session gets done now. I want to ask you about some of the stuff that got done. But the one that really gets me is the HCMC. And it probably didn't get me until Friday in the paper. It came out Thursday. I read it Friday. But whether HCMC is too big to fail or not, okay, you guys like us can have a difference of opinion on it. You're coming and going. But HCMC was running $50 million in deficit. They were $50 million a year whole. So somebody came up with the idea, well, let's give them $200 million, $205 million, and we'll put $500 million in a little savings account over here for them as well. Am I just a terrible human? How about you give them $50 million, see if, you know, keep them afloat, and see if they can fix stuff? How do you need $50 million? We gave you $205.
1: All right, so a couple of things. We know the $50 is the short term, so we know that going forward, and particularly we know when HR 1 hits that there's going to be further cuts and they're going to be more. The other thing is you want, because they train so many doctors and they have, for residents there, if you're a doctor, are you going to go, that place is on life support in the short term. Am I going to commit to do a residency and then all of a sudden my residency is going to end? So there is some, like, we want to show, you know, that we are invested in this so that they keep coming to train the doctors that we need in Minnesota, that they'll go there.
0: Okay, that's a hard one to swallow for me, sir. I get it. We're supporting you. Instead of 50, give them 75. Make sure there's a little cush there. Don't worry. You come back next year. We'll talk again.
1: The 50's not even going to – we may be out of session, and they may be already done with the 50. So
0: That's just tough, because I have yet to be told that it has to be that we have to save them, because you get so big. And I get they're important. I'm not ripping that. But would a Mayo, would a Sanford, would somebody else come in and say, hey, we'll buy you for 50 cents on the dollar, Northfield, somebody else out there, and we'll take over?
1: You may not. That's a tough one, their burn unit, they have all the specialty things. That's the one place that has that. But they are also their regular patient load is the ones that, you know, are so much Medicare, Medicaid that it doesn't pay. That I don't, as a hospital CEO, I'd be like, I don't want to take that on because I don't know that I'm going to make any money on that either.
0: I get that, but that's not going to stop then, right? Because that's what's how it's set up. So we're going to just keep pouring $200 million a year into this thing to make sure they never have to get better. But I guess my thought is, so you give $200 million, you, HCMC, the total amount for all other hospitals, not HCMC, $30 million. My little hospital, five blocks from me, has its own issues. We're very small, don't have the stuff. Well, you get your, and I don't know how many hospitals are on the 100. You get your 1/100th of $30 million. You know what I'm saying? It seems some have better legislators that are helping them than others.
1: Yeah, and then our Senate proposal had more. And so when that went to conference committee, I think we were like, yes, we had a more comprehensive package. And then that went away in a conference committee. So there was somebody in the House that did not like

0: and that went away. We also, you know, they never saw the 340B issue either on the drug side. That went away. That would have helped a lot of little hospitals too. So
1: we'll talk more about all that as we go. Coming up next, more with Senator Rob Kubek.
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1: And I've got him, Senator Rob Kubek on the program. What are you laughing about? Something happened to the
0: president. I got a text from a very old colleague who brought up a news story that I did, I don't know, 15 years ago that still makes us laugh. So
1: right. I won't ask. let me rip on you about something. I don't think there's any way legislature can spend $1.2 billion and I can't find a few things that irk me on it. So take this for what it's worth. But they did pass the bonding bill, $1.2 billion. Couple of things. And I'm ripping my Republican friends because the Democrats put that bill in as far as car tabs go and the increase in the car tab fees. Right, wrong, or different, paying for roads, I got everybody's comment. The Republicans are so heck-bent that this was bad. Everybody you talk to thinks it's horrible. They're out there touting, we saved you $250 million in car tabs. For

0: 1 year. Sir, either it's good or it's bad. People like it or they don't. I hear everyone hates it. Man up, Republicans or whoever, and say, tell me straight up, we're cutting it back. People hate this tax. We'll have to figure out some other way. Giving me a one-time, aren't I great for you? Sorry, Republicans, it's not going to work when you put it on your mailers. Am I wrong?
1: No, you're not. I think this is, you know, I think their point would be like, oh, we did this one time and now, you know, look, we'll survive. We'll find another way to do this. I am for a reduction in car tabs and that because it's a pretty regressive tax, really.
0: Yeah.
1: I have never been a fan of taxing and funding the roads that way. And, you know, quite honestly, we put in a little thing and then car prices went way up too. So we were like, you know, this isn't going to hit that hard. And then they're like, oh, this is going to hit a lot harder because nobody, you know.
0: And our formula, it isn't just like the value of your car isn't like 1.65 or something. It's like you're actually getting charged more than your car is worth literally on the market. But before I go, the other one, and this is, again, just me and the University of Minnesota. And I went there, by the way, too. My kids graduated there. They'll probably take their degrees away. $75 million was in this bonding vote for the University of Minnesota. This is in the same year when we found out they spent $15 million to come up with some stupid slogan, follow your future or some crap like that. And then we found out they spent $24 million in consultants for law consulting firm. And they have the best legal law school in the... I can save you 36 of that right now, sir. Why are we just feeding these people money?
1: Because, you know, it's the buck. You know, you're not wrong. So I'm not gonna try to defend what you're saying. You're not. I'm a right fighter.
0: If you ever listen to Dr. Phil, I'm a right fighter. I find my thing and I hang on to it like a dog. I don't mean to rip on you.
1: I worked in media. Consultants were never fans. We're never fans of consultants. Anybody that's ever worked in media, and same thing with consultants who come in to tell you to do the thing that you kind of already knew you had to do, drives me a little bit batty. But it's this bucket thing though. Like, well, look, we know we need to put this money in over here, but if we get the legislature to pass bonding. You know, it is interesting sometimes where, well, we really need this project and then they don't get the bonding. It is always interesting, like, when they still get the project done, they found another way and not another way that didn't, like, raise people's taxes. Because that's obviously, you know, for some of these projects for local communities, it is a big hit on their property. And I get that you want to keep that down. But sometimes, you know, there's a grant out here or you got this and they find another way to do it. Yeah. But that's the way it is, you know, like, why would we put money in that building? The state would do that for us, you know.
0: No, I get it. If you ask and you can get it, you can't hate them for asking, but
1: and you can't pathetic. Like, you know, like, I know it is. Yeah, it is.
0: Okay. You and I agree a lot on this. Let me ask you this. Your unsolicited opinion, best thing that happened in this session.
1: The bonding bill has to be one of the best things.
0: Did you have something bill, in there?
1: What?
0: Did you get something in there for your next
1: donation? We have been, Moorhead, where I represent, has now enough money to finish our flood control project that we have been working on for 20 years.
0: Wow. And how long does it take to get done? Is that, are you talking enough money to 5 years?
1: This stuff is shovel ready. So as soon as we got the money, we're done. So it's a lot of it is lift stations and all. It makes people also not have to buy flood insurance, so there's a good economic component to it too. So okay,
0: good for you.
1: I think bonding bill. I think the OIG bill that got done. I think some of the things that we shored up in Health and Human Services and some of the program integrity stuff we did. It's not all perfect, but I think we made some good changes there. I think, you know, that's kind of top of the list. There's probably some other major thing that we did that I'm forgetting.
0: OIG. I thought you'd jump on the OIG thing. Actually got past you guys. Yeah. So that's a good thing. The weird story today with just the last 90 seconds are evidently today, at least to start true, a whole lot of the FBI national resources are putting out the evidence they found. And there's some assistant commissioner to the Department of Education, a Korth guy. He said in 2020 that there were not enough actual kids for the amount of money they were spending money out for 2 years before we start talking about

0: as and that was a deputy commissioner. It doesn't look good. Everyone said that it was an open secret. This is going to get worse before it gets better.
1: I fully believe that there were some people in there, but they, you know, I don't know. And that's the thing. Maybe they didn't feel like they had a place to go, and this Office of Inspector General is going to give them a place to go.
0: Yeah, hopefully. I hope that's how this works. And I think you also got to go down and punish those who took advantage and get them, every last one of them. Rob, I got to go. Senator, I appreciate you coming on the program as always. Have a fun day listening to people talk about themselves all day today, and we'll talk about that on next Monday.
1: They're good at it.
0: I said Rob Kubek on the Altrad.
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0: Thank you so much, Senator Rob Kubek, coming on the program. More area. I just like the cat. We'll get him back on again next week. I presume, I keep saying that. We've been going for how long now? Even in the off time when Sessions not in, have plenty to discuss. We will have that. Jack Zimmerman's coming up in a matter of moments. Allison Nessie will be on. Gary Jacks is coming in. Jay Caldwell, and we'll get Survivor Brendan. Only two more to go. We've got this week, which is a pretty interesting week, and then the finale is on Wednesday. I think it's 6.5 hours. I'm kidding. I think it's 3-hour-long finale, so we'll have that to talk about. That and much more coming up on this edition of the Al Travis Show. It's nothing without you. Appreciate you being here. Comments or questions, let me know. Al at AlTravisShow.com.

0: 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Hi, Mom. It's Amethyst and Nicholas.
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6: It's the Al Travis Show. We've got him, Jack Zimmerman, in talking all things Jack. Jack, how are you?
7: Good, Al. How you doing?
6: I'm, you know, it's Minnesota. We talked a little bit before we got on. Today is a whole lot better day than if we chatted Saturday morning.
7: After I stay up late. We got some time.
6: Yeah, time to get past it. I think with the Wild loss, that was about as Minnesota-y loss as you can get. Get up 3-0 and then play prevent defense and lose. That was so Minnesota, and it can only be outdone by a Wolves team that didn't even show up. So that was fun.
7: Yeah, I would have been really disappointed if I bought tickets to either one of those games. I would have been devastated. Watching a 3-0 league, we don't deserve to go on after losing that. We don't deserve to play in the next round. And the Timberwolves, I don't know how many times this year we said it. If they show up and play, they got a chance to win. If they don't show up, they're going to get destroyed, and that's exactly what happened. And I don't know what happened with the T-Wolves, why they couldn't find that. Like, they shouldn't have been that far anyways in the playoffs. I don't know how you don't just show up and give it your all, but it didn't look like they had anything.
6: Yeah, when you're busted down, I mean, they were a better team. I mean, you take out the 139-109 loss at the last game. They were blown out the game before that as well, 126-93. There was a game at their 133-95. They blew us out three times. My only hope was almost that first game where we won it there, right, 104-102, they missed that very last second three-pointer. I almost wish they would have made that and would have cut one of these blowout games off the list. You know what I'm saying? It was no harm in losing to them. They're a better team in my book. But, like you say, not showing up. What's that mentality, Jack? Where does a pro team get to the point where this is way too much work for me?
7: I think when they realize that they're not going to beat them in the series, when they show up and after that first game, you know, we got lucky, you know, gave them a little excitement. Yeah. But once they, you know, you can't keep them under. Everybody you've beat, you've kept around 100 points. Yeah. You know, they're scoring 130 points. You know, you're just getting ground down to the point where you just kind of realize at the end of it all that we're not going to take the series back from these guys. And you just don't show up and you cashed out and it don't matter. And you just got to show up because.
6: This is not me ripping Ant. I don't know where I sit on this, but I want to get your opinion. So with about 8 minutes to go in the game, which is, you know, better part of it's 2/3 of a quarter or 3/4, whatever, 3/4 of a quarter. Finch calls a timeout, pulls everybody in, and he basically says, B-Squad, you're in. Ant gets up, and at 8 minutes up to play, went and shook all the hands of the coaches and the players of the Spurs. Now, I was listening on the radio. I didn't see it. One guy thought that was really classy, and the other announcer said, I don't like that till the game is over. Where do you sit? I know my teammates are in, so we suck, we'll lose, and you go shake a hand. Where are you at on that, Jack?
7: Yeah, super confusing. I don't really understand it, so I don't want to say too much because I don't really understand what he was doing or what he was saying, if he was talking trash, if he was actually being genuine or what he was actually doing. But I don't like it. You can shake hands after the game is over. If you miss somebody, shoot them an Instagram message after you leave or something. You know, it's like, what are you doing? You know, it doesn't make your teammates that are out there on the floor feeling any better that are still out there trying to compete. It doesn't make them feel better. You're just shaking the enemy's hand. You know, it's one of those deals that's kind of psychologically not good for his team. You know, it's just not a good look, and I wish he would have done that, I guess, till the end of the game.
6: So then that goes with this next thing. This is what came out, I guess, yesterday. Maybe I just saw it this morning. Ant says that Minnesota never built championship habits. You know, playing when they want to play.

0: be there. Well, we can turn it on. We've been seeing this all year long. Well, I don't want to throw this at you, Ant, but as the leader of the team, shouldn't that have been his deal?
1: Oh, absolutely. And as you travel around, Al, and you talk to other people and things like that, you start to realize that us as Minnesota fans, as a fan base too, we tolerate this.
0: Yeah.
1: You know what I mean? If you go up to Philly and they don't have a decent baseball team, they don't have a decent football team, the Flyers aren't playing well, that's all you're going to hear about on the street, on the radio. Yeah. Somebody's got to get fired. You got to get them out of there. We got to win championship. And, you know, you go to, you know, look at how long New England won, how many championships. I mean, that's habits. I mean, it's just, he's right. I mean, but yes, he's the one that needs to create those habits. If you're calling out that you don't have the championship habits, you obviously must know what they are. So by all means, teach us.
0: And you're the leader of the team. Make the other guys follow along. Teach them how. And okay, but let me ask you this. Is he saying Coach Finch didn't instill those? I'm almost wondering if this is Ant throwing the coach under the bus. Two Western Conference finals, an underperforming this year. I don't think we had the players, quite frankly. But that being said, is this Finch need to be worried?
1: Yeah, I think he should be. I mean, we want to win a championship. We need somebody that can take us to one. If that person's not doing it, I'm with the Philly fans. Fire him.
0: Well, okay, but you're not saying that about Ant, right?
1: You're paying him too much.
0: Well, yeah, I guess I agree. I don't think coaches get stupider, right? They isn't a good enough coach to do it. I don't think we gave him the personnel. I think Randall Julius, I loved him throughout the season. Steady Eddie guy. But when the pressure of the season, the tournament came on, what happened to Julius? You look at Rudy Gobert scored no points in that game. He had three rebounds in 22 minutes.
1: But as a coach, though, you know you're coaching in Minnesota. It's Minnesota Knights. They'll be disappointed, but Monday will come. We'll go, maybe next year. We'll try again.
0: Oh, you're not wrong. The idea that the Wild got out of the first round, woohoo, let's throw a party. The idea that the Wolves couldn't even make it down to the Western Conference, that's okay. They tried hard. I don't think there's this real negativity, and maybe it's because it's Monday after a Friday game. Maybe it would have felt different if the game was last night. But I think Minnesotans can put up with mediocrity.
1: Yeah, it's classic. They gave it their all. We just didn't have the players. We didn't have this. Next year, you know, it's always that. You know, it's never, this is the, when is somebody going to deliver us a championship? You know what I mean? If it's sad that Case Keenum was the closest one, you know?
0: Well, and again, it's back to, it is sad then if we're spending this kind of money on ball fields and you guys are making this kind of cash and you expect me to be there. And at the same time, you're saying, well, we never really actually built a championship mentality. And you can say those words out loud. That is really sad.
1: I mean, they're really in trouble.
0: All right. One last thing. So now we must switch our thoughts to baseball. I mean, football's not here for a while. What do we do with our Minnesota Twins, who, when I was looking at the standings, I should bring that up again. Minnesota has more runs scored than any other team in the Central. Probably being, Jack, and it's a math thing, we've also given up more runs against than any team by far in the Central. It's just too easy to say it's pitching, but what are you going to do about pitching?
1: We know the Twins are doomed. Oh. We know it. I mean, it's everywhere out there. It's been written about how we're probably going to be one of the worst teams in baseball this year. Same thing. Everybody's like, I knew it. I called it. We weren't going to be worth it. And nobody gets mad. Nobody says somebody should be fired. Nobody says, you know, we're not going to the games until we get a decent team. Like, people still show up. People still buy their hot dogs, you know. And I just wish they would close the damn stadium down and let some college kids play in there, or some high school kids, or somebody that actually wants to play and wants to put on a show, because it just doesn't feel like it's coming out of the Twins at all.
0: You know what? I agree with you. Let's get other people in there. Let's get people like Al in there. Open up the smoking section. I want to have a cigar and watch baseball if it's going to be like that. Give me a nice day, a cigar, I'll watch. Even because for no other reason, I want to see the hitting. Buxton's having a season for the ages. I would not mind watching him, but I don't have to watch the pitching. The pitching is horrendous. I got to go to break, Jack. When we come back, I know you're a busy man. You got some hunting you've been going on, and Memorial Day's coming up. I don't know what you're doing for that. We've got much more coming up with Jack Zimmerman.
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4: And here's Heather with the weather.
5: Well, it's beautiful out there, sunny and 75, almost a little chilly in the shade. 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It only takes a few minutes for their body temperatures to rise, and that could be fatal.
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11: 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L also in alligator. But it's not alligator. It's the Al Travis Show.
12: Now we've got him, Jack Zimmerman in. Jack, you doing a little turkey hunting? Is that what I hear?
13: Yeah, I'm excited. I'm taking off this week. I'm going to head up to Michigan. I'm going to go up there, and we had Connor Goff on during National Wild Turkey Federation. I'll go up and do a little hunting with him in Michigan. Hopefully get some turkeys on the ground up there, and then from there we're going to go straight into Ontario.
12: Is that with a gun or bow and arrow? You bow and arrow guy?
13: I'm going to go with a gun for turkeys, and then I'm going to use a bow and arrow for the I'm going to go bear hunting up in Ontario, then after that with a bow.
12: Really? Okay, let me just a side note. You and I can chat about it quick. So a friend of mine I was just spending this weekend with had just decided he and some friends were going to go, you know, get bows and go bow hunting. And we were talking about the compound bows and the amount of, you know, resistance and that sort of thing. He said he was stunned at how hard it is, even at a 60-pound compression, to get that thing to go back. I'm not, you're a man's man, Jack, you know, I'm not ripping you. But without that lower body stability, how hard a bow? I'm just trying to be how hard can you pull that thing back? Are you how big?
13: Well,
12: is
13: I've been trying for 15 years, Al, and this will be my first go at it.
12: Okay,
13: to go again, you know, with my right hand being in my right arm being so wounded and not having a thumb and fingers on that hand, I finally found a release that works for me. And we've been building up to this moment for a long time. You know, I've been practicing for over a year, and I feel like I'm confident enough now. I mean, I'm just such an ethical hunter, and I really mean that in the sense of I didn't feel like I was willing to go in the woods with a bow and arrow again until I felt confident that I could make a good, clean shot, you know, and I could be proficient with it and do those things, because the last thing I ever want to do is wound an animal and not find it, you know. So, so I've been practicing, and I'm really ready, really excited to go up, and I'm going to be in the stand.

0: weekend on Memorial Day for sure. I'm going to try to hold out and try not to get one until Memorial Day. That's my goal. I would love to harvest a bear on Memorial Day to honor all those guys that I was with overseas that lost their lives.
1: For those who don't hunt though with the bow, am I wrong about that? That compound?
0: Oh, no, you're 100% right. It's brutal.
1: The guy, and it's a different muscle, evidently. You just think a tricep is evidently between your back. It's a whole thing. And we had this long conversation about it with some hunters. I'm like, I've never bow hunted, really. I mean, Boy Scouts doesn't count. So I was fascinated by it. So you're going hunting. And for bear yet. Now,
0: yeah, you're about a half a man, Al. You're a half a man got attacked in Ontario. You know it's probably me.
1: Well, you're a snack for a bear anymore. It's just on your way by to get real food. With that, will you carry a gun, though, for protection?
0: No, I got it. That makes you aim a little bit harder, Al, if you don't have a gun with you. You know, you really got to make it count.
1: That is super scary. Okay, good luck for you. And where? Ontario, you say?
0: Yeah, I'm going to go up to it'd be just on top of north side of Lake Superior.
1: Okay. You bring up Memorial Day, of course. That's coming up next Monday, and that is a day to remember all those who lost their lives in the service of the U.S. military. Jack, you were, 5 minutes away, 300 seconds away from being a part of that. How does that affect you when it comes to thinking about Memorial Day?
0: It definitely makes me wonder, you know, how lucky I am, and it makes me think about how lucky I am that I'm not being honored, and just a friendly reminder to everybody, don't thank a veteran on Veterans Day. Just, you know, keep me in your thoughts and prayers that day, because the last thing we want to do is be thanked for our service on Memorial Day. I shouldn't say that for everybody, but me personally, getting thanked on Memorial Day for my service is, that's for Veterans Day, that's for every other day, but today we're going to honor the ones that gave their lives and give them all the credit, and I don't think people truly understand how selfless and the courage it takes just to go and fight, but knowing the consequences that could cost you your life is something that every one of these men were willing and women were willing to do for you. And let's honor them right on Monday.
1: That is wonderfully said. That doesn't hit a guy. I actually remember the day in, I presume it was basic training, it was AIT, when they asked us to write letters to our loved ones and what you do, what you want with your stuff. I'm like, what are you talking about? Because if you don't come home, what do you want to have to happen? You know, I guess it was 17, I'd never even put that, you know, that really wasn't a reality until you write that letter. It means something to a lot of people. A lot of people got those letters in our history, the families and friends. And we got to remember, that's one day I always remember writing that letter. Now, did they do that? That's 100 years ago.
0: Yeah, see, I couldn't. At that age, Al, I couldn't take anything serious. I said I wanted to be lowered at dusk with fireworks and those about to rock being played in the background. But just glad that nobody had to actually follow through with my wishes, because that would have been awkward for the family probably, you know?
1: That is so funny. I think my first sergeant said, I got nothing to give to anybody. What, do you want my 73 Volvo? Let them fight over it. I didn't care. Yeah, you just don't know what you don't know. To find out more about Jack and his 5 minutes, his 300 seconds that changed his life, will saved his life, and beyond 5 minutes, lessons of a wounded warrior's life outdoors, where can we pick him up, Jack?
0: Yeah, the best place now is to get him is Amazon. Go on Amazon, get him on there, have him ship right to you, and it's the best way to do it now.
1: Fair enough. Now, you've had friends that passed during service. Do you do anything special for them or their families? Do you just say a prayer for them? What is it that you would do for those that you know personally who passed?
0: Yeah, every year I try to do something to go out and honor those guys, you know, and I think the best way to live them is you know, to go enjoy your freedoms, go and do the things that you love to do, but keep them in the back of your mind. Keep them, take a minute of that day to think about those people and absolutely say a prayer for them, you know. They would have done anything for you.
1: All right. I love it, Jack. Thank you very much for coming on the program. We'll get you back here in a couple of weeks. We'll talk about how you did with that bear. Fair enough?
0: Cool. Thanks, Al. Talk to you soon.
1: Jack Zimmerman. JackZimmermanMN.com.
2: 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How did this happen? Corporate health systems based in big cities like Minneapolis have commercialized a program meant to help low-income patients. Now, big health systems are using 340B as their personal piggy bank, marking up discounted prescriptions and making nearly $1 billion in profits while patients everywhere pay more. The worst part? 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Congress is finally working to reform the 340B program, and state legislators should let them. Minnesota doesn't need legislation to protect

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1: Minnesota News Network, I'm Tasha Radolf. A southern Minnesota man is recovering after being struck by a stray bullet while driving in Meeker County. MNN's Brent Palm has more.
2: The sheriff says 78-year-old James Poirot of Sherburne was traveling on Highway 4 near Eden Valley Friday when a bullet hit him in the face and head area. A deputy provided aid before Poirot was taken to a Painesville hospital and later airlifted to HCMC with serious but non-life-threatening injuries. Investigators say the errant bullet came from someone target shooting on private property. The incident remains under investigation.
1: A man from Wyoming, Minnesota is accused of trying to kill his wife during a violent attack inside their home. Deputies say the victim suffered significant head injuries. One person was injured after a vehicle struck a deer on Interstate 94 near Fergus Falls Sunday night. The State Patrol says 40-year-old Garrett Polotsky suffered non-life-threatening injuries and was taken to the hospital for treatment. This is MNN.
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7: It's nice to know a guy that knows a guy. Al Travis.
8: We know him, we love him, he's Jack Zimmerman. Jack Zimmerman, MN.com. If you hadn't heard his story in Afghanistan 15 years ago, he was hit with an IED, both legs, both arms pretty mangled up, got through it. Doctor said, if you give me 300 seconds, 5 minutes, I'll save your life. And he did. And Jack came back. We met. I just find him fascinating. He's written two books on it. The second one, more or less, once you know he's through it and how it's going, how he's going to survive mentally with all this, and it's how he found his space. What he really enjoyed in life was hunting. How do I go about getting back out there? Now, he's going to go bear hunting, this legless, one-armed guy with a bow and arrow and no safety measures. I give him such credit. Just such credit. Love having him on the program. Appreciate all our guests being on the program. Thanks to Senator Rob Kubek. The guys at the intervention was Dan today. Looking ahead, Allison Nessie's going to be back on the program. Garrett Jacks, the voice, Jay Caldwell. And we're almost down to the end. Survivor Brenda will be on with us. We got lots going on. It's nothing without you. Do me a favor. Stick around, will you?

0: with a weighted average of 94.88. The Iowa-Minnesota had no comparison, but a weighted average of 95.44. The Western Corn Belt was up 3.79 with a weighted average of 95.44 as well. Prices at the Eastern Corn Belt were not reported due to confidentiality. For the latest in market news, go to brownfieldagnews.com. I'm Megan Grebner for Brownfield.
1: I'm Ben Affleck, and I want to thank you for joining me and supporting Paralyzed Veterans of America.
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20: It's the Al Travis Show. We've absolutely loved having her on the program. She's Allison Nessie. Allison, how are you? It's been too long.
21: I'm a little tired, Al, but thank you for having me back.
20: Oh, no, we absolutely love having you on the program. And you say back. You're very busy during the legislative session. You are not a legislator. What's your title? Why are you so busy during that?
21: I am. My title is lobbyist, which okay. Some kindly refer to as the fourth branch of government. Oh,
20: the ones running everything behind the scenes. So you're lobbyists. Okay, so obviously you've been very busy. And if I ask questions about one of your clients, you can't talk. Just give me the nod and the wink, and I don't want to put you in.

0: kind of bad spot because I don't know who your clients are. Fair enough?
1: You're good.
0: All right. You've been doing this how long?
1: This is my 11th year, so.
0: Okay. 11. Go ahead.
1: Yeah, 11 sessions, but there were a couple of years there during COVID where we had a session every single month.
0: Yeah.
1: So it was like, it feels like I got 3 years in one.
0: Well, let me, I'm glad, because, okay, let's, is, where does this one, and maybe it's, you know, just top of mind awareness and might get added points, but where does this one sit amongst the other 10 of your sessions?
1: You know, this one is was super unique because, you know, it's the second year of a biennium. It's not a budget year. They set the budget last year. They didn't really, quote, have to do anything. Mm-hmm. With a tied house, you know, it makes doing anything more challenging. But it was the most political year. But I have to tell you, some of the things that they passed last night are incredibly good policy. And it all came together very late.
0: Yeah.
1: But I'm really actually... As I reflect, I've only been awake for about 20 minutes, but as I reflect, I'm actually really proud of the bipartisan work that came out of the legislature this year.
0: Do you mind if I say hockey puck to Beth?
1: Sure.
0: Okay, hockey puck. Here's my
1: of course.
0: I want to bring up a few things that happened, and maybe they are really great, but the way they happen is so political for me, just so we can. Biggest thing, would you agree, the OIG bill got passed? I mean, of the three, how do I put this? We're going to do gun stuff because of the Annunciation shooting and the Hoffman shooting. That was going to be the thing. Then it was all the fraud, and then it was ICE. So those are the three going in, right?
1: But ICE dropped off, and it became HCM, Hospital Stabilization.
0: I want to talk about that, too. But they did get the OIG bill passed for fraud. It means they did something on one of the three big...
1: They did. They created an entire new office.
0: So that's big.
1: Yeah, that is big.
0: But let me ask you this. The Senate passes this, whatever it was, 60-7 or some crazy number, a year ago. How distinctly different is this now than it was a year ago that 50-something representatives on the Democratic side switched over and said, okay, let's do this thing? Is it all that different?
1: Well, I honestly... I'm going to spend some time over the next couple of weeks. I haven't done like a side-by-side analysis of the final bill and all of the morphs it's taken. But there was a group of bipartisan House members, two Republicans, two Democrats in the House that put together a package that they could all agree on. Because the Senate can do whatever it wants with the DFL majority.
0: Yeah, no, but I get that. But again, even on the Senate side, five more senators, it was almost unanimous, one abstained. It's like, okay, well, what changed for you? Unless it's something gigantic, then I think it's more the pressure on fraud, right? It's we can't get away from more stories on it. Again, today we can talk about it, but is it the added pressure of just we have to get something done?
1: Our lawmakers are like diamonds. They only really produce something under pressure. And that's why you saw a slew of bills, just being unveiled last night, let alone passed in the last couple hours.
0: Okay.
1: But that's what the legislature's become.
0: Well, yeah. And again, we all want to whine, and you can because you had to work till midnight last night or whatever before they even gavel out. That's self-imposed. The management could have said, Friday at 5, we're going to call this bad boy. Get yourself done ahead of time, and you work yourself backwards. We could have got her done. Not going to happen because, like you say, they need the pressure of signy dying at midnight to get anything done.
1: Yep, because when everybody's vote matters, especially in a tie and a one-seat majority, you got a lot of members that can hold out their votes until they get what they want, and that's what we saw happen.
0: Well, let's talk about the HCMC, and I am caught in the middle here. In that I live in outstate Minnesota. My fine hospital, God love them. They will bandage me up, get a helicopter here, and take me to some place to take care of my massive problems. It's you know, fine. So I'm not against HCMC being there as a level one trauma and all. I get it. But I don't know that I fall along the lines of too big to fail. And that's kind of where we're at with them. The what got passed, this ballpark number, $205 million to them instantly, a $500 million, I'm calling a kitty fund over here, a savings account that they can dip into if they need it. Up until Thursday last week, I'm like, okay, if that's the cost, I don't want to cost to run an urgent one care center, yada, yada. I have no idea if that's a good number or not. But Friday, the paper came out and said HCMC was running a $50 million deficit.

0: people that use HCMC on the regular, it's the highest usage of Medicaid, Medicare recipients, and a lot of Medicare, particularly Medicaid, sorry, recipients are off Medicaid due to the new changes of HR1 at the federal level. So a lot of people have lost their health insurance, and that's the largest insurer. Also, UCare was their largest payer, and UCare crumbled at the end of last year. So overnight, they saw just a wash of financial instability because their largest payers no longer cover the people walking through their doors. And as you said, you know, it is a trauma one center. If you were helicoptered out of where you're at, you're going to end up at HCMC. So we got to figure out that long-term solution. But I have to tell you, the rural hospital network is on the same path as HCMC.
1: This is where I'm at. So my rural hospital, 5 blocks from here, my rural hospital is, do this this way, all other hospitals' money we set aside, everyone that is not HCMC has to split $30 million. That's what I read in the paper on Friday. I wrote it down.
0: I know, but it's actually $500 million for all the other hospitals.
1: Are they willing, is that savings account thing they set up is for the rural guys as well? That's not how it read in the paper on Friday.
0: I know. The paper's not very good at differentiating between uncompensated care and hospital financial distress. So there's an uncompensated care pool for $30 million, and there's $500 million for financially distressed hospitals, and some pretty narrow criteria.
1: Okay. All right. Not that okay. Shame on the paper. I have such a hard time.
0: I know.
1: Maybe when you read it and you're okay, now I got it. But even back to that, this is a Band-Aid, if you'll pardon the expression, on what may need to be a tourniquet situation.
0: Yep.
1: So we have to dismantle or relook, get somebody in smarter than Al, whatever, to figure out how we get through this, because $700 million a year? Ow.
0: Yeah. That's not going to be feasible moving forward
1: at all. Yeah. But then maybe I missed something, and maybe you were in there because you seemed very well read on it. Is a part of the $700 million that if you come and take, and let's use my little hospital over here, you come and you need $1 million to keep going out of the 500. Is that come with the idea that someone gets to look at the books and see how you may or may not be doing it right? Is there some accountability?
0: Yeah, there's very strict criteria that the hospital has to meet to access that fund, and then there is an oversight there too. Right. Oversight mechanism. Right. Yeah.
1: Well, let's see how that goes, because again, I don't know how you oversee $700 million a year. But smarter men than I. I got to go to break. We'll be back after the second more with Allison Nessie on the Al Travis Show.
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6: I've got her, Alice Odessi, in talking about what's going on. You're muted yet, young lady. The bonding bill gets passed. They didn't have to. You started that whole thing. I didn't have to. They did. It's actually... quite large is probably the wrong word. Billions don't mean much anymore, but a $1.2 billion. But I find, and again, I think this is a pretty clean bonding bill, right? I mean, it's roads and bridges, water treatment facilities. For the tabs are in there. I want to talk about that. But is it, for the most part, about building stuff?
7: For the most part. There's things in there I'm sure some people will see as not essential. But
6: that's what I want to talk about.
7: That's for the eye of the beholder.
6: Yeah, but I think some of this is almost obvious, and that's why there's something behind it I want to talk about. First off, the tab thing. I would like very much, thank you, $250 million off our card tabs for 1 year. I didn't catch when it was started, but it's going to be 1 year when you get the old 2022 numbers. I think that's huge. I was saying that the card tabs might be the biggest problem all of these legislators will have, because like myself, three cards. Three times a year, I'm getting this thing, and it's like, really? Oh, yeah. Oh, really? And it's just jab, jab, jab. Mm-hmm. So now we cut your card tab fees. We heard the people. The Republicans are already running on it. We cut your card tabs for 1 year, Allison. If this is such a horrible thing for the people, Al's pointing at himself, if it is that bad that we told everyone, Democrats, Republicans alike, and they say, you are right, sir, we're going to give you a reprieve for 1 year. Do they think we're children? That's a long pause to put you in a bad spot.
7: I don't think they think you're children because you're driving a car, but I don't think it's the long-term solution any of us would like to see when it comes to affordability. I mean, it's part of the affordability agenda, but one time is probably not going to make anyone feel great.
6: Well, you're going to say, okay, now I get three times where it's shorter, but then next year, the following year, without doing anything, we're right back at it again, and I'm going to be mad again. This doesn't solve the problem. It gives me something to run on. Is that what I'm running, what I'm feeling?
7: No. No.
6: I hit the point. She's being sarcastic, but it's true. Now, you can't spend $1.2 billion and not have things like this that I can yell at, but this one drives me off the charts. It includes $75 million for the University of Minnesota, the same institution this year that spent $15 million with a consulting firm to find your future, build your legacy. I can't even remember what it was they spent $15 million on it. And they spent some $24 million on legal consulting fees, as they have the number one law school in Minnesota under its tutelage. I could save half that money just saying use the staff.
7: Al, you and I completely agree on this. I am not a graduate of the University of Minnesota. My dad did work there for 45 years, so I'm familiar. And I have some friends in leadership there, so I don't want to go too hard. But I have publicly admonished the use of that amount spent on a new motto or logo or
6: whatever.
7: I don't know. There's quite a... The most bipartisan thing at the Capitol is the anger with the University of Minnesota. But it is a wonderful institution, and it's amazing. There are professors there, particularly in ag, doing amazing things. So, like,
6: not arguing. Two of my kids graduated. I went there. For it, and I'm not even against them asking. You go ahead and ask. Everybody goes, all the lobbyists of the world are coming up for clients and saying, give

0: us a little something-something that we want. It's the fact they give it to them. That's what we're driving up. They literally heard that they spent $15 million for that three-word slogan that you and I can't remember.
1: Yeah.
0: It isn't just do it. I remember that from Nike. I don't wear Nike shoes. Okay, it isn't that. But yet we still say, well, if you need $75 million, okay then. You know what I'm saying? We don't ever say no.
1: Yeah.
0: I'm glad we get along like that. That is so funny.
1: Yeah.
0: All right. Just because it doesn't really matter because we're all grown-ups, but it kind of does matter. When you caught, was it Friday? It must have been Friday in the house. I'm going to get her. I think it's Aisha, Representative Gomez, I believe. Aisha, I don't remember.
1: Aisha Gomez.
0: Okay. She's talking and it looked like Elliot Engine from the back. I don't know these people's haircuts, but I think it looked like him. And there was that little blowout. They didn't do the gun votes. Everybody was mad. I get that. How often is it, even if the swear words weren't there and now there's this, that yelling in the other guy's face, pointing your finger, surrounding him, is that normal behavior? And the next question then, Allison, how do you work with that person the next day? How do you get up the next day and say, hey, I got to go talk to her about X? You know what I'm saying? That can't be normal.
1: No, that isn't normal. It was slightly provoked. Elliot, you know, I want to also be clear. She did not say what he said that he heard. Like, there's video, very clear audio of her saying, think of them, not of yourself. That is very different than what he went and posted on social media. And she has had hundreds of people slew hate at her. Now,
0: we're not throwing hate. I just don't care about the language it was there or not. That isn't my point. My point is the attitude of going back and forth like that can't make for working together.
1: No, and they won't have to worry about it because he's not running again. But she's got a temper. She's got a temper. And he loves to poke until somebody erupts. That's his style. So good on him.
0: Well, and again, is that just a one-off? Or is there, and maybe it doesn't get that bad, but are full-grown adults being really snarky with each other on their way out the door when they don't get something they want? Is that a normal life?
1: Yes, but then the content of what they were fighting about is a little bigger than, you know, didn't get what I wanted.
0: Well, no, but even on the bigger end of that, that's kind of the thing. So the fact we got the OIG, something got moved on a big thing. I like that. Gun legislation, even in your best day, is going to move really slow and not much going to go. I mean, on your best day.
1: So
0: the expectation is I can't believe, how long we've been doing gun legislation? 30 years, 40, you know, so that one is interesting to me. The fraud, I'm glad we got, because this is highly and new and that sort of thing. I was a little shocked ICE didn't get something done.
1: The House GOP's number one priority was changes to the paid family medical leave policy.
0: Yeah.
1: And the House DFL's top priority actually was, impacts from Operation Metro Surge, and so neither of them got anything on that front.
0: But it didn't seem as heated on that front, is my point. The gun thing, I got it. You kind of lock in, but the idea that we've been doing 30, 40 years.
1: Well, I want to remind folks, too, the last 11 months that these members have faced with the assassination of Melissa Hortman, John Hoffman, then the Annunciation shooting, which is right in Aisha Gomez's backyard. And then also the two ICE shootings that happened were in Aisha Gomez's district, and she watched. So, there's been so much gun violence so personal this year that the debate is heavier.
0: And we'll get to talk about it again next year. I got to go. I'm out of time. Allison, I love having you on the show. Thanks for being here.
1: Bye, Al. Thank
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3: Allison Nessie going to be a close personal friend of the program. I'm so happy to have her back. We probably cancel each other out on 90% of the big things that we would vote for. But on 95% of all the stuff that just is common sense, we'd agree on it. And I love having her on the show. Thank you, Allison Nessie, coming on. Jack Zimmerman, Senator Rob Kupick, the guys at the end of the bench. Dan was in with us today. Let's see. The last hour is going to include Garrett Jacks. Oh, he looks so sad. We'll get him on the program. The voice, Jay Caldwell. Then we'll get Survivor Brenda on the program as well. That's what we got going on here yet today. Stick around. It's not the same if you're not here.

0: threat is neutralized in San Diego. I'm Lisa Brady, Fox News. That from police after responding to reports of an active shooter at an Islamic center north of downtown San Diego. Police say the threat has been neutralized and they are just holding a briefing reporting three adults have been killed. Two of those adults considered suspects. There had been reporting that a security guard had been shot and injured. That may be the third person who is now known to be dead. However, everyone else, the staff and the school at that center are now safe, but three people dead, two of them suspects in that shooting. President Trump says he's calling off planned strikes on Iran.
1: At the request of leaders of Qatar, Saudi Arabia, and the UAE, President Trump says he is holding off on a military attack on Iran planned for tomorrow. In a social media post, the president says serious negotiations are now taking place, and in the opinion of Arab allies and partners, a deal will be made, which is acceptable to the U.S. Still, President Trump says he's ordered Pentagon leaders to prepare to go forward with a full, large-scale assault of Iran on a moment's notice in the event an acceptable deal is not reached.
0: Fox's Jared Halpern at the White House. The president's post also reinforcing a deal has to include no nuclear weapons for Iran. The judge in the New York state case against Luigi Mangione is suppressing some of the evidence collected when he was arrested in Pennsylvania days after the killing of healthcare executive Brian Thompson in New York City.
2: Mangione was nabbed as he was sitting at the McDonald's, and police officer Christy Wasser looked through his backpack. She found a bullet magazine wrapped in wet underwear and other items. She then took that back to the police station, where she found the gun police said was used to kill Thompson.
0: Fox's Eric Shawn, the judge ruling only the search at the police station was lawful, so that evidence stays, including the gun and what prosecutors call a manifesto. 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
4: Here's your total security of Southern Minnesota weather forecast. I'm meteorologist Megan Mulford. Cloudy skies with a few peaks of sun this afternoon, with daytime highs approaching 74. Winds out of the west, 5 to 10 miles an hour. Thunderstorms likely. Tonight, lows level off around 49. Cloudy skies expected. Cloudy skies expected tomorrow. Chance of rain showers. High temperatures reach up to 57. From the Weatherology Weather Center, I'm meteorologist Megan Mulford. Currently, it's 66 degrees.
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11: It's the Al Travis Show, and I believe he's the youngest guest we get on the program, keeping us youthful. He's Garrett Jacks. Garrett, how are you?
12: Man, that last week really took me out for all the sports. I mean, we have Monday coming on. We have an hours before the Frost hockey game, game five. They postponed it a day, and it's just slap in the face at everyone else. Because you're going, really? You're canceling a game because of that?
11: Yeah. Let me throw a couple things at you. I presume, because of your age, you like it in the NFL draft when they do the draft thing, the 3 days, they pick a city. And do you watch the draft?
12: I watched the draft. Yeah. I came in kind of late, but, like, the first pick, I'm like, oh, I already know who they're picking. We already knew.

0: who's Mendoza, but...
1: See, but that's guys like you. So your age group will follow this. If we didn't have that, it was a kid, right? When I was a kid, the draft happened, and the next day you might read about the paper and said, oh, we picked up some guy you probably maybe heard of, maybe not. It wasn't this production. But my question to you then this week is the NFL tried to do the same thing with the releasing of the schedule.
0: Yeah.
1: Did you watch that? Was that something you cared about? I couldn't even imagine watching it. Did you watch it? You did.
0: I watched it. It was actually pretty good. I like it because we had all the food stuff, everything with the food, which was awesome. Then we had White could come in, Will White, our kicker, doing it. And Chris Jericho makes an appearance on there.
1: Okay, see, but that they set this stuff up for you guys. What kills me about the NFL is they believe it, and maybe it's true for your kids your age, that that's all we have is the NFL. You put it on, it says NFL, I'm going to watch it, and you guys did. This releasing of the schedule, I think that is hilarious. Good for you. I just want to know where you're coming from. Now let's get back to the Negatrometer stuff. You look at the Wild. I use this. This is so Minnesotan, right? Get a 3-point lead, and the Vikings called up and said, hey, put the prevent defense in, and we did that and ended up losing the ballgame. It was so Minnesota.
0: It was, and I think everyone was like, if you go back home with a 3-2 series, then you could say it, but that was a fun series. It's just hard that it comes to an end with a blown 3-0 lead in one quarter, basically, and you can't even get one on their home turf, which is...
1: But I think it comes down to, like, the series of the Wild and the Stars, right? Two relatively well-matched teams going at it stroke for stroke. And that was a fun series. But when you got to the Avalanche, am I wrong, Garrett? We were the underdog, you know, uppercuts trying to land something. We were the short guy on the field. They were a better hockey team. You know,
0: yeah, 100%. They had the better guys. They had the better coaching. I think they're probably going to destroy Vegas at this point. It's just they have everyone there. And one of the players was walking out in the pool and just swimming back and forth. So these guys are fast, agile. It just, we did not have enough for that. But
1: the Avalanche have this unless they screw up somehow huge. They've got that all over. But I guess my point is, at least with the Wild, they were making positive moves, putting people on that Hughes kid and the rest. Yeah. Trying to get us to be a team that could make the next step. And, you know, we went from first round out, made it to the second round. Okay, if you're going to end up losing to the eventual winner, I don't know how much negativity that is. It hurts. Yeah. Not showing up the last two periods hurt. I read somewhere they had 7 shots on goal for the last two periods. That was it. 7.
0: Yeah.
1: So, anyway, we move on. The difference between that and the loss for your Timberwolves and the Spurs... 109-39. The coach took our team out with 8 minutes to play and said it's over. You guys, you botch it, let these other kids, the B squad, come in. I think the difference is we didn't show up in 3 of those games. We got blown out 3 times by those guys. What are your thoughts on the Timberwolves?
0: I mean, it's funny because now that season's over, everyone's going off on Randall and saying, oh, we need to trade Randall. It's like, it's only been once. It's only second season, guys. What do you expect them? And they're saying like trade Nas, and I'm like, no, let's not trade any of those guys. But
1: you can't. I think that, do you, having saw what we saw, and we know that the Spurs and OKC, you know, that should be a great battle. But we would probably lose to them as well if we moved on. You can't hang around being the third best team in the league.
0: No, so, unless you have some magic in or something, but no.
1: And the Julius Randle thing, I would agree. I think you look at everything over the year, he was the guy holding us together when everything else fell apart. I don't mind Randle. He just went away during the series, and I don't know if they, because they figured something out of him, he wasn't interested. I don't have a clue. He was in for 24 minutes the last game, scored 3 points. 0 for 2 and from the 3-point line. But then you look at Rudy Gobert, highest field.

0: percentage shooting, 0-for-4 shooting from zero range. He scored no points in 22 minutes, had 3 rebounds.
1: Yeah.
0: I mean, no one's talking about getting rid of him. I don't think you can get rid of him for that kind of salary. No. But my point is, there's got to be a move. And what is that move?
1: I got nothing for you. There's not really anything that you could say that you could go, let's give it this guy. You need somebody that can handle Wemby. I mean, Wemby was just taking him apart.
0: I would agree with that. Terrence Shannon has got some trade value if you want. I think he showed himself. Io, obviously, I think people could say, hey, that kid could change things. We might have some pieces, but we got to get deeper. We got to get deeper in the bench.
1: Yeah.
0: Let me ask you this. I don't know if you caught it. With 8 minutes to go, coach tells, you know, the players we're putting in the B squad. Ant got up and went to the other bench and shook hands, said congratulations, better team, yada, yada. Is that appropriate at 8 minutes to play in a ball game? You have members of, quote, unquote, your team out still battling or whatever they call that that happened at the end there. Is that kosher?
1: It's kind of hard to say it. It's one of those, yeah, it's not, but, it's, you know, you're not winning that series and going game 7 or whatever. You're not winning that game. And I think Ant probably knew that, and he's like, I'm not. But
0: we all knew they weren't going to win the game, but it's this sportsmanship thing. I want to say it was KG. It might have been LeBron. Somewhere, you know, 10 years ago, 20 years, he left the bench with 30 seconds to play. He was very frustrated.
1: Yeah.
0: And they
1: right.
0: beat him a new one. They were all over. That's not how we do, you know. And I just wonder if it's the same, if that bothers guys of Jack's age. Do you care?
1: I mean, I only care. I think he was just trying to be sportsmanship. But he wasn't walking off not shaking hands and saying, you know, they didn't deserve it. He didn't do that, which I'm thrilled by. And he's shown love and shown a lot of progression in the years. So it's one of those you can't say no, but you can say yes. It's in the middle, I would say.
0: Well, and I think it shows that the coach told him, hey, we're putting B squad in, so he and the coach realized this was over, so he's going to make sure the coach understood that he understood it's over when it shook hands. I got to fly, my friend. Appreciate you being on the program. We'll do it again next week.
1: All right, thanks,
0: Al. Gary Jacks on the Al Travis Show.
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3: Hey, you.
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2: 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The Al Travis Show is not for you. The Al Travis Show. All sides are welcome.
3: Lucky to got him. He is the voice, Jay Caldwell. Jay, how are you this fine Monday?
4: I'm good. How about you?
3: I'm in a horrible spot. Thank you for asking.
4: What's going on?
3: Well, I'm tired. I'm too old to be this tired putting too much energy into my local teams. There are cities out there that if they got what we had this last week or in the last 40 years, however long it's been since we had a championship, they're calling for people's heads. They've got the pitchforks out. They're carrying the torches. I think I'm that guy now. I don't think we push hard enough. Let me ask you. The Wild loss. They're up 3-0 in the first. They don't shoot another 7 shots on goal the rest of the game and lose. How Minnesota is that? They put in a prevent defense. They played the Minnesota Viking way of losing a ball game.
4: Yeah.
3: Yeah.
4: No, that was a frustrating loss for sure.
3: And again, I don't know that losing to the Avalanche in my 62, okay, you lose. They're a better team overall. But when you have that game in the bag and you don't just keep doing what you're doing, Jay, it's just frustrating.
4: Yeah, I don't quite get that one either. Then the way they played it.
3: Yeah.
4: I mean, that you go up 3-0, they dominated the first period, didn't play very good in the second, but we're still up 3-1.
3: Yeah,
4: and I mean it was 3-1 until about 3.5 minutes left, yeah. And then they allowed 2 goals, and you lose the game. That's a devastating way to go out.
3: That's what I'm saying. I'm too old for this. And then let's go to the Wolves. You can lose to the Spurs. My bet was we would lose to the Spurs, so I'm not mad at the loss. It's how we lost. You lost 3 games by 30 points. The team didn't show up at home on a must-win game. Why do we put up with that?
4: Well, yeah, I don't know. I mean, I don't think we're going to see coaches get fired.
3: Well, and that's an interesting one.
4: That would have already happened, but I mean, you never know. But at least the rumors that I'm seeing is that Finch is expected to be back. I haven't heard anything about John Hines is in trouble.
3: Well, here's my inkling that something is amiss. Ant came out yesterday, this morning, somewhere I got it. He says straight out, Minnesota never built a championship's habits. There it is. Ant never built championship habits. He's the team leader. Is he saying I screwed up? Or are you saying that's the management stuff? We should have had championship habits. I think he threw Finch under with that.
4: Well, yeah, I would assume that Finch would be part of that. But then it goes beyond that.
3: Yeah.
4: I mean, we're talking about ownership, executives, all that would be a part of that. If you're saying that there's no... Because that's where the culture comes from.
3: Yeah. But Rodriguez is going to take that? That guy's a known champion, you know what I mean? Is he going to take that and say, okay, yeah, that's on me? I don't believe so. But how do we fix that then? We said throughout most of this year, Jay, there were times that this team just decided not to play anymore. They took a day off, and they, don't worry, we'll kick it in the playoffs. Have they proven to themselves you can't just do that?
4: Yeah, well, and they were a 6th seed.
3: Yeah.
4: And they knocked off the 3 seeds. So
3: that's good.
4: Based on seeding is an upset.
3: Yep.
4: And then you lose Ants in that series, and yet he comes back and surprisingly was available right away in the in the Spurs series. But the Spurs were the 2 seed, and the Spurs have a guy who's 7'5" who moves like a guy who's 6'5".
3: Yeah.
4: And it's insane to have to face a guy like that. I don't know how you defend him. Maybe there's a blueprint to do it, but I don't think anyone's come up with it yet.
3: I think it's going to be interesting to watch the OKC Spurs matchup.

0: they have had OKC's number. OKC really doesn't have that big guy that can compete with him. I think it's going to be fascinating. Is he going to short and fast or Wimby style? Who wins that series? That starts tonight.
1: I don't know. Are you interested enough to watch it?
0: Yes.
1: I'm guessing at the point I'm somewhat bitter about the whole thing because I don't like watching guys that flop all over the place.
0: Mm, and as KJ
1: does it a lot.
0: Yeah.
1: And Wembanyama, as talented as he is, he does some of that too. And he gets it's going to be a tough one for the officials because who are you going to try to make sure you don't get into foul trouble on, and you have to make sure you preserve the health of both Wemby and Shea. So how are they going to be able to handle that? That'll be a tough challenge for all those guys.
0: To answer your question, though, because evidently there's just not enough basketball, it's going to be on at a decent time, 7:30 tonight on NBC, and I can get it without having to buy some stupid streaming service. I will watch it. I will watch it to see how that works. I am that interested in it. Now, just quick with the last 90 seconds, you're the Wolves. What do you do? Are we retooling? Are we saying these guys just didn't blend enough again? We'll get DiVincenzo. Well, we won't even have him back next year. What do you do, Jay? Is it a new coach?
1: I think you got to change some personnel. Yeah. And I think it would start with Julius Randle did not look like a good second option.
0: Yeah.
1: I'd rather see Nas out there instead of him. And I'm guessing the organization, based on playing time, feels the same way.
0: Agreed.
1: I don't know if you could trade him and Rudy. I mean, Rudy looked really good in the Denver series, but he had a hard time guarding Wemby, which probably anyone would.
0: Sure.
1: But he's a lot of money, too. So, I mean, if there's the guys you can't trade are Ant, McDaniels, and Naz Reid, in my opinion.
0: I would agree.
1: You know, maybe you want to keep young guys like Baron Jay and
0: I like the Shannon kid. Yeah, the Shannon kid to me might actually, because of how well he played, be something worth trading. I mean, I like him on the team. Don't get me wrong. I'd love to have him on. But he's that kind of upstart guy that maybe you can get somebody for. I don't know what you do with the Rudy and his salary. I really don't. But that's me.
1: Yeah, no, I think it's going to be a challenge to do that. I mean, you're not going to – you want to make sure you at least have as much talent going into next year.
0: Yeah.
1: But it has to be the right type of players. And you're working with a salary and all that kind of stuff. If you try to make a move to get Giannis – you're going to give up some pretty good players to do it.
0: Absolutely. We got to fly, my friend. Appreciate you a ton. See you in a couple weeks.
1: You got it.
0: All right. He's Jay Caldwell, the voice on the Al Travis Show.
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1: Hi, I'm Gary LaVox from Rascal Flatts. You know, music has always been a huge part of my life. It's something that I started pursuing as a kid and never gave up on. It took a lot of hard work and dedication, but it paid off. Music has allowed me to travel around the world and to meet a lot of interesting people. So don't let anybody tell you that your dreams aren't possible, because they are. This message is brought to you by the U.S. Air Force.
2: 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Al Travis.
3: You know her as Survivor Brenda. We're a chat with her about what's going on in Survivor. We're going to figure this out. Interesting enough, there's Wednesday. This coming Wednesday will be the end, the big finale, the big grandiose ender. And looks like Memorial Day, we're going to be doing a best of. So I'm going to find some time to get Brenda in to wrap it up that is not Memorial Day, as I hope she'll be with her family and friends and that sort of thing. Same here. Hopefully you will as well. And remember what the holiday is all about. We'll talk more about that as the week goes on. We are going to talk all things Survivor, down to the final five. Three go on, so there'll be a couple of quick eliminations before we get there. Can they sell the show out anymore? We'll see. They seem to have slowed it down. Are we going to have any more real craziness going on? We'll find out what Brenda's got to say coming up here in just a matter of moments. The whole thing got shook up last week. I think the front runners are gone. You're going to have to pick the person you never thought you wanted to pick if you're going to get down to the end. We'll talk about that and much more coming up. It's Survivor Brenda on the Al Travis Show. Don't go anywhere. Not the same if you're not here.

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1: If you see something, why do you say something?
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4: For everyone here.
1: We all have something worth protecting, a why that unifies us. Report suspicious activity to local authorities. If you see something, say something.

0: It's the Al Travis Show, but we're doing it now. Survivor Brenda talking all things Survivor. Brenda, how are you?
1: I'm good. How about you?
0: I thought the week was fun on Survivor. I really did. I think both our favorites are out, though.
1: Yes.
0: So that makes it, I guess, more interesting, but yes. Not fun. Let's just do that. Just change your name. Most striking thing for you last week? Was it the fact Ceree goes?
1: Yeah. I said to Tom, I said, they better watch out. If they don't get her out, she's going to win it all.
0: I think they figured that out. But that's kind of the interesting. Well, let's go down the show just a bit. It becomes day 21. Darren says Ceree having that extra vote messed up his entire game plan. Ceree gets really mad at Devin and Ozzy because of the whole idol thing, talking about the idol and who had it and who didn't. Jonathan, he's mad. Ozzy has an idol. He didn't know about it. All these idols issues were coming up. Everybody had them. These guys don't seem to be that worried about idols, right? Devin had one. Who else had? Ozzy had one, and so did Rizzo.
1: Ceree had that.
0: And Ceree had the extra vote.
1: Extra vote, yeah.
0: So how is it if we're playing the 50th anniversary, they're not being smarter in getting them out?
1: Well, there's only one left now.
0: Well, yeah, but it took us to 7 to get there, is my point. How many times did Rizzo get by without having to play his idol?
1: Last time he was on? Man, I don't know. Was it 5?
0: 5 times, something like that. I think he's at 3 or 4 with this one that they've known about it. And he said, yeah, I'll play it. And then realized he was okay and didn't play it. And he continues to move on. So it seems weird to me. 7 people are left. Day 22. Devin understands all he has is hunting for idols, right? That's all he has left.
1: And Jonathan is on him like flies on you know what.
0: Isn't that funny, though? I'll just follow around. It's like, you got to be starving. I guess the only way Jonathan knows he doesn't have one is if he continues to keep looking around. Do you think they put him back out? Did he just not find him, or did they not put them back out? I mean, they've been changing things up this year a lot.
1: To me, they haven't put out as many idols as they have in the past.
0: Yeah. And the, on purpose, or you think they're not finding him, or we just haven't seen them? You think that's on purpose?
1: I think it must be on purpose.
0: Okay.
1: Because otherwise they find them. I mean, they're out looking for them, but no luck this time. I thought Aubrey and Jonathan were, you know, they both thought they were instrumental in getting Ozzy out. Yeah. They thought it was their win.
0: Yeah, and they don't know who's pulling all the strings, which I think is funny. Devin is, again, I've never been on Idol, so I don't know. He's actually crying to Joe. Did you think about me when he did that? I'm like, what is your...
1: I did.
0: I can't stand that. Was he playing it, or was he really just this distraught?
1: I think he was distraught because he knew he was on the chopping block.
0: Okay.
1: I really do.
0: All right. Well, and again, they all kind of know it. At some point, you're going to be there. Heck, it was the week before when he did the beast flip coiny thing, right, to save himself. He knew it at that time. But they went with the challenge with the, you know, spell immunity challenge with the blocks. Little slow Joe plays the right technique and wins. He almost lost, but he won. He chooses Ceree and Rizzo to go on the journey with him. Is that a bright move? What were you thought when he goes? I didn't see him taking those two, quite frank.
1: Well, I just think it was just a ploy to get them to vote for him if he was in the finals.
0: All right. Okay, so he's already 6-7 steps ahead. My thought was, if you and your team want to stick to

0: together and have as much food as possible, why wouldn't you bring your team along? But that isn't how he went. So this is all I'm going to make it to the end play. That's what you're saying.
1: Yeah, I think so. I think so.
0: At the same time that's all going on, every person to a person says, Devin's got to go. And why is that? He got them. Is it because he got them the $2 million? That they, you know, if they get that far. See, it does make any sense. If Devin got to the end and he's the one who got him $2 million and they gave the $2 million to Devin, then he didn't give it to the other players. You know, you don't owe him anything. He got the $2 million because he flipped a coin. Is that right. Worth it? Just the guts move of flipping a coin for everybody's sake and winning it?
1: I don't know. On the other hand, I kind of think he was annoying.
0: See, and it's funny because I enjoyed him being that annoying. I thought the fake idol thing he did was a good play. He has to react because everybody hates him now for it. I actually enjoyed Devin. I enjoy him quite a little bit. I don't get to anymore. On the block thing, the bridge blocking thing, were you a little concerned all those grown humans didn't know how to spell?
1: No kidding. Well, it's not everybody's forte, I guess, to know how to spell long words. But
0: is it I before E, except after C? And, you know, I get it, and you're in the middle of the thing. But I thought the idea that they're going after Tiffany, all of them, they were trying to help each other out, was interesting. Right. And she, you know.
1: She was in the zone.
0: In the zone. She says she has to. This is Alan, you get in trouble. She has to be in the zone because she has ADHD. That was her excuse. I have to stay super focused, yada, yada. If you can be that super focused, can you have ADHD that all five people are cheating and you just couldn't? Is that how that even works? And if it does, then if you're able to focus like that, don't use it as an excuse.
1: In my opinion, ADHD, your channels are turning all the time.
0: She would have noticed everybody gathering up against her, but it all works. She gets it, and they throw Devin out.
1: I think Aubrey was kind of shooting herself in the foot by helping the boys out.
0: Yeah. You know, yeah, absolutely.
1: She wouldn't have. She maybe would have won it.
0: Yeah.
1: But that's water over the dam.
0: Yeah, I thought the tribal council was interesting that Devin cries again at the tribal. Obviously, they keep some things from us. He knew for 100% fact he was going home. He was going to give his, you know, roll in the dark or whatever a shot, but that was really all he had. So he was on his way out. And that didn't bother you at all?
1: No. When he played the shot in the dark and it said not safe, I just thought, you know, we've seen two other shots in the dark and they were not safe. I wonder if they even had any safe shot in the dark.
0: Well, they say 1 in 6 are, and I know some people went home within their pocket. That's a great question. You have to trust that they're playing the game legit. Let's go to break. We'll be back after this. We'll talk about what happens in the second half of last week's Survivor.
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10: And we've got our Survivor, Brenda, on the program. Survivor, I'm going to make you stick up for your gal, Sari, here on her last day. I was not a big fan of it because I think she's sneaky good and getting everybody to like her, being on everybody's team. I was not a fan, but I mean, it's great in Survivor. She's good at it. But basically, when Tiff wins, right? I mean, they were all talking. Jonathan was telling Rizzo, we're getting rid of Tiff. Tiff was the target. Everybody knew it. Easy vote will get us to the five. But she wins the immunity, so that goes up in smoke. Sari has nothing good to say about Jonathan. She's like, yeah, he's just getting by. But your gal, Sari, might have played the best piece of game that I've seen in some time, and it didn't work for her, but here's what it was. She basically, the reason Devin got out is because, according to Sari, Aubrey told the guys what was going on. Oh, she told Jonathan something. She told him, yeah. And she didn't. I mean, Aubrey couldn't keep her mouth shut to save her soul the whole time, but this is the secret she did not share. But Rizzo couldn't correct it because it was Rizzo and he wanted the guys to like him. This was like the greatest box ever. Just defend your young Sari. That was good.
11: I got to hand it to her. She's got game.
10: She did. Wasn't that perfect? Because all of a sudden, well, Aubrey did. I mean, I watched the show. Aubrey didn't do that. And Rizzo comes out and goes, well, I can't say nothing. Those guys would hate me, and I'd get out next. And it's like, what a perfect box. So then, obviously, Probst and those guys figure that out, and they're playing it up. It looked like everyone was mad as all get out at Aubrey.
11: Yeah.
10: And this is why now I think Aubrey might move up to my number one spot, which I find hard to believe because she loose lips sink ships. She was able to, at some point, between Aubrey, you told everybody my stuff, and that, which was a lie, to they listened to her and got out Sari when she sat there and said, you lose to Sari. You're going to lose to Sari. She's too good. And it's like, I didn't think it was going to work. It did.
11: Yeah, well, they finally figured out that she would win if they didn't get her out.
10: Yeah, but my point is, Aubrey had to swing that around because she was on, as far as we could, she was on the outs. There is no Aubrey left.
11: Yes.
10: I believe Tiffany, if she doesn't win, she's the first one they want to let go, right? They just seem to hate that woman.
11: So.
10: You hate her too. How come?
11: I don't hate her. She's kind of sassy at camp, I think. And
10: you don't like that sass, that's for sure.
11: No, I don't like that sass.
10: I love that. So who's left? There's Aubrey and Tiffany, the two we've got. Jonathan, Rizzo, and Joe.
11: Yeah.
10: For Jonathan and Joe, they have gone as far as I could ever believe being the big muscle guys. They try to get those guys out, you know, the weaken the need. Have they played really smart games, or are they just being used currently for numbers?
11: I think Joe has gotten better at playing the game.
10: Okay.
11: I mean, he's won three.

0: Three immunities.
1: Yep. And that play, just when he got the reward to take three, and Rizzo was good for him.
0: That makes sense.
1: So,
0: all right. So, Rizzo is a virtual unknown, but he is an interesting cat. He went all the way to second place in the season just before this, and he's back. He's been on TV for like 26 straight weeks.
1: Yeah.
0: He rubs me wrong, but I kind of like him. He's the black sheep for me. I could see him winning this thing. Your thoughts on Riz?
1: I could see him winning it, too. But my two people I wouldn't mind seeing win would be Joe and Rizzo.
0: Really? That's where you're putting that? Okay, because I could see Joe, Rizzo, and Jonathan going to the finals, because I think Rizzo knows he's got a bet. He can, other than three immunities, which Joe got, Rizzo played a game of not knowing anybody, not having a history, and getting through there. I think that's what they're trying for, those three gentlemen. I think Tiffany's the next one out. If they can get her out, she goes, because that's easy. I think Aubrey also wants to get Jonathan and Joe on there. I think Aubrey would win.
1: Do you?
0: I do.
1: Yeah?
0: She just got out the queen.
1: She just got Siri
0: out.
1: Yeah, she did.
0: So you don't think that's enough game for her to do that? I'm not a big fan of her overall game. Like, say she talks too much. I would rather do Tiffany did it, but I think Tiffany has to win out. Tiffany has to win this week again to get to four. She's going to have to win the next one or do the fire starter thingy or whatever they're going to do. Otherwise, she's gone. I mean, they don't want to sit next to her at the end.
1: Yeah, I think so, too.
0: Prize money and that sort of thing is $2 million. Are they going to run this game now? Because they have not run this game the way we usually do it. Some of these games take, it's just dumb luck whose team you're on. The two, you know, when they team people up and then kick two people out and you got the wrong partner, you're kind of, you know, SOL. Right. Will they play this last 2.5 or 3 hours, whatever it is, regular? Will we see making fire to whittle it down to three? What do you think we're going to see in the last?
1: I would think they would have to make fire. They have in the past.
0: Yeah.
1: But, I don't know. And then, you know, last week they talked about Sia.
0: Yeah.
1: Giving so much money and voting for your person that you want to get that money.
0: I wrote that down. I just back to selling this show out. Like, they don't make enough money. But Sia gives the $100,000 to your favorite. You think it's interesting they put that commercial in just before Cherie gets voted out? She's going to get the money. Yeah. I'm telling you, right, she gets the money, right?
1: You know who I would vote for, right?
0: Well, you'd like Ozzy, but they put that commercial right in front of Cherie right before she gets out. That, to me, just seems so set up.
1: Timely.
0: Yeah, that's the whole thing seems to be just a scotch timely on this. So your money, you're voting Rizzo. We don't have time to talk to you. Next time we talk, we'll have a winner. Five people off: Aubrey, Tiffany, Jonathan, Rizzo, and Joe. Who is Survivor Brenda taking for the win? Do this first. Rizzo, okay. And who's he with? Who's he going to the final three with? Who are the final three?
1: Joe, Rizzo. I couldn't. I don't know about the third one. What do you think?
0: Well, I think they want to bring Jonathan along. I think that's Rizzo's plan. I believe Tiffany is not going to survive. She can't get enough wins between now and then. I think it'll be Aubrey, and if Aubrey gets the win, she'll get rid of Rizzo. Aubrey wants to go up against John and Joe. Aubrey wins the whole thing, and it's Aubrey and those two muscle heads. What, you think that's a bad guess? You don't like it.
1: Well, no, it's your guess.
0: Okay.
1: That's not.
0: Not your guess. Fair enough. We'll find out. We're going to work this thing out, get you on Thursday this week. Let's wrap this whole thing up because we'll miss Monday for Memorial. Is that fine?
1: Yep.
0: We'll work it out. Survivor Brenda, love having you on the program. Thanks for being here.
1: Thank you.
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10: 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We'll talk about them on Thursday when we get Survivor Brenda back in to wrap up the season. Keep that in mind. If you're one of those, I tape it. You better want to be careful, because we'll give away the winner on Thursday. I am going with Aubrey getting somehow Jonathan and Joe to be sitting next to her. She'll somehow get rid of Rizzo and Tiffany. And I think she walks with the money. Not a fun pick for me, because I think she talks too much. But all right. And on the other hand, Rizzo and Jonathan are Brenda's picks. And I think she's going with Riz. It is the Al Travis Show. We'll do it again tomorrow. Same bat time. Same bat channel.

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4: Minnesota News Network, I'm Sean Maloney. Fire crews continue battling the Flanders fire as conditions remain active with limited rain. Containment has reached 20% as crews build and reinforce fire lines. Some county roads have reopened for through traffic with property owners allowed limited daytime access. Evacuations remain in effect and officials urge the public to stay clear as firefighters continue suppression efforts. The Commerce and Consumer Protection Bill passed by the Minnesota Legislature increases meat raffle ticket prices and the prize values. House author Representative Jim Nash says the charities associated with meat raffles are doing things
5: to help soccer programs, youth sports in all flavors. One in Waconia has sent people on an honor flight to Washington, D.C. These help everyday Minnesotans. It is about investing in the community.
4: The max price for a meat raffle ticket will rise from $2 to $5. And Hunter Earl Timo has been sentenced to 90 months in prison in Lake County for a 2024 sexual assault in Two Harbors. Prosecutors say Timo assaulted a victim while she was asleep. He pleaded guilty in January to second-degree criminal sexual conduct. This is MNN.
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5: Here's your total security of Southern Minnesota weather forecast. I'm meteorologist Megan Mulford. Cloudy skies expected tonight with thunderstorms likely. Lows dip down to about 49. Northwest winds 8 to 15 miles an hour. Cloudy skies expected again tomorrow. Chance of rain showers. Daytime highs approaching 57. Mainly clear tomorrow night. Lows level off around 38. From the Weatherology Weather Center, I'm staff meteorologist Megan Mulford. Currently, it's 64 degrees.
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